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1: 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It's Claire Beck with you until 6 this morning. 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
0: Let's get into the tunes, shall we? We'll kick off with Tom Grennan. This is How Does It Feel?

his stunning new album, The Weight of the Woods. That is Dermot Kennedy with Turnstile on Today FM. Good morning to you. It is Claire keeping you company until 6. And this guy, I still can't get over this. I said this on the radio yesterday as well. I heard Emma Nolan on the Lunchtime Show say that Somber is 6'7". 6'7". Imagine. Here he is, undressed on Today FM. You

0: What a voice. That is Alicia Keys, Girl on Fire on Today FM. Good morning to you. It's Claire with you until 6 o'clock this morning. And I know it's obnoxious. Anyone that goes away to the Harry Styles Together tour and won't stop talking about it is being obnoxious, being annoying. I know. And yes, I cannot stop myself from doing it. I went over to Amsterdam to see him on the tour a couple of weeks ago. When I came home, I had the same level of, oh, it's over, that you would normally get from a full festival. It was just sensational. If you have a ticket for one of the other shows, you're going to have a great time. And we're going to play some Harry Styles for you after this.
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give any set list spoilers. I wouldn't do that to you. But all I'll say is if you are going to the Together Together tour, an excellent mix of the new album and previous albums, a couple of surprise tracks as well. That's all I'm going to say because I'm not going to spoil anything for anyone. Right now, let's have some Amble. This is Socrates Smiles on Today FM. This morning,

Lucy Pearl, Don't Mess With My Man on Today FM. And you know the way sometimes you think, oh, they were a one and done, they just had a one hit wonder, and then when you look them up you realise they had lots of other songs. So I looked up Lucy Pearl. Okay, American R&B supergroup, you probably remember. It was Dawn from En Vogue, Raphael from Tony, Tony, Tony, and Ali Shaheen Muhammad from Tribe Called Quest. And yeah, the biggest track they had.

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Michael Moore and Ryan Lewis, Can't Hold Us on Today FM. And right now we're going to have something from the new Noah Kahan album. It's called The Great Divide. It is fantastic. And this is the latest track he's released from it. It is Doors on Today FM.

Doors on Today FM. Two nights in Three Arena in Dublin in November. That'll be lovely. Cozy, hurting your own feelings, crying along to Noah Kahan. That will be such a fun night. If you have a ticket, I'm sure you're going to have an absolute ball. Right now, let's have some Taylor Swift. This is Cruel Summer on Today FM. The

0: set me up for the day now. Absolutely love that track from Jamiroquai, Cosmic Girl on Today FM. That is it from me. I will chat to you very soon. The one and only Ian Dempsey is on the way next.
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2: 6 o'clock, I'm Gwishaw Connolly. Today marks the start of this year's junior and leaving cert exams. More than 140,000 students will sit their first written exam, English, starting at 9:30 this morning. Tadhg O'Donovan, who's known as Teach with Tadhg on social media, is advising parents and students to make sure they're winding down in the evenings and getting enough sleep.
3: Trying to encourage students and even the parents of students to try and make sure they're getting a good night's sleep, putting down the devices and getting away from TikTok and social media for a few hours before bed anyway, and then hopefully that'll help them feel a little bit more relieved and less stressed walking to the exam.
2: The maximum that fees for early learning and childcare facilities can charge is set to be reduced. The core funding to maintain the fee freeze is also set to be raised by €90 million. Today FM's Sean Defoe reports.
4: The new reduced maximum price is set to benefit those paying the highest levels for childcare by hundreds of euro a year. The changes will come into effect in September for all those childcare and early learning facilities in receipt of state funding. Those 4,600 facilities will be given €480 million in state funding next year, up €90 million on the current academic year. The move will impact those charging the highest levels of fee across the state, but largely in Dublin and the surrounding areas. It's being seen as a move towards the government promise to cap childcare fees at €200 a week over the lifetime of this dole.
2: Meanwhile, the Cabinet is set to back the creation of an emergency text warning system. The cell broadcast system would be used to warn people about things like extreme weather events. The Office of Emergency Planning will manage the system, which could be up and running as early as next year. And the government is to back the FAI's bidding to host the UEFA Champions League Women's Final in 2029. Ireland is likely to face competition from Wales, France and Switzerland. Having hosted two Europa League finals, the Department of Sport believes the FAI has a good chance of winning the bid. Today FM News, more in half an hour.
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2: A wet start with rain clearing northeastwards with frequent showers for the rest of the day, some heavy with a chance of thunderstorms and highs of 13 to 17 degrees.
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8: 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Today is World Bicycle Day. Oh, yeah. It's Wednesday, 3rd of June. Ian Dempsey with you on The Breakfast Show. If you want to get in touch, our number is here for you

0: Wednesday morning. It's the 3rd of June. Ian Dempsey with you on The Breakfast Show. And today is indeed World Bicycle Day, as I was saying to you there. So if you cycled into work this morning instead of sitting in traffic, beep, beep, beep, beep, is this thing ever going to move? Losing the will to live on the M50 or wherever? Fair play to you and happy World Bicycle Day to you. Now, lots of big roundy birthdays today. First up is tennis player, Rafael Nadal, who is 40 today. If you're a big fan of Nadal, he's also the subject of that new Netflix documentary I was telling you about last week called Rafa, which is out now. An actress I love, Michelle Keegan, is 40 today. Happy birthday. And our very own Donald Skehan is also celebrating the big 4-0 today. Happy 40th birthday. It's arrived. Donald, you know what? If you're listening at the moment, you're just not going to care anymore. Once you go past 40, you don't care anymore. You don't care what other people think. So that's it. You're halfway there anyway already. Meanwhile, fans of Clarkson's Farm will be delighted. The show is back today for a fifth season with a government budget that sends the farming community into uproar. Jeremy decides some big changes are needed to make the farm run more smoothly. But while the crops get the high-tech treatment and there's cutting-edge new kit to play with, things don't always run smoothly on Diddly Squat.
1: I've had a brainwave, don't worry.
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3: What's that?
4: Behold my technology at work.
3: That's basically taking my job.
1: That is the Starship Enterprise of farming.
3: Oh, well, well.
1: Error detected, localization, hitch, tall link, fold off. What?
0: There he is. Clarkson's Farm is back on your tellies today. And on this day in 2002, Eminem was number one in Ireland with this absolute monster hit, It's Without Me.

0: We've been doing a lot of talking about this one. It's been going on for 2 weeks. We are getting close, though, to D-Day or Friday, whichever way you want to refer to it. It's the cash machine we're talking about. We're talking about the biggest amount ever.
1: 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Summer cash machine.
0: 306K. 306,000 euro. If you want to enter, you can still enter. You've got a couple of days. It's only Wednesday, but Friday, okay, at 3 o'clock, up until 3 o'clock on Friday, you can enter this and you can register. And this is the way you do it, okay? 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So entries in by 3 o'clock this Friday, 2 days away. The cash machine will then randomly pick the first number it's going to call. Could be you we're calling. That'll be happening during the fabulous Ray Foley show. Okay? Now, you'll have a chat on the show and you'll be talking maybe to Barry Dunn or whatever. And Barry might ask you how much is in the cash machine. In fact, he will ask you that question. The answer is €306,000. Say that and you win that. Okay? Best of luck on Friday. 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
5: 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It's Paula McSweeney! Yay. 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

0: Living in a material world, and I am a material girl. Sorry, that's Madonna's words, not mine. My phone is really kind of booting itself there, so I've put in 85, is it? I'm going to check. I might be years off, but that was from the Superstar Years with Madonna, Material Girl, and a bit of a classic at this stage. Right, it's Ian Dempsey with you on The Breakfast Show. We're here until 9 o'clock. A wet start in many areas. Rain extending northeastwards, and the rain is going to clear east Ulster this morning and will be followed by frequent showers that are going to continue for the rest of the day. That's not great, is it? Some of those showers are going to be heavy and thunderstorms are possible, and some sunny spells will break through between the showers. Highest temperature is 13 to 17 degrees Celsius. Right, we got the latest in sport coming up with David Seagrave in a couple of moments' time. First of all, let's go to Quishaw Connolly for an update on the news. Morning, Quishaw.
1: Morning, Ian. Police officers in England have reportedly been hit with chairs, cans and flares in a protest close to where a student was stabbed to death in Southampton. Henry Novak died following a knife attack last December. Body cam footage has been released of the 18-year-old being handcuffed by police when they arrived at the scene after his killer falsely accused him of racism. The UK's police watchdog is investigating. Today marks the start of this year's junior and leaving cert exams. More than 140,000 students will sit their first written exam, English, which starts at 9:30 this morning. And Tom Selleck was the first choice to play Indiana Jones, according to Steven Spielberg. The actor was offered the part after he auditioned for Spielberg and George Lucas for the 1981 movie Raiders of the Lost Ark, but he ultimately couldn't take up the role because he was contracted to start production on the CBS show Magnum PI, so the role of Indiana went to Harrison Ford. And Spielberg also said that he would have stipulated that Tom Selleck would have to shave off his iconic moustache for the role of Indiana Jones, so we'll never know what he have said.
0: Just it wouldn't have been right with a moustache. Sure, it wouldn't, definitely.
1: No, it would have looked like a cowboy or something.
0: Yeah,
1: more so.
0: Exactly, yeah. So that's interesting, yeah.
1: What could have been?
0: Revealing all. Mm. Okay, well listen, thank you very much for that. It's 6:31 in the morning. Yes, well done to and congratulations in advance to everybody doing Leaving Cert and Junior Cert. You can only do your best. We want to wish you the very best of luck from all of us here at Today FM. Here we go.
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0: And for anybody doing exams, the next song we got for you is called Mr. Know-It-All. 6:31, latest in sport now with David Seagrave, and Liverpool reach agreement to replace Arne Slot. Morning, David.
4: Morning, Ian. Yeah, Liverpool have reached a verbal agreement for former Bournemouth manager Anthony Iraola to become their new head coach. The ex-Cherries boss delivered European football for the first time in the club's history prior to his departure at the end of last season. A formal announcement is expected to be made in the coming days, with the Spaniard signing a two-year contract. Meanwhile, Manchester United have reportedly agreed a deal to sign Ederson from Atalanta. The midfielder is being linked with a £35 million switch to Old Trafford. In Gaelic games, Derek Ling has stepped down as Kilkenny hurling manager. He'd guided the Cats to an All-Ireland final in 2023, but a final day defeat to Dublin last month saw them miss out on the top three in the Leinster Championship for the first time ever, knocking them out of this year's All-Ireland series. And the semi-final lineup at the French Open will be completed today. The action gets underway between 22nd seed Anna Kalinskaya and Polish qualifier Maja Kowalska from 10, and shortly after that, top seed Arina Sabalenka takes on Diana Schneider.
0: Okay, thank you very much for that, David. I was right, 1985, yes! It was January of 1985 for Madonna's Material Girl. There you go, okay. It's the little things. It's the little things for me. This is Teddy Swims on Today FM. We are playing the music you love. Mr. Know-It-All, eh?

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2: Daily Mirror today, arms around each other, walking the dog. Oh, the dog looks happy as well. So there's one big happy family, new bride, Jua, with her gold ring there. Very nice, some nice photographs there of the pair of them. The couple married in a low-key do at the old Marylebone Town Hall in central London on Sunday. So we wish them the very best of luck. Another milestone in life for Ken Doherty, the world snooker champion in 1997. Great photograph of him there from that event. I still love the game, he says, but it's time to call an end and say, that's enough. No better man. And when he makes his decision, he's made his decision. So it's over. Former world snooker champion Ken Doherty announces retirement from the main tour. Is he still keeping the old hand in there, I would say. So the main tour, he's gone from there, but he's still going to be playing because he's a great player. So best of luck to Ken. He has given all of us so much joy down through the years, not just with his snooker, but just with his amazing personality. Great guy. And also there's a great photograph by Noel Sweeney on the front of the Irish Examiner of Felony Drag, a drag queen persona of Stephen Pearce from Carrigaline in Cork City. Good man yourself, Stephen. So Stephen is doing the leaving cert, and there's a photograph of Felony Drag sitting at a desk about to sit at the Edmund Rice College in Carrigaline ahead of the leaving cert. So best of luck to Stephen, Felony Drag, and everybody else taking part in it today. The number of students due to start the leaving cert exams today has climbed to its highest ever level, breaking the previous record set in 1995. 66,911 students are due to open English Paper 1 this morning at 9:30. Good luck to one and all.
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5: 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Dave Hanratty explained why Pope Leo's encyclical on AI was timely and necessary.
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4: Oh, I just remembered it's Wednesday, which means we got a round of Can I Have a Word coming up, and it's coming up imminently, as in directly after this, okay? 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

Rima, Selena Gomez, together. That is Calm Down, everybody. 6:45 on Today FM. Good morning to you. Okay, we're going to do Can I Have a Word? This is just for fun. We're testing how awake you are at this time of the morning in a game of Can I Have a Word, as named by one of our fantastic listeners. You're going to hear a piece of audio containing clips from five well-known songs. Now, this is just for fun, but it's a bit of fun for you to do, and just to check out your old juices and see if they're flowing in terms of the brain department. You're going to hear five pieces of audio. They contain clips from those five well-known songs. So get the first letter from each song title, or as many as you can, and create a five-letter word, if you can, by jumbling them up. For example, if we were to take Lord and Green Light, it would be the letter G. If we were to take Rima and Selena Gomez and Calm Down, it would be a C. If we were to take the next one, Olivia Dean, So Easy to Fall in Love, that would be an S. You get it, don't you? Yep. You probably didn't need me to explain that at all. Once you think you know the word, send us a WhatsApp voice note with your guess to 0874100102. And let's see who is actually awake this morning. Okay, so send them in to us here. Voice notes are preferable, and our number for whatever way you're going to send it is 0874100102. Are we ready? Five songs, first letter from each title. Here we go.

Yeah, that second last one there. God, it's familiar, but yeah. Anyway, I have the advantage of the fact that they're written down in front of me, but that's a weird one. Anyway, 647, any ideas, give us a shout. And our number here, as always, is 087-4100-102. As previously mentioned, it's so easy to fall in love. I could be-

0: me.
1: Olivia Dean, thank you very much. It's so easy to fall in love on Today FM 6:50. That's 10 minutes before 7 in the morning on Wednesday. Mark Hogan is standing by.
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0: 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That quiet relief when the traffic finally clears. 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
1: Let's check and see what's going on traffic and travel wise for you on this Wednesday. Mark Hogan, good morning to you.
3: Morning, Ian. The Tomb Road southbound in Galway is backed up between Clare Galway Garda Station and Clare Galway Castle. The Ballinlock Road in Cork will have traffic management each day between the Douglas Road and Bel Air Estate from today until early July. And Moss Road in Donegal will be closed between Milford and Rathmullen today, so there'll be a diversion via the Ramelton Road. For more local roadworks, check mapalerta.ie. Mark Hogan, Safe and Travel.
1: 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It's just 6:51. Here's One Direction.
4: You're in

That's what makes you beautiful. It's 6:54 on Today FM. James in Westport. James, I don't know how to put this to you. I'm sure you put an effort in there this morning. And I know you may be sensitive about this, but you're miles off. This is kind of have a word, okay? So it's where we play the five pieces of music. You take the first letter from each of them. James has got one of the letters right, and he had a guess. And the guess that he came up with was voids. V-O-I-D-S. James, I'm sorry. It's not right. When you hear it yourself, you'll agree with me on this one. Okay, so correct so far this morning. Grace is in Galway. Good on you, Grace. Well done. Very good. Sharon is in Longford. John is in Offaly. Emma is in Cork. And Siobhan is in Cork as well. So Cork, once again, brains to burn in Cork. I'm going to play it for you again, okay? Have a listen. So it's the first letter from each of these and see if you can work out what it is. And James, feel free to send another entry in if you want there.

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3: 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That patience, well, you taste it. 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
9: Plans to reduce childcare costs. It's 7 o'clock, I'm Quishaw Conley. The maximum fees that can be charged for early learning and childcare facilities are set to be reduced. The core funding to maintain the fee freeze is also set to be raised by €90 million. Today FM's Sean Defoe reports.
10: The new reduced maximum price is set to benefit those paying the highest levels for childcare by hundreds of euro a year. The changes will come into effect in September for all those childcare and early learning facilities in receipt of state funding. Those 4,600 facilities will be given €480 million in state funding next year, up €90 million on the current academic year. The move will impact those charging the highest levels of fee across the state, but largely in Dublin and the surrounding areas. It's being seen as a move towards the government promise to cap childcare fees at €200 a week over the lifetime of this dole.
9: Today marks the start of this year's junior and leaving cert exams. More than 140,000 students will sit their first written exam, English, starting at 9:30 this morning. Tadhg O'Donovan, who's known as Teach with Tadhg on social media, is advising parents and students to make sure they're winding down in the evenings and getting enough sleep.
11: And encourage students and even the parents of students to try and make sure they're getting a good night's sleep, putting down the devices and getting away from TikTok and social media for a few hours before bed anyway, and then hopefully that'll help them feel a little bit more relieved and less stressed walking to the exam.
9: Police officers in England have reportedly been hit with chairs, cans and flares in a protest close to where a student was stabbed to death in Southampton. Henry Novak died following a knife attack last December. Body cam footage has been released of the 18-year-old being handcuffed by police when they arrived at the scene after his killer falsely accused him of racism. The UK's police watchdog is investigating. And government ministers are set to back the creation of an emergency text warning system. It would be used to warn people about things like extreme weather events. The Office of Emergency Planning will manage the system, which could be up and running as early as next year. Today FM News, more in half an hour.
12: 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It's Evie's Ready for Nappy Pants.

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3: Good morning, I'm David Seagrave. Shelburne midfielder Aveen Clancy says she's noticed a step up in quality since her inclusion with the national team. She's the only representative from the Women's Premier Division to have been named in the Ireland squad this time out, but she says she's prepared well ahead of their upcoming games.
4: It's a World Cup qualifier, she's picking you for a reason and you need to have that kind of backing of yourself. So hopefully I can show that this week. But yeah, while it is a step, I think I've been working hard at Shells and trying to push myself as much as possible so that gap isn't as big.
3: Elsewhere, Ibrahima Konaté is edging closer to a move to Real Madrid. He recently left Liverpool after 5 seasons at the club. In tennis, the semi-final lineup at the French Open will be completed today. The action gets underway at 10 between 22nd seed Anna Kalinskaya and Polish qualifier Maya Kowalska. And in Gaelic games, Kilkenny are on the hunt for a new hurling manager. Derek Ling stepped down last night following his 4th place finish in the All-Ireland Series, which saw the Cats miss out on the All-Ireland Series. He had previously guided them to an All-Ireland final in 2023. To hear live commentary in the League of Ireland every Friday, download the Go Loud app now.
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5: A wet start with rain clearing northeastwards with frequent showers for the rest of the day. Some heavy with a chance of thunderstorms and highs of 13 to 17 degrees.
2: 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Music
6: you love. Then it's 7:05. We're going to Deirdre Collins in Offaly, and she's going to kickstart the nation. Has the holiday started yet, Deirdre?
1: The kickstart song.
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6: Hello, Deirdre. How are you?
7: Hello, Ian. How are you doing?
6: Yeah, very good. Thank you. You're down in Kilcormac in Offaly, and you're a secondary school teacher, I believe.
7: Yes, that's right. So the holidays have officially started today.
6: Right. So is this your first official day off, is it?
7: Yeah. You see, my kids were off yesterday. So right. Today I'm just on my own for today, and I'm going to chill and I'm going to relax.
6: Excellent.
7: Nice. Yeah.
6: And have you got plans? Are you going anywhere or doing anything?
7: Today, no. Yesterday we went to Fota. Myself and Donna and Nicholas went to Fota Wildlife Park with Erkin and Katrina.
6: You went from Offaly to Cork, like?
7: Yeah, that's not me. We do day trips to Amsterdam. We do day trips out of the country. So Cork isn't too strenuous on us.
6: Very good. And photo good, yeah?
7: It was lovely. And the sun shone all day. And the kids had a ball. It was lovely.
6: Okay. And we Blondet is 12 and Nicholas is 9, yeah?
7: That's right, yeah.
6: And I believe there's a trip to Paris. Is that a one-day trip or are you going for a few days?
7: No, we're going to go for a few days later in the summer. We're going to Paris and we're going to go to Disneyland, yeah.
6: Oh, right. And yeah. I think Frozen is the new Frozen one is there, yeah.
7: Yeah, really looking forward to that. Yeah. So that's
6: excellent. Well, you enjoy that now. Have a great time. Enjoy. Nice. And so you're going to do the kickstart for us today, and it's kind of appropriate as well because
7: it
6: the song
7: really
6: you picked out.
7: Yeah.
6: So I'm going to hand it over to you. Happy holidays, Deirdre. Here we go.
7: Good morning, Ireland. My song this morning is Holiday by Green Day. Green Day, they're a real action band, a real kick-ass sort of band. So the song Holiday really will kickstart your day. It's full of energy, and it's going to kickstart my holidays as well. So I hope you all enjoy it as much as I do.
6: Hit that button, Nino! Ha ha.

Yes, holiday, holiday, holiday, bring it on. Green Day there. And that's Deirdre Collins. She picked that out for us this morning. She lives around Kilcormac in County Offaly, secondary school teacher, officially now on the holidays. And she's going to enjoy them with Blondet and Nicholas. So they're looking forward to a family holiday in Paris later in the summer. Best wishes to you. And thank you very much for doing that for us this morning, Deirdre. Good to have you with us. So if you'd like to kickstart the nation, get in touch now, 0874 100 102, or you can go to our email address, which is kickstart@todayfm.com, and you can get your hands on a Breakfast Show bowl, or the all new Breakfast Show travel coffee cup, with thanks to The Brand Geeks. 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I just love saying that. So there you go. Anyway, thank you very much, Deirdre, for doing the kickstart for us this morning. Now, on Can I Have a Word from earlier on, we've got the answer coming up for you right now. I'll play them again for you. And we'll see how you would have got on. So it's the first letter from each of these songs, and you put them together and try and come up with a word. Jumble them up, the first letter. So you've got a five-letter word, basically. Here they are. What's that? What's that?

0: I think, and I'm told, that most people actually got it right today. So that's pretty good. Let's go to Niall, see how Niall got on.
1: Good morning, Eno. How's it going? Niall here, travelling to Tube. Is the word this morning image? For have I got a word? Image. Have a great day. Thank you.
0: Image. Okay. Image, no, not the right answer. Sorry, Niall, but thank you very much for having a go. Orla is in Offaly. We've got a lot of people in Offaly these days tuned our way, which is great news. I mean, sure, Deirdre Collins there doing the kickstart. She's from Offaly as well. This is Orla. Orla, how are you doing? I've got a good feeling about Orla.
2: Hi, Ian. I think today's word is magic. Move your feet. Are you going to be my girl? Counting stars. I believe in a thing called love, and good luck, babe.
0: Bravo. Well done, Orla. That was fantastic. Yes, indeed. We had Move Your Feet. That was the weird one there. I was thinking Junior, Senior. That was the group that did it. Move Your Feet. And then A was the Are You Gonna Be My Girl? Jet. Counting Stars, One Republic. Good Luck Babe was Chapel Round. That was the G. The I was I Believe in a Thing Called Love. And Counting Stars, One Republic. Well done. Eva and Lisa heading to work at the moment. She says, Eno, it's my first time ever getting them all. And our word is magic. You're absolutely right. That is magic. Thank you, Eva and Lisa.
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0: There's a name to remember and to get used to, Stella Lefty. That's a song called Boston, and Stella is getting more popular all the time. She's due to be in the Academy 2. I'd say that's going to be upgraded to maybe the Academy 1, or maybe even bigger, you never know. Anyway, Stella Lefty and a song called Boston on Today FM. It's 17 minutes past 7, and I was mentioning earlier on to thank very much Alison Curtis for sitting in for me yesterday on this very show, and she was talking to one of our Gift Grub crew, Ivan Yates, there, about which poets may come up on the Leaving Cert, the English paper, later on today. Best of luck, everybody, by the way.
1: A huge move in the market for Seamus Heaney. Heaney was 25 to 1, now into 7 to 2 favourite to come up in the Leaving Cert paper to a real mover. Everybody is asking, will Yates come up? Now, I never knew I was a poet, Alison, but anyway. Little joke. Yesterday, a man walked into Paddy Power in Feathert and put €80,000 on the nose for William Butler Yeats to come up in paper two. He says the Lake Isle of Innisfree is a racing certainty. Paper one is a cakewalk. Just do an essay, any old shite at all. I wrote about a day in the life on a farm. I just put in the word pigs and cows. I got a H5, but I still became Minister for Agriculture.
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0: That's coming up on Friday just after 3 o'clock and find out just after 8 this morning from me exactly how you, yes you, can win it.

Bring Me Higher Love. That's Kygo and the voice of Whitney Houston on Today FM. Well, the voice of Whitney Houston might be one thing. I want to hear your voice on the radio this morning. Deal? Okay, let's do it. We're looking for somebody to play waffle. Yeah, that means I'm going to be talking to you after the news and sport. It's a game where we give you a topic and you waffle about it as much as you can in just 30 seconds. Not only will you become famous all over the country for your dulcet tones, but you also have an opportunity to win €1,000. Okay, so I've got five keywords about a particular topic on a sheet of paper in front of me, and you just have to say all five of those. They're normally the most obvious, and I know what you're thinking. If you've never heard this before, you're saying, okay, what's the topic? I'm not going to tell you what the topic is until just before you start, and then you've got 30 seconds to get five of these. Okay, get all five and you win €1,000. Do you want to go? They said they were going to do it. Get them on their phone there to text in 087-4100-102. Text the word waffle and your name to 087-4100-102. We want to hear from you right now, okay? 727. Kneecap on a Wednesday morning.

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3: A broken down lorry in Dublin is affecting the left lane on the slip from the M50 northbound to the N3 outbound. There's also a breakdown on the M50 northbound in the central median between junction 4 Ballymun and the M1 interchange, and St. Nessens Road southbound in Limerick is slow from Ballykeith roundabout to St. Paul's roundabout. 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
0: Okay, Mark, thank you. Wet start in many areas, rain extending north eastwards, and that rain is going to clear east to Ulster this morning and will be followed by frequent showers. That'll get continue through the rest of the day, so it's going to be a fairly wet day today. Some of the showers will be heavy and thunderstorms are possible. Some sunny spells will break through though in between the showers, and highest temperatures 13 to 17 degrees Celsius. Right, we've got David Seagrave here with the sport in a couple of moments' time. First of all, Quisha Connolly has an update on the news. Good morning, Quisha.
4: Morning, Ian. The maximum fees that can be charged for early learning and childcare services are set to be reduced. The changes will come into effect in September for all those childcare and early learning facilities in receipt of state funding. It's been seen as a move towards the government's promise to cap childcare fees at €200 a week over the lifetime of the doll. Today marks the start of this year's junior and leaving cert exams. More than 140,000 students will sit their first written exam, English, starting at 9:30 this morning. And people are expected to spend around 4 years and 8 months over an average of a lifespan on their phones unintentionally. The year-long study involving more than 6,000 people found that more than a third use their phones without a clear purpose, and it suggests that the higher levels, the worse the outcomes in relation to your sleep, reduced focus and overall mental well-being. So this isn't how much you're actually spending on your phone. This is the bit when you just kind of randomly
0: stuff, is it?
4: Yeah, like you pick it up and you're like, oh, what's the weather like tomorrow, and then a half an hour later you're on Instagram.
0: Yeah, I'd say people are picking their nose less though. I mean, you're just occupying yourself, really, aren't you?
4: Yeah.
0: You know, I mean, it's worth thinking about, isn't it?
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0: All right, then, 7:33 on Today FM. David Seagrave is with us with the very latest in sport, and an Irish snooker great announces his retirement. David, good morning.
5: Morning, Ian. 1997 world champion Ken Doherty has announced his retirement from professional snooker. The 56-year-old confirmed he's stepping back from the main tour, but will continue to play on the senior circuit. The Dubliner made a further 2 world finals throughout his career, as well as 3 UK championship deciders. In tennis, Anna Kalinskaya and Maya Kavalinska will battle it out for a spot in the semi-finals of the French Open this morning. They get the action underway today from 10 while in the men's singles. 4th seed Felix Auger-Aliassime faces Flavio Caboli this afternoon. And in soccer, Manchester United midfielder Kobbie Mainoo believes England are capable of winning the World Cup this summer. He was part of a group that trained for the first time at their pre-tournament camp in Florida yesterday.
6: Yeah, 100%. 100%. I mean, I feel like everyone in the squad, the staff, everyone believes we can win it. But that doesn't come easy, and it's going to come first game, second game. We have to build and build and build, and I think that's what we have to focus on.
5: And finally, Lara Gillespie finished 73rd yesterday in stage 4 of the Giro d'Italia women, a 12.7-kilometre individual time trial, and she now sits 52nd overall.
0: Thank you very much, David. It's 7:34. This is Today FM. We're playing the music you love, and the Irish music you love, it would appear. This is Great Bell X1, The Great Defector. Waffle is coming next.

0: song. What a band. Bell X1, brilliant. That's called The Great Defector on Today FM. 7:38 is the time. Let me check my ding. Yep, it's there. Okay, we're ready to go with a waffle for today. We've got Dara Mee on the line in Monaghan. Going to head to Newry. And we've got a topic ready to go as well from... So, let's see how he gets on with this. Dara, are you there?
1: Good man, how's it going?
0: Are you well?
1: Not too bad, not too bad. How are you?
0: Yeah, great, thanks very much, sorry.
1: Good stuff.
0: Dara, you're going to Newry?
1: I'm just going to work here this morning here, yeah.
0: Yeah, you're working, is it?
1: I'm working, yeah.
0: And you work in Stats Sports?
1: That's the one, yeah.
0: What's that now exactly?
1: So they make the wee GPS trackers for a lot of the bigger clubs, the Prem clubs and GAA clubs and things like that.
0: Oh, right. Do you mean for the players when they're going around, the thing they wear on their back?
1: Yeah.
0: Right.
1: Tracking them, no hiding places, yeah.
0: Very good. Exactly. Your report is in. Come in. We need to have a chat. Yeah. Very good. Great technology. And was it developed by you guys?
1: It's on the go now, probably 13 years now.
0: Yeah.
1: So. Yeah,
0: very good.
1: It's still new enough. So,
0: and is it called Stats Sports?
1: That's what it's called. Yeah.
0: Very good.
1: Yeah,
0: well, congratulations.
1: Good man.
0: Well, yeah. All right, Tara, and hopefully we can say congratulations again in a matter of seconds, because the music has started. I'm about to reveal what your topic is for today. Well, I wish you the very best of luck with Waffle this morning.
2: Today's Waffle topic is
0: famous Disney Pixar movies.
1: Oh,
0: the most famous one of all.
1: Toy Story.
0: Hey!
1: Slow Stars. Monsters, Inc. Cars. Cars 1. Finding Nemo.
0: Yes!
1: The Incredibles.
0: Yes, well done. You were starting to get in a bit of a roll there.
1: Oh, slow start.
0: Yeah. Toy Story, Finding Nemo, The Incredibles, Up. Remember Up, the little alpha.
1: Yeah,
0: going up with his balloons, yeah. And Ratatouille, which I didn't know, but Ratatouille as well.
1: Wouldn't have got that. No.
0: Listen, good luck in Newry.
1: All right.
0: Thanks
1: good
0: a million.
1: Man, dude.
0: See
1: good
0: ya.
1: Luck,
0: cheers. Bye bye. Okay, 7:41 is the time on Today FM. Dara Mee there in Monaghan, heading towards Newry, working for that great company called Stats Sports, and Toy Story, Finding Nemo, Up, The Incredibles, Ratatouille, famous Disney Pixar movies. Number 5 is coming soon.
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1: Okay, just doing the usual number three round the sire.
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0: It's 7:48 on Today FM, and that is Royals, and that is Lord. Well, the equivalent of the royal family has arrived into the studio right now.
1: Good evening. Good morning.
0: Good evening. Nice little wave there. Very
1: Thank
0: good.
1: You.
0: Yes. So Seanan O'Reilly is here with your showbiz news. How's it going?
1: I'm good. How are you?
0: Excellent. Very good. Top form.
1: Nice little longer there.
0: Little sneaky one there. Yeah.
1: Lovely.
0: The extra day. I don't know how I negotiated it, but it was kind of, I picked the right time to
1: ask. You did.
0: Ask
1: you were very clever
0: the
1: with the day.
0: So I asked for the day off, and there we go.
1: You are entitled to time off.
0: Oh,
1: you know
0: that. I know that. Yeah.
1: You're allowed to have a rest.
0: Yeah, and thanks again to Alison Curtis. This is the third time now I've said thank you very much, Alison. Brilliant. But did you miss me?
1: I did miss
0: you. Because I haven't had time to say congratulations on all the work yourself and Charlie put in to our joint first prize.
1: What
0: Christmas.
1: Great crack.
0: But the most impressive part of it, I've said it before, it was just the fact that that studio was completely clear of Christmas.
1: Got snowballs under my desk.
0: Okay.
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3: With Persil Wonder Wash Dazzling White Liquid Detergent. Whites that wow in just 15 minutes.
0: You mean whites that wow?
1: Yes!
0: Yay! Won't be long now before Christmas you get to use them again soon. So, showbiz news, J-Lo shuts down the rumours.
1: Yes, so Jennifer Lopez has firmly denied that she is dating Brett Goldstein. So, they both appeared on American TV yesterday to promote their new Netflix rom-com Office Romance. And the rumours have been swirling for ages about them and the fact that they've got great chemistry, and the host of the show, Savannah Guthrie, asked them about this chemistry and if there was any truth in the rumours that they might be together in real life.
4: Because you know what everyone's saying, that it might be real.
1: Oh,
4: that you might actually be dating in real life.
5: There's never a time when I am seen with somebody or working with somebody where they don't try to put me with
4: the
5: person.
4: That's true.
5: It's
4: but
5: just,
4: okay, so you're not dating. Not dating in real life.
5: Not dating.
4: Okay. Correct. All right.
1: It was quite an awkward little not dating, full stop.
0: Yeah, we'll leave
1: move
0: it there,
1: on.
0: So not.
1: Yes.
0: Yeah, not.
1: Not.
0: Yeah,
1: it's
0: gone.
1: Not happening.
0: Yeah.
1: The movie is out on Friday, though, on Netflix, so I will watch it
0: to suss out this
1: chemistry.
0: Yeah, exactly. Yeah. See what it's really like. Mm-hmm. And sad news for Disney fans.
1: Yes, so the voice behind two of Disney's biggest hits has sadly passed away. The singer's name is Peebo Bryson, and he's died at the age of 75. You might not be familiar with his name, but you definitely know his voice.
0: Yeah.
1: We have one here.

0: What a legacy to leave behind. Yeah.
1: And he actually won Grammys for both of those songs as well.
0: Yeah, well, listen, I mean, you're a lot younger than I am.
1: Yeah.
0: Yeah.
1: So, well, I mean, you are.
0: Yeah, okay. So there's also the classic, which had nothing to do with Disney.
1: Okay.
0: Was, tonight I celebrate my love for you.
1: I did see that he had a fairly comprehensive solo career as well, but I wasn't sure whether anybody else would be aware of that. Now, no disrespect to Peebo. Obviously, he did have a successful career, but they were the ones that I was familiar with.
0: Were they on his own or was he with somebody?
1: He was with Celine Dion on Beauty and the Beast and then with Regina Bell on A Whole New World.
0: Because I think he was with Peebo Bryson and it might have been
1: Roberta Flack.
0: Flack. Yes,
1: yes, I saw that name this morning.
0: Tonight I celebrate my love for you. Oh, hello. they, Lady Gaga and Ari, they said, they're not talking about us. Come on.
1: No, they just want to get into it.
0: Come on, get in.

0: Okay, you had your moment there, girls. Lady Gaga and Ariana Grande there. That's called Rain On Me. It is 7:55 in the morning. We did the Easy Living Interiors competition yesterday with Alison. There you go. That's a fourth mention now for her. So we're going to be doing it again today, and it's the Easy Competition. So you can win a €1,000 Easy Living Interiors voucher every morning this week. I will give you details after 8 o'clock this morning. Also want to remind you about the cash machine. 306K. I'll tell you exactly how you can win that. And we got a brand new gift grub if you're a fan of Boyzone. Stay where you are.
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14: Dublin's M50 southbound is slow from the M1 interchange to a collision in the right lane at Junction 5 Finglas. Prusher Street onto Manor Street inbound is busy between Hanlon's Corner and Queen Street, and Tower Road eastbound in Cork is backed up between Leamount Cross and the Cargrahan Road. Mark Hogan, Safe and Travel.
0: All right, Mark, thank you very much for that. It's just coming up to 8 o'clock in the morning on Today FM, and Sinead has just been in touch there. How are you, Sinead? How's it going? Just as soon as we're doing travel news there, please tell my current husband, Bradley. Please tell my current husband, Bradley, he's doing a magnificent job driving us around Northern Italy. Oh, lovely. Very good. And tune to Today FM. Well, have a lovely day today. And you're doing a great job there, Bradley. You enjoy yourself and hopefully you get a break at some stage. Thank you, Sinead. Have a good day.
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15: Childcare costs and emergency texts to be discussed by government ministers. It's 8 o'clock. I'm Quishaw Connolly. Emergency text alerts could soon be sent to our mobile phones as part of a new government warning system. It's one of a range of issues that will be discussed by ministers later this morning. Today FM's Ellen Butler has more details.
16: The Dáil is off this week, but cabinet ministers will meet as usual today and are set to approve a new cell broadcast system. It would send a message to people's mobile phones in the event of an emergency, like an extreme weather event, similar to existing systems in various other countries, and could be up and running next year. Other items on the cabinet agenda include reducing the maximum fees childcare facilities can charge, which is set to save parents currently paying the highest levels hundreds of euro a year. Social Protection Minister Dara Cleary is bringing two memos to extend the back to school allowance to 2 and 3 year olds this year, and to extend the programme that offers hot meals to children during the summer holidays after a successful pilot last year. Ministers are also expected to approve a rule change that will force companies with more than 50 employees to report their gender pay gaps to the state portal for tracking from November 1st. And the government is going to back the FAI's bid to host the UEFA Champions League women's final in 2029.
15: And 146,000 Leaving and Junior Cert students are beginning their written exams this morning. Leaving Certs are sitting English Paper 1 and Home Ec today, while Junior Certs are taking English and Religion. Students are being reminded to look after their health as well as their studies. Tadhg O'Donovan, who's known as Teach with Tadhg on social media, says good nutrition can help boost concentration and reduce stress.
17: Particularly when they're studying, you know, a lot of students will either neglect food or they'll use it as a crutch and a comfort, and that's one thing I used to do myself as a student, was use food as a comfort when I was studying, almost like a reward constantly. But actually, as long as, you know, they're getting good sources of fibre and they're getting nutrient-rich foods, that's a big play on making sure that they are, you know, staying healthy and happy throughout the next couple of weeks.
15: Today FM News, more in half an hour.
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21: Good morning, I'm David Seagrave. Ken Doherty has announced his retirement from professional snooker. The 56-year-old confirmed he's stepping back from the main tour but will continue to play on the senior circuit. The Dublin native won the 1997 World Championship, reaching a further 2 finals, as well as 3 UK Championship deciders throughout his career. In tennis, Anna Kalinskaya and Maya Kavalinska will battle it out for a spot in the semi-finals of the French Open this morning. They get the action underway today from 10 at Roland Garros, while in the men's singles, 4th seed Felix Auger Aliassime faces Flavio Caboli this afternoon. Yesterday, Alexander Zverev boosted his chances of winning a first Grand Slam title with a win over Rafa Hodar. The 2020 Olympic champion is paying no mind to his long wait to win a major tournament, especially after his success at the Tokyo Games.
22: The gold medal for me is the most difficult thing to win because you get a chance once every 4 years. And it's special in a way that there's so little people that have done it.
21: And Liverpool have reached a verbal agreement with Anthony Iraola to become their new head coach, according to reports. The former Bournemouth boss is set to replace Arne Slot at Anfield, who was sacked on Saturday. To hear live commentary in the League of Ireland every Friday, download the Go Loud app now.
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15: A wet start this morning with rain clearing northeastwards with frequent showers for the rest of the day. Some heavy with a chance of thunderstorms and highs of 13 to 17 degrees.
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0: Yes, summertime and the living is easy. Our biggest guaranteed prize ever is sitting in the cash machine and it's waiting to be released. It's going to be claimed on Friday and possibly claimed by you. Okay, if you've entered, best of luck. If you haven't entered, there's still time. You can do it up until 3 o'clock this coming Friday. €306,000. 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So two ways to do it. 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So, entries in by 3 this Friday. The cash machine will then start the process and will randomly pick the first number. Could be you were calling during the Ray Foley show. If your phone rings, answer within 5 rings. When you're asked, give us the prize amount. And the answer on this Friday is 306,000. That's the answer to the only question you're going to be asked. Apart from, how are you? How are things? What are you doing for the weekend? That kind of thing. But the prize, the important question we're going to ask you is, how much is in the cash machine? The amount is €306,000. Say that and you win that. That amount of money, it's guaranteed. Text WIN to 57557.
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0: Haven't heard this one in ages. It's M, G, M, T, and Kids. Very, very catchy. It'll be in your head all day.

0: MGMT, that's called Kids on Today FM. I've never heard that bit before. It's 8 on Today FM. Best of luck to everybody doing the exams today. Starting off 9:30 with English, leaving cert and junior cert exams beginning today. Good luck from all of us here at Today FM. You can do it. Yes, you can. Now, we've got a gift grub for you this morning, as usual, during the weekdays at around about this time, a brand new one. Now, Sky had a brilliant documentary about Boyzone and the fallout, and everybody was very truthful and very honest, and it was a brilliant documentary. They're doing a second documentary now as well. The guys are going to be doing those farewell gigs, so it's going to be over. And there is word of another documentary about Boyzone as well, which has been crafted by those gifted genius individuals over at Gift Grub. Ooh, interesting.
1: In the final ever Boyzone documentary, after 33 years, the boys are back on stage at the Emirates, rehearsing for their final show ever.
2: Sorry.
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2: Sorry.
3: Buddy.
2: Sorry.
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1: Documentary that charts the boys' beginnings from their inauspicious start on The Late Late Show.
4: Guys, you're on in 2 minutes.
5: Fair play, Louis. We have nothing to sing.
4: Guys, just do the dance routine.
5: What dance routine, please, God?
4: Just make something up. You're going to be huge.
6: Okay, howdy doody. Who's the lad in the beret?
5: Fair play, gay. Ronan.
6: How are you, gay, buddy? Okay, don't worry, lads. Whatever happens, I'll make sure you don't end up looking stupid.
5: Oh, fair play, Gay. Thanks. Nice one, Gay. We thought you were going to hang us out to dry for a second.
7: Not at all. Wouldn't dream of it.
1: Back at the rehearsals, there's only a couple of days left before the biggest night of their lives. Mikey Graham will be joining them on the day of the gig and is rehearsing with the boys remotely.
8: Fair play. Mikey's on Zoom, lads.
5: So who's going to get the bagels, buddy?
9: Can you hear me there?
8: I think you're frozen there, Mikey. Your video's off there as well, Mikey, buddy.
1: They've come a long way since the early days. Louis Walsh.
4: Nobody knew who they were, so I had to do something to give them confidence.
5: Fair play, Louis. Look at all the fans in the arrivals hall. How did they know we were coming?
10: How are you, Randy?
11: Hi.
10: How are you, Kevin?
4: So I paid 30 girls a tenner each to pretend they were fans. Then I had the guys get into a stretch limo at the airport.
5: Fair play, lads. A limo. We've made it.
6: Nice tyres on this yoke, buddy.
12: How fast does he go?
4: It was great, but we had no money, so I had to let them out of the car after 5 minutes.
13: Okay, out just get, lads.
5: What? Fair play, Mick. We're only in swords.
4: Guys, get the 41 into town. I'll see you back at the airport at 5 a.m. Good luck.
1: It's been an incredible journey for Boyzone. Former Taoiseach Bertie Ahern.
14: Well, I enjoyed Boyzone, but then I transferred over to Westlife. Nicky was going out with me daughter.
13: What songs did you enjoy?
14: Oh, well, all the songs were great.
13: Which ones?
14: When the going gets rough, to rough get going was a good one.
13: It's excellent, yeah.
14: I think it's a better version than the Billie Eilish one.
1: Boyzone defined the 90s in Ireland. Fintan O'Toole.
15: So, in a very real sense, you take, for example, Baby, Can I Hold You Tonight? This is clearly Ronan Keating castigating the Catholic hierarchy in Ireland. It's obvious from the words, sorry is all that you can say, years gone by. So, this is religious doctrine meeting boy band. This is, in a sense, alter Boyzone, if you like.
1: The documentary is everything Boyzone, including the wilderness years of Ronan.
5: Fair play. You want me to be the voice of an egg?
13: It's a singing egg.
5: Off in fairness, Ronan.
1: Keith Duffy.
16: Oh, hello. Kieran, is it?
6: How are you, Ken, buddy?
13: Cut. Can you do it again, Keith? Don't say buddy.
6: Sorry, buddy.
1: And Shane Lynch.
12: I'm me on.
1: The boys are back for the last time.
5: I've never understood it at the end of the day. It's four lads standing in a line with their arms in the air. It's like the Arsenal defence in the 90s.
1: They're getting ready for the biggest night of their lives.

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1: I'm singing.
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0: 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Olivia Rodrigo on Today FM. Good morning.

0: Drop Dead is what it's called. That's Olivia Rodrigo on Today FM. It is 8:28 now. And we were all showing the love for CMAT over the last few days. All of Ireland gathered together and wished her all the very best. And of course, she did her big gig in St. Anne's Park the other day. And then Olivia Rodrigo did a version of one of her songs, which gave her a big thrill, and a brilliant version of it as well, where she even got to mention Dunboyne in it. Olivia Rodrigo mentioned Dunboyne in When a Good Man Cries. So that's brilliant. So a good weekend, all told, it would appear.
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3: Dublin's M50 southbound is slow from the M1 interchange to a collision in the mid lane at Junction 5 Finglas. There's a crash in Cork on the N71 causing a delay between Clonakilty and Roscarbery, and the Old Dublin Road into Galway is busy between the Borna Drive Junction and the Heritage Centre. 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
0: Okay, thank you very much for that, Mark. It's 8:29. We've got an absolute classic coming up from New Order for you in a couple of moments. No, not that one. The other one. A wet start in many areas with rain extending northeastwards. The rain will clear east Ulster this morning and will be followed by frequent showers that'll continue through the rest of the day. Wasn't expecting that. Some of the showers are going to be heavy and thunderstorms are possible, and some sunny spells will break through in between the showers. Highest temperatures 13 to 17 degrees Celsius. Right then, we got the latest in sport coming up with David Seagrave in a couple of moments' time after we have the news headlines and the very latest with Quishaw Connolly. Morning, Quishaw.
4: Morning, Ian. 146,000 leaving and junior cert students are beginning their written exams this morning. Leaving certs are sitting English Paper 1 and Home Ec today, while junior certs are taking English and Religion. A new emergency text warning system is among the issues set to be discussed by ministers at today's cabinet meeting. Government ministers will also discuss reducing the maximum fees childcare services can charge, and the Social Protection Minister will seek approval to extend the back-to-school allowance to 2- and 3-year-olds this year, as well as the programme that offers hot meals to children during the summer holidays after a successful pilot last year. And Arsenal has donated football socks to a horse rescue charity. 40 pairs of the club's iconic red socks were delivered to Red Wings Horse Sanctuary in Norfolk in England, who say they'll help protect horse and donkey's legs from being bitten by flies and insects during the summer. The footless socks will also help secure vets' bandages to protect them from head collar rubs and to hold back hair on their legs while they're getting their feet trimmed.
0: That's sustainability, the essence of it. Fair play to them. 40 pairs of socks. I'm sure other clubs will do the same thing as well. And obviously very, very useful. Quishaw, thank you very much.
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0: All right then, it's 8:31 on Today FM. David Seagrave has your latest in sport right now. And French Open quarterfinals to be decided today, David. Good morning.
5: Good morning, Ian. The final spots in this year's semi-finals at Roland Garros will be confirmed today. Anna Kalinskaya and Maya Kavalenska get the action underway at from 10. Later on, world number one, Aryna Sabalenka takes on 25th seed Diana Schneider. While in the men's singles, Felix Auger-Aliassime is up against Flavio Cavoli at around lunchtime. While it's an all-Italian affair between Matteo Berrettini and Matteo Arnaldi this evening. Elsewhere, Republic of Ireland midfielder Aveen Clancy says she's happy to see former Birmingham player Lily Ag take the reins at rivals at Athlone Town. She'll line out against her one-time Ireland teammate for Shelburne, with Ag recently being appointed as manager there. And Clancy's looking forward to their reunion.
6: From a bigger league perspective, it's brilliant to see the likes of Lily Ag with her experience. And I know even the girls in camp were saying she's got a brilliant coaching mind. So for Athlone, it's a huge boost for the league. Someone of her stature coming in.
5: And finally, Ken Doherty has confirmed he's stepping away from professional snooker. The 1997 world champion plans to continue playing on the senior circuit.
0: Okay, thank you very much. Actually, we're trying to contact Ken at the moment. Thank you, David Seagrave there. We're trying to contact Ken and hopefully have him on directly after this. This is the classic I was talking about by New Order. It's called True Faith on Today FM. Number one, I do believe. Yes, big hit.

That's New Order there and a True Faith on Today FM. Well, we were talking about it all morning today. Ken Doherty has announced his retirement from snooker's main circuit today. He's still going

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2: On Instagram, you know, and you're looking okay.
3: Oh, thanks, Ed. That's very kind of you. The wear and tear hasn't been too bad on me.
2: Yeah, and you seem to be having a pretty good time. I see you with Dennis Taylor a lot, and you're doing a lot of exhibitions and that, aren't you?
3: Yeah, we're still doing a lot of shows and stuff. Dennis is great. He's been great company and been a great friend to me over the years.
2: Yeah.
3: Unfortunately, we lost John Virgo, you know, back in February, just a couple of weeks before his 80th birthday. He was a great friend as well. And you know, I've had a great time and great fun with those guys, you know, and still do with Dennis and all the other guys in the commentary. Stephen Hendry as well, John Parrott, you know, Steve Davis, they're all good lads.
2: And of course, you're doing a lot of the BBC commentary as well, and the commentary generally for the snooker, yeah?
3: Yeah, I love that. I mean, I've been doing it for a good few years now. I've been really enjoying it. It's nice to still be involved, nice to be talking about it, you know. And if I wasn't doing it there, I'd be sitting on my couch and sort of probably talking to myself in anyway, you know what I mean? So I really enjoy that part of it, you know, and still being involved in the game, you know.
2: Yeah, very good. And so you're still going to play in the senior end of it?
3: Yeah, there's only a few senior events a year and they have that 900 series. So I'll still do that. I'll do the exhibitions and do the shows and stuff like that and still enjoy playing. You know, I'm just not going to compete on the main circuit. You know, it's become so difficult over the last few years. And as you get a bit older, it becomes even more difficult. So I'm going to leave it to the best in the business and just say thank you very much for the memories and you know, just enjoy the retirement, you know, from the main tour and the slog of it, you know.
2: Yeah, exactly. And so, I mean, when you say, you know, when you get a bit older, is it the bending over the table? Is that the problem with it?
3: Yeah, the elbows get a bit creaky. I know. I think you sort of lose a bit of your game, you know, and you're sort of nervous as well. You get a little bit more nervous as you get about older. It's just the way things go in life, you know. But listen, I've had a great time. I did it all with a 2 pound cue that I bought at Jason's all those years ago when I was only about 10 years of age.
2: Yeah.
3: And you've win the world championship.
2: I've kept
3: the cue. I still have it. Yeah, I still have it.
2: Wow.
3: I played with it all my career. I played with it all, like, for the whole 35 years of my career, or 36 years of my career, I played with that cue and I still have it. Yeah.
2: And it never let you down.
3: I think I let the queue down more than it let me down. Yeah.
2: Well, you're not the workman blaming your tool anyway.
3: No, definitely not.
2: Okay, listen, Ken, we just want to say thank you very much for the
3: thank
2: memories.
3: You, Ian.
2: And it's nice to talk to you again.
3: No problem.
2: And are you back in Ireland much?
3: And thank you for being a good friend over the years as well. I know I've been on your show. You've given great support over the years. I appreciate that as well, you know.
2: All right. Well, listen, thanks a million, Ken. Ken,
3: no problem. You take care. Cheers, Ian. God bless.
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0: That's Coldplay. It feels like I'm falling in love again. It's 8:48 now. 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We've got Samantha and Damien. One of them is going to win the €1,000 Easy Living Interiors voucher. Let's meet them. Samantha, how are you?
1: Hi, good morning, Ian.
0: You're in Roscommon, I believe, yeah?
1: I am, Boyle.
0: And Boyle in Roscommon, and you're making a Boylinaise.
1: Trying. My daughter's doing the junior cert today, so I'm trying to feed her brain.
0: Oh, right. Very good. And you're going to give her a ball, not at this hour of the morning. This is for later, is it?
1: No. I'm prepping. I'm ahead
0: right.
1: of myself.
0: Okay. Very good. And do you put anything unusual in your bolognese? Is it your own recipe?
1: It's hidden veg bolognese, so I can't give away the hidden veg.
0: It'll never be eaten. Okay. Samantha, you're very welcome. Thank you very much. And best of luck to your daughter now in the exam as well. Is the leaving or the junior, did you say?
1: Junior.
0: Very good. Best of luck to her. Okay, Damien's on the line. Hi, Damien.
2: How you doing, Ian?
0: Are you well?
2: I'm not too bad at all.
0: Good stuff. Damien, you're a salesman heading to Mitchelstown.
2: That's right.
0: Oh, very good. Oh, they buy loads of stuff in Mitchelstown and Cork. Yeah. Very generous people. Oh, yeah. Damien, do you want to say hello to Samantha? She's on the other line there. She's making a bolognese.
1: Hi, Damien. Best luck.
0: You can probably smell the bolognese in Tipperary from Roscommon. Lovely.
2: I just want to say best of luck to my nephew Charlie starting his junior cert today.
0: Oh, is he? Oh,
2: he
0: right.
2: Is.
0: Very good. Okay. Charlie, hope it all goes well. And to everybody listening around the country, because it's 9:30, so like we're, you know, just under an hour away from the start of the whole thing. So if everybody can just relax, that'd be good. Samantha and Damien, do you want to say hello to each other before we get things underway?
2: Best of luck.
1: Hi, Damien. Best of luck.
0: Okay, Samantha, you're going first. I'm going to give you 5 questions. Are you ready?
1: Yes.
0: Okay, I'm going to give you the first question, then I'm going to start the clock. Here we go. The current Champions League champions.
1: Arsenal.
0: The county Cillian Murphy is from.
1: Cork.
0: The capital of Spain.
1: Madrid.
0: The number of E's in Mercedes.
1: 3.
0: The Irish word for yellow.
1: Oui.
0: Okay, there we go. Now, the first one was wrong because it's PSG.
1: They won it.
0: Yeah. They won the Premier League, but they didn't win they didn't get the double there. Okay, Samantha, you got 4 of them, but very impressive though. 16.64 seconds. So well done to you. Damien, impressed?
2: Yeah, very.
0: Okay, we've got yours coming up right now, and I'm going to give you the first question and start the clock directly after that. The capital of France.
2: Paris.
0: The singer of the song Man I Need.
2: Olivier Dean.
0: The country Toblerone was invented in.
2: Switzerland.
0: The two colours of the Clare flag.
2: Yellow and blue.
0: The sport you'd associate with Shane Lowry.
2: Golf.
0: Oh, I think you got all 5, which means the time doesn't really matter. It means you are indeed the winner, Damien! Yay! Samantha, listen, you can raise your head and you can walk proud.
1: Well done, Damien.
2: Thanks very much.
0: Samantha, enjoy your bolognese and thank you
1: thank
0: very
1: you.
0: Much. Good luck. See ya. Bye. Stay tuned. Thanks for listening. Damien, well done. You've got a €1,000 Easy Living Interiors voucher. Enjoy spending that. All right.
2: Thanks very much.
0: Thanks a million.
2: In the middle of buying a house, so that helps.
0: Oh, perfect. Perfect. It's all working out beautifully. Thanks a million, Damien.
2: Perfect.
0: Congratulations.
2: Have a good day.
0: Cheers.

0: Bella Kay. I love it. I love it. I love it. It's 8:55 on Today FM. Let's check the traffic before we head off.
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3: Dublin's M50 northbound is slow from Junction 9, Red Cow, to Junction 6, Blanchardstown, where the off-slip to the N3 outbound is closed because of a broken down lorry. And there's a crash in Cork on the N71 between Roscarbery and Clonakilty, causing a delay near Ballyhoolin. 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
0: Okay, thank you very much for that, Mark. That's it from us on The Breakfast Show. Thank you very much for listening. And stand by, Dave Moore is on the way. There's actually a very good interview in today's Irish Independent in the parenting section. An interview with Dave Moore, and the man who's coming on to entertain you between 9 and 12, just coming on after the news here today. And we're going to leave you with our quote of the day, and it goes to the children of Dave Moore, who say, in today's Irish Independent, they say, "Why can't you have a normal job, Dad?"
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11: Junior and Leaving Cert starts today. It's 9 o'clock. I'm Quishaw Connolly. 146,000 Leaving and Junior Cert students are beginning their written exams this morning. Leaving Certs are sitting English Paper 1 and Home Ec today, while Junior Certs are taking English and Religion. Students are being reminded to look after their health as well as their studies. Tadhg O'Donovan, who is known as Teach with Tadhg on social media, says good nutrition can help boost concentration and reduce stress.
12: Particularly when they're studying, you know, a lot of students will either neglect food or they'll use it as a crutch and a comfort, and that's one thing I used to do myself as a student, was use food as a comfort when I was studying, almost like a reward constantly. But actually, as long as, you know, they're getting good sources of fibre and they're getting nutrient-rich foods, that's a big play on making sure that they are, you know, staying healthy and happy throughout the next couple of weeks.
11: A woman is believed to be in a critical condition following a multi-vehicle crash in County Carlow. The collision involving a lorry and two cars happened at Bang Up Cross in Tullow at around 1:30 yesterday afternoon. The driver of one of the cars, a woman in her 50s, was brought to St. Luke's General Hospital for treatment of serious injuries, which are now believed to be critical. The road remains closed this morning for a technical exam and diversions are in place. And emergency text alerts could soon be sent to our mobiles as part of a new government warning system. It's one of a range of issues that will be discussed by government ministers later. Today FM's Ellen Butler has more.
13: The Dáil is off this week, but cabinet ministers will meet as usual today and are set to approve a new cell broadcast system. It would send a message to people's mobile phones in the event of an emergency, like an extreme weather event, similar to existing systems in various other countries, and could be up and running next year. Other items on the cabinet agenda include reducing the maximum fees childcare facilities can charge, which is set to save parents currently paying the highest levels hundreds of euro a year. Social Protection Minister Derek O'Leary is bringing two memos to extend the back-to-school allowance to 2 and 3-year-olds this year, and to extend the programme that offers hot meals to children during the summer holidays after a successful pilot last year.
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15: Good morning, I'm David Seagrave. Shelburne midfielder Aveen Clancy says she's happy to see her one-time Ireland teammate Lily Ag take the reins at Athlone Town. She'll line out against her international colleague for the Reds, with Ag recently being appointed as manager at their rivals. And Clancy says it'll provide a big boost to the league.
16: From a bigger league perspective, it's brilliant to see the likes of Lily Ag with her experience, and I know even the girls in camp were saying she's got a brilliant coaching mind. So for Athlone, it's a huge boost for the league, someone of her stature coming in.
15: Ken Doherty has confirmed he's stepping away from professional snooker. However, the 1997 world champion plans to continue playing on the senior circuit. In Gaelic Games, GAA president Jarlath Burns has defended the decision to not pursue Donegal manager Jim McGuinness over an incident during last month's All-Ireland clash with Kerry. He claims the CCCC didn't take up disciplinary proceedings against McGuinness because it would be embarrassing if they failed or were overturned. And finally, the quarterfinals at the French Open continue in an hour's time. Anna Kalinskaya and Maya Kavalinska get the action underway at Roland Garros. To hear live commentary in the League of Ireland every Friday, download the Go Loud app now.
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11: A wet start with rain clearing northeastwards with frequent showers for the rest of the day, with some heavy and a chance of thunderstorms with highs of 13 to 17 degrees.
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17: Later on in the show, Ali Campbell from UB40 is going to join me for a chat. Wow, what an interesting man. Can't wait to catch up with him. We'll do Ask Dave about throwing cats amongst pigeons. I killed my Alexa. And what's that smell?

0: 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That is everywhere. 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
0: Morning, everyone. How's things? You want to get in touch? 087-4100-102. 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Was watching the Instagrams last night. You know, when you should be doing something else and you're stuck scrolling on reels going, what am I... How have I done this for the last 40 minutes?
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2: away. I'm an old man.
0: So, come here. I was watching it and I saw Niall Horan pop up, who often pops up in my algorithm. I love Niall. But he was doing a thing on Cosmopolitan's Instagram where he was sniffing different things. And I think he was trying to work out whether they were cheap or expensive, whatever. But he just had this moment.
4: Here we have perfume. That is Febreze for your bathroom. You spray that after you've done damage in the bathroom. And this one, oh, also feels cheap.
5: You recognize that perfume?
4: Maybe I shouldn't have said that because now I know exactly what it is. Oh, I know that smell. I was in the meetings. I know exactly what this is. This is Our Moment by One Direction. We made this in 2013 or 14, I think, maybe. And it was actually really interesting to be a part of that, like going through all the different notes, and they gave us all these different sprays and we were able to concoct our own perfume. I still smelled good. Yeah, made it myself.
0: So he's sniffing his own One Direction perfume.
2: Yeah, I can definitely say one job that you would be not good at is creating a fragrance and having to smell all these different perfumes.
0: No, I have a real issue with perfumes and things. And sometimes I hug people and then their really strong and really overly applied perfume lingers on me. And oh my God, it just annoys me so much.
2: It happened to you recently.
0: It happens.
2: So you have to take off a piece of clothing.
0: See, I'm a hugger. So I like hugging people. And sometimes when you hug someone, then they leave so much scent on you that I had to take off. I was wearing a hoodie, I had to take it off. Couldn't cope with the smell of it.
3: You're getting headaches.
0: And then I realized it wasn't even on the hoodie. It was all over me.
2: It's on your body.
0: So I was in the bathroom like scrubbing my face and neck and all.
2: And I think subconsciously now you're going to be afraid of that person.
0: I don't want to talk about it. Triggered. I don't want to talk
2: about it. Triggered.
0: I'll tell you what I do love the smell of though, right? And I'm kind of a bit obsessed about this is, do you know when you're doing your shopping, you can buy a herb plant in a little plant pot, right? Mm-hmm. Mm. They're about €1, maybe €2 some places, right? We buy the fresh basil all the time and we have a kind of a statue thing that sits beside our sink and it sits into the head of the statue. It's kind of a mad looking yoke, anyway, but it sits into the head.
2: Like a Buddha kind of style.
0: Like a long, skinny one of them or whatever. And then in his hands as well, is another, he can hold us. So he can hold two plant pots, one in his head and one in his hands. We always have the good basil on the top and the bad basil, the one that's about to die, on the bottom. Sometimes they last 3 days, sometimes they last 3 months. I can't explain it. Like, you water them, they come back to life, they grow more as you water them. And then the other ones, you do everything you can, put it in the sun water. But anyway. The smell of that fresh basil. When I'm doing my shopping, I put it up at the top. You know where you put the baby in the trolley?
3: Oh, yeah.
0: So I put the bread and the eggs in there usually to try and keep it a little bit safe. But I put the basil in there and I'd be walking around and I'd just be like... just sniffing away like you walking down the... Oh
3: it's
0: my
3: very
0: God.
3: Very fresh smell,
0: it's
3: isn't it?
0: It's so fresh.
3: Yeah,
0: like,
3: it's nice.
0: I don't think I can live without it. I think like the smell of fresh basil to me is like a necessity in life. And I can smell it when I walk into my kitchen. Like, so when you start cooking, obviously garlic, onions, bacon, lardons, there's that whole smell of any Italian-based dish. You'd be like, oh yeah, great. Lash that basil. Oh man.
2: You're just lashing basil on everything.
0: Well, everything Italian.
3: He sprays himself with basil in the morning.
2: So particular. Can you not just put it on everything?
0: Well, it has to go with it. I wouldn't like put it on a burger. Do you know what
2: really?
0: I mean?
2: Really? I have this like jar of paprika and I just get it every single time I go to the shop and I'm just throwing it on everything.
0: Yeah, but I suppose...
2: Everything.
0: Herbs and spices are different. Like spices, yeah, you can pretty much put paprika on a lot of things.
2: You can't do that with basil.
0: I don't personally think so.
2: Okay.
0: I'm sure there are cooks or chefs going, of course you can. But personally for me, it's just sniff the inhalation of that. And it comes in a little plastic like bag.
2: Yeah.
0: So the smell is kind of concentrated in there, and I probably look like a really weird person. But hey.
2: Oh yeah, that's for sure.
0: But is there a smell? I mean, Niall Horan's obviously, he's loving the smell of his One Direction perfume. Is there a smell you can't, like you can't, if you lost your sense of smell?
2: Yeah.
0: What is the smell you'd miss the most? For me, it's definitely fresh basil. So mine is like the smell of my baby's heads or my wife.
2: Yeah, yeah.
0: It's fresh basil. For me.
2: Wow. Okay. Do you know what? I was in this place last Saturday, and every time I go in there,
0: the boozer.
2: No, I was in there many days last weekend. Croke Park. That smell of Croke Park.
0: Really?
2: There is a certain smell, and I've been asked before to explain it. I can't. I just can't. I don't know. It's a mix of the steel,
0: yeah,
2: in the stadium, yeah,
0: the concrete,
2: the concrete, the pitch,
0: the chips,
3: the dreams,
2: the chips, the dreams,
0: smell of the dreams,
2: the fans, the tea, the ham sandwiches. I don't know. There's a mix, but there's a certain smell of Croke Park. Surely someone out there agrees with me, and I could not live without that smell.
0: If I like blindfolded you, captured you, like put you in a taxi and drove a circuitous route around and dropped you in Croke Park.
2: Yeah.
0: With a blindfold on, do you think you'd know where you were?
2: 100%. And right. I'd know if I was down in Semple Stadium as well.
0: The difference.
2: The difference. No problem.
0: So if you had, if you lost your sense of smell, that's the one that's, you'd miss the
2: that's
0: most.
2: That's the one I'd miss the most, or that's the one I'd like to keep if you could,
0: Shannon,
2: keep one.
3: I have one, and it is the streets of Barcelona. It's like my second home.
0: Did you? But hang on.
3: I lived
0: don't
3: there.
0: Just, yeah, you don't just go on holidays. You did live
3: I
0: there.
3: I lived there for just over a year, and I've gone to visit many times ever since. And the smell of it, as soon, I lived quite central in the city, and as soon as I step out of my apartment, the smell of pastries, coffee, and
0: sun.
3: Beer.
0: Mixed pastries,
3: together.
0: Coffee, and beer, right. But sun has a real effect. Like the heat in Barcelona would add to the smell as well.
2: It elevates it.
3: There you go, yeah. It definitely elevates it, of course. And I love that smell so much. And it actually makes me feel like home when I sit here and think about smelling the streets of Barcelona.
0: Basil, Croker, and the pastry streets of Barcelona.
2: It's an eclectic mix there.
0: Go on, 087-4100-102. A smell you just can't live. Like if your sense of smell was gone, what would you miss the most? 087-4100-102. 087-4100-102. 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
0: Played Niall Horan there at the start of the show, and then he was telling us on his Instagram, well, Cosmopolitan's Instagram, that he can recognise the smell of the One Direction perfume that he and the lads created with the perfume makers back in the days of One Direction. So, fair play to him. But we were wondering if you have a smell in your life that you couldn't live without. If there was a smell that, if you lost your sense of smell, you'd miss the most. I was saying for me, it's sniffing the basil plants as hard as is humanly possible, because I just absolutely love them. But there's so many people who are now telling me that I'm not the only one. Jeannie Carey says, oh my God, Dave, fresh basil is my bunch of flowers. Thought I was the only one. Yes, Jean, so much nicer than flowers. Dave, me too, says Lorena. John says, ah lad, stop. Even when I don't need it, I go straight for the basil and put it into my trolley and put it back before I check out. I love it.
2: Wow. I'm really going to have to go home and get the smell of basil, because I don't really know.
0: No, so not like dried basil that you buy in the little jar. It has to be the plant, the fresh basil, right?
2: Right.
0: So go into your supermarket, find where they have the fresh herbs, usually beside the carrots and the cauliflowers.
2: Yeah.
0: And they'll have a rack of like, and you can buy them in packets. You know, they're fresh still, but they're cut.
2: Yeah.
0: But you can buy the actual ones in pots. Go up there and grab the basil. Now give it a good old sniff and tell me what you think.
2: Okay.
0: And then let's see, there was a couple of other ones about basil as well. So there's a couple of people giving advice. Cora says, Dave, if you split those shop-bought basil plants into different pots, you'll get 10 or more new plants that last months. They're programmed to die quickly as it's too many plants shoved into one pot. See, I didn't realize this is more than one plant in a thing, but apparently Noel says the same thing. Just so you know, there could be upwards of 10 basil plants in those pots you get in the supermarket. They do that to make it look like it has really blossomed, but that's why they die so quickly. If you split those plants out into more pots, they'll last far longer.
2: Interesting.
0: I'm going to try that. Carl was saying that for him, the smell he couldn't live without is the smell of Crow Park. And as you can imagine, Carl, the people have been in touch.
3: Carl's saying, you can't live without the smell of Crow Park. You'll have to live without the smell of Crow Park for at least another 12 months.
0: Referencing, of course, the fact that Tipperary haven't done too well this season. But hang on, you'll still go.
2: Well, sure, I'm going to Bon Jovi. you know, I'm still allowed to go into Croke Park and watch other counties play.
0: And the thing is, he's such dedicated fan of hurling that he will be in there.
2: I was in there on Saturday watching New York and Kerry and Tyrone, all these boys play hurling.
0: You see? Kira.
4: It has to be the smell of freshly ground coffee. So good, just brewing. Oh, it's gorgeous.
0: It's weird. Like, coffee's one of those things that I've only ever tasted it once, but it smells so nice. And then when I tasted it, I was like, I was so amazed at how angry it was. I was like, what the hell is happening?
5: How angry it was.
2: You need to give that another go.
0: No, I'm fine, thanks. Ruth.
6: So Dave, I lost my sense of taste and smell back in October 2017.
5: Yeah.
6: And the one smell that I miss the most each year is the fresh Christmas tree standing in the bay window.
0: Oh.
6: It's just not the same without being able to smell that tree when you walk into the room.
0: Oh, Ruth, I'm sorry to hear that. Now, it's lost your sense of smell and taste. I would imagine that's quite difficult. I know a lot of people who suffer from long COVID struggle with their taste and smell senses and all that. So yeah, to anyone who is feeling that, heart goes out to you, it's tough. But Ruth, you sound like you've adapted to it, although you miss the smell of the fresh Christmas tree. Well, if it's any consolation to Ruth, like, I don't have a real Christmas tree, so I miss that smell. We just have a fake plastic one that we get out of the attic every year and does the job. If you, like Ruth, lost your sense of smell, is there, what would you miss the most? What's the one smell you just absolutely either adore or think is iconic? You can let us know on 087-4100-102. Today FM, brilliant Florence Road song on the way in a sec.
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0: Talking about the smells that you absolutely love. Like, if you lost your sense of smell, what is the one smell you think you'd miss the most? And for me, I was saying it's fresh basil. And I'm not being bougie, because it's like a euro, right? But you can get it, when you get it as a plant in the supermarket, and you just grab the little plastic bag and sniff it. Oh my God.
2: There's never any fear. Never a fear of you being bougie.
0: Okay, good.
2: Dave Moore, bougie, just doesn't resonate with me, so don't worry.
0: I'm glad. I definitely don't want to be that. No. Colette's like me, though.
3: Sometimes when I'm doing the washing up or whatever, I have my basil plant on my windowsill, and if I brush against it, oh my God, the smell of basil. So even if I'm not cooking, I want to be cooking. Love basil.
0: Oh, I absolutely hear you. Like, that's the dream, isn't it? Gisela.
4: One of the smells that I always found most appealing in Ireland is when it gets nippy in autumn and you go through little villages, it's the smell of fire coming out of the chimney, the smell of turf. It used to be turf and now it's not anymore. But this is just something that is so warm and homely. I always loved that and still do.
0: Yes, Giza, and you're not alone in that. There's other people feeling the same way, like James.
5: Hi guys, I'm sure I won't be the only one to suggest this, but you can't beat the smell of an open fire. Whether it's walking into your grandparents' house or your mother's house as a child, whether it's having a fireplace at home or even sitting around a campfire having a few beers with a few friends or whatever. The smell of an open fire, or even better, the smell of a turf fire in a pub, that to me is everything.
0: Yeah, like, as a man doesn't spend a lot of time in country pubs, You walk in, the fire's on, the turf is... smell. There's nothing like it.
2: Yeah, there's an open fire in Feehan's in Cashel, and it's gorgeous, especially going down there in the wintertime when it's blazing.
0: And if you can get a seat near it.
2: Oh, beautiful. But a lot of the smells, I've noticed, a lot of it's nostalgia based.
0: It's always that, isn't it? Like, that's what your sense of smell does to you. It brings you places. Like, Shannon was talking about, you know, Barcelona, going back to when you lived there. You were talking about the Crow Park. Obviously, you're thinking of the better days in Crow Park. But like, that's what it is. I think mine is just all the time.
2: Yeah, you're lucky.
0: I'm different like that. But talk about the fires, though. Jean from Sligo says, I was raised in England, so every time we came home, the smell of turf, fresh air, and even slurry. I love it. Even now, it takes me back to my childhood and happy memories. Jean, I know what you're talking about. As a Jackeen living in Dublin, I spent my summers down in Limerick, in rural Limerick. Mm. And we'd be driving down, and it was the old N7 all the way down. Back in the days when, yes, you'd stand up in between the seats of your parents and have a chat to them, and no seat belts and all that, whatever. It was like late 70s, early 80s. But the smell, obviously, of slurry is strong. And, you know, it's offensive. But there was something about what it meant. When I started to smell slurry, it was, say, down, I don't know, near Port Leash, meant, sure, we're halfway there now. We're nearly at Limerick. And then it meant summer holidays, and it meant seeing my cousin. So even a smell that isn't necessarily, in inverted commas, nice, can still kind of trigger those nice feelings. You know what I mean?
2: Now I get, when I'm travelling down to Cashel, I get the smell of the Mexican in Junction 14. That's when I know I'm on the way.
0: Sarah's the mam here, so I don't know the child's name, but there's definitely a collective family love of smell here. Listen to this.
6: Hi Dave, me and my mum are here in the car, and we love the smell of the hairdressers.
0: Smell of the hairdressers, yeah. Like, I presume that's what? Hairsprays, chemicals.
7: Yeah, I'm getting a hairspray smell when I think about the hairdressers.
2: Or the machine. It's the smell of the machines, is it?
7: What machines?
2: The big machine that goes over the woman's head.
0: That was Incarnation Street in the 70s. What are you talking about?
7: It's not really a thing anymore.
0: It's definitely not a thing anymore.
7: I don't think they're
0: that. I think there's a smell
7: now of
0: burning hair. Is what you're singed fringes. So God loves.
2: I haven't been in there in a while.
0: Paul.
8: Two smells that I would really, really miss. One is freshly cut grass.
0: Oh, yeah.
8: Absolutely love it. And the other is petrol. Love the smell of petrol.
0: Yeah, but let's be realistic. You need to have a distant smell of petrol. Like, it needs to be clinging onto a little bit of your sleeve or something, like, and you smell it through the day. You don't want to be going up sniffing a petrol pump.
2: Oh, no.
0: And I don't want to ruin everyone's love of the smell of fresh cut grass, but you know what that is. I've told you before on the show what that is.
2: No, are you going to ruin it now?
0: No, I am, yeah.
7: Refresh my memory.
0: Okay. When grass is cut, obviously it is a living thing, and it is like, hello, I'm big, I'm strong, I'm growing towards the sun, I'm doing my job. And then it gets cut. So it releases a pheromone to tell the other pieces of grass, I have been slain. I have been taken down in my prime. So it's effectively going, ah, they cut me, is basically what's happening when the smell of fresh cut grass is going. It's telling the other grass, look out. The big giant human with the lawnmower is coming around chopping our heads off.
7: I love that fact.
2: There's nothing the other bits of grass can do.
0: No, there's not.
2: It makes it much worse.
0: Yeah,
2: it's a horrible story.
0: It's a chemical reaction. Eva says, guys, my go-to smell is my Herbal Essences shampoo. It reminds me of my time in Australia, as it's the only shampoo I used over there. I get goosebumps every time. Love the show, says Aoife. She also says, up Limerick, Cahill. I remember in our honeymoon, I'm going to say I'm bougie now. We went to the Maldives, right? Honeymoon, once in a lifetime, unbelievable. Had an outdoor shower. Couldn't believe this. But I was like, when are we going to use that? Every second of every day, because it was so hot. It was like 40 degrees and it was 100% humidity. So you'd be showering like 15 times a day. Every time you go walk anywhere outside the air conditioning, you were sweating. But they had like these like earthenware jugs of shower gel, right? And I don't know what was in them. It was some fancy hotel. So you just pour that in your house. And then the only thing I've found since then that smells like that is, you know, the little samples you get are small size of molten brown. You know, shower gel.
7: Yes.
0: There's one of them, a kind of a purpley one of them. I don't even know what the name of it is. And it smells a little bit like the shower gel in the fancy hotel on our honeymoon. And every now and again, I'll find one and I'll like buy it, or I'll get it as a gift set. Whatever. I'm like, don't to the kids. Do not touch the purple one.
2: And does Tracy, does she resonate with it?
0: She's not as emotionally attached to it. I think I had like way more outdoor showers with this particular smell.
2: Was there privacy in these showers?
0: God, no. You're in front of the neighbours. Yeah, of course there was, you maniac. It's a little courtyard out the back. It's just a little circular thing.
7: But there's no one can see it. There's no way of stopping anyone from just walking in, is there?
0: Oh, no, there is. You can only access it from inside.

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0: Sounds like Smells, Run the World, because the way people are reacting to the chat we're having this morning. I was just saying, if you lost your sense of smell, what's the one you'd miss the most? Talking about my shower gel and my outdoor shower in my honeymoon in Maldives. And Joyce says, thanks, Carl, for giving everyone the image of Dave freestyling in the Maldives. That was him, not me.
2: I'm sorry. It's just where my mind went. Mark, trying to figure it out.
0: Mark says, Dave, did you wash your legs in the Maldives?
2: Hey.
0: I only really wash my legs when I've been slathered in sun cream on holidays once a year or so. So probably, yeah.
2: Yeah.

0: Yeah, you would.
1: I probably did. I was so sweaty, lads. One day we went out to play tennis, right? And I wore a Man United, black Man United sleeveless top.
0: Ooh.
1: Right? Mm. Ridiculous. And a pair of like colourful board shorts. And I don't think the Crocs were even invented then, so probably flip flops. And I remember like just kind of going in the apartment, in the villa, because it was so, like the air conditioner was on so like low, full blast. It was going, might be a bit cold. And Tracy's like, nah, you'll be fine. We'll be running around doing tennis. I was like, yeah, walked out. I got to the end of the little kind of walkway, probably 10 feet onto the path, and I was wet with sweat. It was 100% humidity. It was just like walking in mist all the time.
2: Like a steam room.
1: Like a steam room all the time. Like it was, when we played tennis, I think we lasted like less than one game. Like we can't even breathe. Like your lungs feel, you know, in the steam room, your lungs feel like that.
2: Yeah.
1: It was wild. Fiona says the little pastry shop you find when you're on holidays with the fresh bread, the coffee, the pastries on the sunshine. For me, it's that, finally, I'm on me holidays. Best smell ever. Yes. I love that one. I love it. And Bill says, my friend in Italy, when we visit, there's no steam allowed in the house in summer. The shower's outside the back of the house. There's an ivy screen blocking the view in, but you can see out. The local shop, pub, community centre's at the back of people walking by. It's the best shower ever.
3: So, Bill, so you can see people.
1: Well, you can see them. You can kind of feel them walking by, maybe.
3: Oh, no, that's so weird.
1: Bill's liking the fact that he's in the nip washing his bits.
3: Oh, and no.
1: The lady's gone down to buy whatever she needs at the local shop or visit the community centre, lads. The smells are getting weirder.
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0: Maybe daisies are people's favourite smell. Talking about what you'd miss the most if you lost your sense of smell. Gros been on about something I told her about, the smell of fresh cut grass.
2: Hi Dave, why did you share that story with the grass? Now all I'm going to be thinking about when I'm cutting it is Stephen King's The Happening.
0: Sorry, didn't mean that to happen for you. Stephen.
3: Dave, a smell that's probably gone now because we're all in the digital world, but the smell of X-Revision. Ugh, I remember it well.
0: The smell of X-Revision? Yeah. Yeah, the tapes. I used to work in X-Revision, so I know, totally know what you're talking about. Yeah. Like, yeah.
4: And the carpet on the floor.
0: Yeah, so much stuff, lads.
5: Honestly, from...
0: Sorry, this is Shay.
5: Honestly, for me, one of the smells is a rain of a thunderstorm on a hot day in Galway, where I used to live. And it just... There's no smell like it.
0: Do you know that the smell of rain on hot ground has a name?
4: Don't ruin this story for us.
0: No,
4: as
0: not
4: well.
0: Really, I'm giving you the name of it. Okay. Next time you smell it, you'll be able to tell someone. Okay. It's called petrichor.
6: Petrichor.
0: Petrichor. That's the name of when, like, the hot earth, the whatever, whether it's tarmac or concrete, or back in the day, obviously, it used to be like, you know, actual earth, mud or whatever.
4: Yeah.
0: And when that smell is combined with the water, you get all these different bits of chemicals happening and the plant oils and all the bits, and that's what you're smelling.
4: Petrichor.
0: Petrichor. I think Petra is the Greek for stone, and I think ichor was what they used to believe ran in the veins of the gods, a liquid or whatever. So there you go.
4: There you go.
0: Yeah, you learn things all over the shop now.
4: Thank
0: today.
4: You.
0: Who else have we got? John's got one for you that maybe you won't love this.
7: So a bit of a reverse story. I used to have a really favourite smell, and that was kerosene, home heating oil. Used to love it. It reminded me of winters, you know, you're getting the kerosene on and it's just like warming the house up and it just feels like Christmas.
0: Yes.
7: But until a couple of years ago, I ran out of kerosene, I ran out of heating oil, had to get an emergency tank filled and popped it in my boot and drove home. Little did I know, the kerosene tank fell over and there was a crack in the top of it and it spilled out 4 litres of kerosene, sinked into my boot.
0: No.
7: Absorbed everything. And the smell was absolutely intense. So intense, like for months I had to drive like with the windows cracked and open when it was on a hot day. It was awful. I eventually got rid of the car, but now it's tainted that smell and it just smells like evil to me.
0: God, smells like evil kerosene. Oh, lads, thanks very much. 087 4100 102, you want to get in touch? Here's a song for you now. Oasis, Live Forever. 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
0: Time for one more voice note on the smells that you'd miss most if you lost your sense of smell. Carmel.
2: Hey, Dave. There's nothing like the smell of baby powder from a freshly washed baby. I love it.
0: Yeah.
2: I remember when my little fella, who's 17 now, but when he'd be all washed and fresh and you'd be blowing raspberries on his belly and he'd be giggling away at the smell of the gorgeous baby powder.
0: Oh, brilliant. I'd say now at 17, he's absolutely mortified that you're saying that about him on the radio. But yeah, I get it.
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10: It's almost 10 o'clock. Time for a little something from Jacobs. For 175 years, Jacobs biscuits and crackers have had a place in Irish kitchens and cupboards. From our grandparents' homes to today's kitchens, some things never change. 175 years later, and still the taste you love. Jacobs bakes it better.
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11: Day one of the Junior and Leaving Cert. It's 10 o'clock, I'm Quishaw Connolly. Junior and Leaving Cert students are taking the first of their written exams. For Leaving Certs, it's English Paper 1. English teacher at Skibbereen Community School in County Cork, Connor Murphy, says it's a nice exam to start off with.
12: This one has that big essay at the end, the kind of way you can write either a personal essay or a short story or a speech or an opinion piece. So it's very much geared to what you like to write about and how you like to express yourself. And that's worth 25% of the whole exam, which is a big chunk of your English exam. And that's great because that's all about them and what they can bring to the exam.
11: It's emerged a suspect in the death of a man in Dublin city centre at the weekend is on bail for a separate serious knife attack. The victim, 21-year-old Cian Balogun, died in a knife attack in the early hours of Monday morning following a gig on Grafton Street. Gardaí are appealing for witnesses. News and security correspondent with the Irish Independent, Robin Schiller, says it's believed one of the suspects has fled the country.
13: One particular key person of interest or suspect has been identified and he's being investigated for potentially inflicting those fatal knife wounds on Cian Balogun. Age in his 20s, he's considered a violent criminal who is known to Gardaí, and he's also currently on bail for a serious knife attack in the south of the country which happened last year.
11: A woman is in a critical condition following a multi-vehicle crash in County Carlow. The collision involving a lorry and two cars happened at Bang Up Cross in Tullow at around 1:30 yesterday afternoon. A driver of one of the cars, a woman aged in her 50s, was brought to St Luke's Hospital for treatment of serious injuries which are now believed to be critical. And CMAT has invited Olivia Rodrigo out for drinks after the superstar covered one of the Meath native songs. The American singer-songwriter covered When a Good Man Cries on BBC One's Live Lounge. The singer from Dunboyne joked on Instagram that she sang it better than me, so now I'm toast. Olivia says she's a big fan.
14: I just think she's such an incredible, unique songwriter. I think nobody writes songs like her right now. Yeah, she's just a force, and a beautiful, beautiful voice too, so I hope I did the song justice.
11: Today FM News, more in an hour.
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18: Good morning, I'm David Seagrave. Ken Doherty has announced his retirement from professional snooker. The one-time world number two won six ranking titles throughout his career, including the 1997 World Championship. In Formula One, Charles Leclerc has penned a contract extension with Ferrari. The 28-year-old has been with their driver academy since 2016, winning eight races in Formula One. Aveen Clancy is hoping to be the first of many from the League of Ireland to receive a call-up for the national team. She's made her way into Carla Ward's plans for their games with the Netherlands and France and wants to showcase the league's talent.
19: There is that sense of responsibility that I'd come in and show what the League of Ireland is about, and that we're able to come in and compete at this level. So yeah, I'm really, really happy to be in here and hopefully show up what I can do, and that there's also been growth in the league that we are able to compete.
18: Elsewhere, Robbie Keane appears to be one step closer to taking over at Celtic. Ireland's record goal scorer recently left his role as manager of Ferencváros and has reportedly met with Celtic's major shareholder Dermot Desmond. And in tennis, the French Open quarterfinal between Anna Kilinskaya and Maya Kabalinska is just getting underway. To hear live commentary in the League of Ireland every Friday, download the Go Loud app now.
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11: A wet start with rain clearing northeastwards with frequent showers for the rest of the day. Some heavy with a chance of thunderstorms and highs of 13 to 17 degrees.
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0: Joining me in an hour's time is Ali Campbell, lead singer of the brilliant band UB40. You don't want to miss that. Plus, you know we're going to play some UB40, right? Before that, we'll do Ask Dave. And coming up after Sigala and Bryn Christopher and Sweet Lovin', we'll play Sweet Music Master. Today.

0: Sagata and Bryn Christopher, Sweet Lovin' on Today FM. 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
0: This is a music quiz called Music Master on Today FM. We do a different master every day, five of them a week. Monday is movies, Tuesday is sports, Wednesday is Music Master. So let's see how our two music experts are going to fare up against each other. We'll go to Liam in a second in West Cork. Well, first of all, to Sligo to meet Gavin Ryan. How are you, Gavin?
2: Well, how are you?
0: Not bad at all. Yourself?
2: I'm good now.
0: You're working away?
2: Hardly working.
0: Yeah, sure. Listen, has to happen to all of us at some point. What are you supposed to be doing?
2: Doing a bit of plumbing.
0: A bit of plumbing, right. Fair enough. We were talking about favourite smells or smells that you'd miss the most if you lost your sense of smell. What would be the one for you, do you think, Gavin?
2: It's a weird one. It's firelighters.
0: Are you a heavily pregnant woman, Gavin?
2: No, my mother, that's where I got the itch.
0: No way.
2: I said, yeah, she told me that a few years ago.
0: So when she was pregnant with you, she loved the smell of firelighters?
2: Yeah.
0: That's wild. And now you love them as well.
2: Yeah.
0: It's good. I like it. I like the way it's passed down genetically. That's brilliant. All right. And come here. How's the music knowledge, Gavin?
2: Good, yeah. Should be good.
0: All right. Well, I like your confidence. Stay tight there for a second. We're going to go to meet Liam O'Flynn from West Cork. How are you, Liam?
3: Not too bad. Oh, thanks.
0: Good. Gavin's a plumber. What are you doing?
3: I'm a welder.
0: You're a welder. Very good. And what are you welding today? Any plumbing pipes?
3: No. Beams for a shade.
0: Beams, right. Very good. And did I hear it's your birthday today?
3: Yes.
0: Yeah, but oh, that's the wrong button. That's the one. Happy birthday to you, sir.
3: Thank you.
0: God, you wouldn't even think you sound older than 21, but there you are.
3: Yeah, just about.
0: Yeah. And what's the birthday plans?
3: Oh, a few drinks later on, maybe. That's it.
0: Yeah, meet the lads, have a drink or two. Yeah, I hear you. Favourite smell or smell you'd miss the most if you had no smell?
3: Well, fresh cut grass, but firelighters actually smell nice as well now.
0: You and Gavin both love them, right? Well, do me a favour, say hello to Gavin there for me, Liam.
3: Oh, thanks, Gavin.
2: Good on yourself, Liam. Best of luck.
3: Cheers, man. You too.
0: Okay, here we go. First question to you, Gavin. Which pop superstar announced this week that she's written a song titled I Knew It, I Knew You for the upcoming Toy Story 5 movie?
2: I knew you.
0: Give us a pop superstar there, see how you get on.
2: Olivia Dean.
0: Taylor Swift. So it was, yeah. Taylor Swift. Not to worry. Liam, the St. Anne's Park gigs in Dublin got underway last Friday. Which Schoolyard Days band opened the series?
3: Oh, God, I haven't a clue. Not a clue, sorry.
0: So I won't even bother asking you for a guess. Forgive us any band in the world there.
3: Oh, God. I don't know. It must be someone modern. I haven't a clue.
0: You wouldn't know the modern stuff. No, it was Amble. Amble, the good Irish lads. Amble wanted. Yeah.
3: And I know them.
0: Yeah, not to worry. Okay, we're going to play a game called Get Low now. So, Gavin, I'm going to play you a song that you know well, but it sounds lower than usual. Tell me what you're what you're hearing here. Artist and title, please. What's that?
2: Jeez, I don't know.
0: Not going to come to you?
2: No, I don't think so, no.
0: Okay. Girls Aloud and Love Machine. That's what that one is. All right, not to worry. Okay, over to you, Liam. Same thing, please. Artist and title of this low song, please. What are you hearing there?
3: Oh, God, I know it. No, sorry.
0: Not to worry. Sugar Babes and About You Now. That's what that one was.
3: Yes.
0: You did know it, but not to worry. Okay, back to you, Gavin. Hotel California is a song by which band? Throws an answer there now.
2: Hotel California.
0: No. Time is up. It was the Eagles. Eagles it was. Yeah, one of those ones that'll eat you now. Liam, which band are responsible for the hit Sweet Home Alabama?
3: Lynyrd Skynyrd.
0: That's the one. Well done. Okay, guess the artist round now, Gavin. I'm going to give you three clues to the identity of an artist. I'll give you the year they were born, the place they're from, a lyric from one of their songs, and then you'll have 10 seconds to tell me who it is, all right?
2: All right.
0: Born in 1950 in Michigan in the United States. The lyric is, I just called to say how much I care.
2: Bruce Springsteen.
0: No, keep going. Someone else. Stevie Wonder it was. Stevie Wonder, the song I just called to say I love you. Not to worry, not to worry. Okay, over to you now, Liam. Same thing. Three clues and 10 seconds. This artist was born in 1983 in London. The lyric is, he walks away, the sun goes down, he takes the day, but I am grown.
2: Amy Winehouse.
0: Amy Winehouse is absolutely right. Yep. Tears dry on their own. Gavin, which country is the music genre K-pop most associated with? K-pop.
2: Korea.
0: Korea. Spot on, it is. And Liam, reggae is most associated with which country?
2: Jamaica.
0: Jamaica is right. That gives you a score of 3 versus Gavin's 1. You're the winner today. Well done. On your birthday and all, Liam. Gavin, hard luck. I'm going to send you a Dave Moore mug, all right?
2: That's forward, found it.
0: I can't stick any fire lighters in it because it's a fire risk, but stick some in yourself. Good man. All right. Thanks a million.
2: Found
0: it. See ya. Bye-bye. Liam O'Flynn, how about that? A happy birthday and a pair of Dave Moore Bluetooth headphones.
3: Super job.
0: Super job is right. Well done to you. Thanks a million for playing.
3: Mighty stuff. Cheers.
0: Long. See you later. Have a good birthday, Liam. Bye-bye. There he goes. He's our music master today, celebrating the birthday as well. Tomorrow will be Trivia Master. See what you know about general knowledge. Do you mind narrowing it down to movies or music or TV or whatever? Trivia Master tomorrow. Your chance to play is on the way, but that, of course, was this.
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0: Talking about smells there before 10 o'clock, and it continued into Music Master and it's still going now. This is an amazing message in from Audrey, who says, Dave, I lost my sense of smell. It was completely gone for 2 years. I had an operation 3 weeks ago and my sense of smell came back about a week ago, and I can safely say every smell is so welcome. Coconut, cinnamon, mint, coffee, a roast dinner, my partner's aftershave, the countryside, salty sea air. I could go on and on. It's like a new lease of life. It's amazing, Audrey. I'm so happy for you. And it is so tough when someone loses any sense. But I'm so glad it came back for you. Lisa in Longford says, Dave, think about favourite smells. This is a weird one because it represents two things. Popcorn at the cinema. So that smell represents going to the cinema, but also for me represents my dog Sparky, R.I.P. Aw. His paws always smelled of popcorn, so I get reminders of him every time I go to the cinema. That's actually really nice. Poor Sparky, but yeah, that's a lovely smell to have that memory of him. 087-4100-102. Coming up in a few minutes' time, I've got a special Ask Dave. Why do we say things like, throw the cat amongst the pigeons? Where's that come from? And why do so many hurling managers use these stock phrases? We'll investigate it with the help of our call and Ask Dave in a second.
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0: Now, I got a voice note during the week from a very important person. His name is Cathal Minogue. And he is taking over Ask Dave today with a question that he needed answered. Mm-hmm. Now, I will say, usually the voice notes are 6 seconds long. Not Cathal's. For some reason, this one needs to last over a minute. And if you know the way I listen to podcasts on 1.5 speed, I've never needed 2 speed more in my life than this fella. But anyway, this is his question.
1: David, hi. It's Cathal here.
0: Hello.
1: Question for you for Ask Dave. I'm consuming a lot of GA podcasts at the moment, and all the pundits have the same set of phrases that they use. They throw them out every so often, and I haven't a clue where they came from. I kind of know what they're trying to say, but I don't really know what they mean. So one is hammers and tongs. They went at it hammers and tongs. What is that? Another one, throwing the cat amongst the pigeons. What does that mean? Throwing the cat amongst the pigeons. Leaving the cat out of the bag. Leaving the cat out of the bag. I get what they're trying to say, but where did that come from? And my favourite that I just can't understand where this came from or what even this means. Throwing the baby out with the bath water. Throwing the baby out with the bath water. Please help me.
0: Okay, so I'm here. As I said, I'm here for your call.
2: It was long, wasn't it?
3: Fair enough.
2: It
3: was very long.
2: I was repeating. I wanted just to make it clear you know.
0: Listen, I certainly knew what you meant. I knew what you wanted clarity on.
2: Thank you.
0: So, hammers and tongs, okay? The definition of that, I suppose, the meaning is, you know what I mean, that go at something with like exuberance and zest and enthusiasm, right? Mm. So you're really giving it sucks. Like, the use goes back to the 17th, 18th centuries. From a blacksmith's forge, okay? So he would typically use a hammer. He would use his tongs to hold a piece of metal that's been in the forge, the fire, and then when we take it out, he would whack it with the hammer.
2: Mm, okay.
0: So he's showering blows with great enthusiasm and zest and energy down onto the metal. So he's given it hammers and tongs.
2: Okay.
0: Do you know what I mean? It's the blacksmith.
2: Yeah. That makes sense.
3: I like that one.
0: That's where that came from. And then the meaning now is that you just do anything with gusto.
2: Yeah. If the two teams go to battle or whatever, they went out of hammers and tongs.
0: Exactly. There you go. Now you know that's from the blacksmiths in the 17th centuries.
2: Okay. I knew you were the right man to ask.
0: Cat amongst the pigeons. This is a great one, right? So it means to do something that causes kind of sudden trouble or controversy or panic within an otherwise calm group.
2: Yeah.
0: So
2: let's say,
0: you know, the I want to pick tips, just me. Let's say the Fermanagh hurlers were motoring along, getting on grand, and then all of a sudden one player got sent off and it threw the cat amongst the pigeons because now there's trouble and controversy and panic within the otherwise calm group. That makes sense?
2: Okay. Yeah.
0: So it actually comes from colonial Britain, from the British in India, and this isn't nice, this isn't good, but there was a game that they would play where you would put a bet on how many pigeons a cat would swipe with one paw when you put a cat in a cage of pigeons.
2: Oh, God.
0: So it was like a betting game. Obviously, nowadays, thankfully, nothing like that would be allowed to happen because we look after our animals. But it was basically how many birds could a cat pull down with one paw? You're putting a cat amongst the pigeons.
2: Okay.
0: So, it's causing that sudden... So the pigeons are all fine. And then all of a sudden, there's a cat in their... enclosure.
2: Okay.
0: Like, what the hell's going on?
2: Yeah.
0: Like when the Fermanagh hurler got sent off. Do you see what I mean?
2: Yeah, okay. Makes sense.
0: Let the cat out of the bag means to reveal a secret or something by mistake. Like you didn't mean to reveal it. It's like unintentional. It's a mistake.
2: Totally.
0: Let the cat out of the bag. Okay.
2: Yeah.
0: So the phrase originates from livestock markets, right? So you'd bring along a sack of piglets to sell at market. Okay. Piglets are expensive. They're valuable. So you want to sell a sack of piglets. And it might be from a very good sow. So you're like, oh, I've got Sally Jones now, the good sow. I've got a sack of her piglets here. And so the person buying it would open up the sack and see a piglet and go, right, and feel it. There's like 5 piglets in there. Not always. Sometimes there'd be 4 cats.
2: No.
0: So
2: trying to fool them.
0: They'd fool them. Or so what they would do is they would show the full piglets... You know, or the piglets will be out and they go, you want those 5 piglets in the bag? They go, yeah, grand. And they put in one. And they put in two, and then they go, oh, look over there, John's got a new hurl. And they turn around and he'd lash in some cats and then tie the bag up and go, there's your five piglets. I'll have six gold doubloons, whatever the price was. Mm. And then away they'd go, thinking, throwing the back of the cart, off they go with their piglets, get home, two piglets and three kittens.
2: Okay, so, right. And if they had gotten, if that had happened earlier before the transaction,
0: they would
2: have left the cat out of the bag.
0: Exactly, there you've got it.
2: Come on!
3: Very good.
2: I'm learning
0: here. If they weren't cheated, or if they looked at it actually before they left, let the cat out of that bag there.
2: Yeah, okay, that's good.
0: Throwing the baby out with the bathwater means to accidentally discard something valuable or important while trying to get rid of something unwanted. So, for example, let's bring it back to hurling very quickly, right?
2: Yes, please.
0: You decide that you need to make an attacking change. You're behind in the game as a manager. You decide you need to make an attacking change. So you sacrifice two halfbacks for two full forwards. I'm making this up here, right?
2: Okay.
0: Right? And then what's happened is the other team now dominates in the halfback area and they go on and win the game. And you threw the baby out with the bathwater. You needed to make one change. You made two changes. You made too much of a change. You threw the bathwater, the baby, everything out at once.
2: Okay,
0: and oh my God, you wasted everything. And then you didn't have to make that much of a change. Yeah. Whatever. Okay. It comes from the German language. It was Das Kind mit dem Bade ausschütten. But again, you don't need to know too much about that. But it was the idea of, for example, you might send an old horse to the animal slaughterhouse, but you didn't take off its saddle or bridle. They're worth a lot of money. The horse is gone. The slaughterhouse has the saddle and bridle now. So you threw out the baby with the bathwater. You threw out the horse and the bridle. Do you know what I mean?
2: Like, okay.
0: Too much stuff going on.
2: That makes sense. Because even when they would use the turn of phrase, I would never understand why they're using it.
0: So now you might get it a little bit more, that they've gone too far a certain way and have had unplanned other consequences. Yeah,
2: bit them in the behind.
0: Exactly. So the idea, like, there is this old thing that's actually wrong, by the way, if anyone texts us in, like, it's not true, but it goes around the internet sometimes, that in the 1500s, the family would bathe in one bath of water and the father would go first, then the mother, then the older kids, and the baby would be last. And you throw out the dirty bathwater and the baby. That's just one of the things that's on the internet. It's not true. That's not where it comes from. Mm. The popularization of this actually is from George Bernard Shaw, who used it many times and then wrote a play in the early 1900s called Getting Married. And he used the phrase in there, and that's what kind of popularized it. And that's why you still hear it now on GAA commentary.
2: Wow. And I realized from this as well is, now to explain things to me. For Shannon, you might use girl math.
0: Oh, yeah. Mm-hmm.
2: Hurling math.
3: Girl math.
0: That's what you need.
2: It worked perfect.
0: Okay, I'm glad.
2: Made sense. That was the best Ask Dave ever.
0: Glad you enjoyed it.
2: Thank you.
0: Any comments? 087 4100

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0: Had a very funny late night conversation about Sam Fender, Carl. You like this?
2: Ooh.
0: We're at the Champions League final and a man called Neil was there. Hey, Neil. Hope he's listening. And we were coming back on a coach from a very swanky Heineken Champions League party.
2: Mm.
0: It's late in the evening, you know. People were tired and emotional. And we were sitting down, there was a couple of Scottish lads behind us, and I was explaining to Neil how I'm always tempted to speak in a Scottish accent, but I obviously, and if I hear Scottish, I'm like, oh, it's doubly tempting, but I'm like, and I'm not doing it. So I'm whispering to him, going, I'm not doing that. And he goes, yeah. So I don't know, we kept talking about Scotland. Then he was, oh yeah, like, and Sam Fender, like, I was like, what? He's like, he's a brilliant Scottish singer. I was like, Sam Fender's not Scottish. He's like, he is. Like, no, he's not. He's from Newcastle. Like, he sings with a Newcastle accent. Like, he's literally, he's a Geordie.
2: North Shields.
0: North Shields. And he wears the jersey and he goes, no, I saw him at Lewis Capaldi one time. I was like, yeah, I'm sure they're mates and they know each other and they've done gigs, whatever.
2: Yeah.
0: But he is 100%. And it literally took until we looked up an interview of him going, like, oh yeah, nice mate. I'm talking like this about North Shields. And he was like, oh, he's 100% thought he was Scottish.
2: And did he think from him singing that he was Scottish?
0: Everything. Singing, Lewis Capaldi, obviously maybe saw him do tea in the park in Scotland, yeah, or whatever it was, like, 1,000,000% convinced.
2: Because some of those phrases, I suppose, are a bit Scottish as well, like canny.
0: Canny, yeah. Canny, yeah. Well, he north of England, south of Scotland, like, they're right beside each other.
2: Yeah.
0: But very much a Newcastle
2: very
0: person.
2: Much so, yeah.
0: And not a Scotsman, but yeah, that was funny. Yeah. Okay, so lots of reaction to Ask Dave on Today FM. I was using the Fermanagh Hurlers as a kind of a benchmark for Carl, trying to understand these phrases he asked about and asked Dave. Jeremy says, ah, Dave, would you use the Longford Hurlers as an example this week for the week that's in it, and send a picture of himself and some Longford Hurlers holding the trophy they won in Croke Park?
2: Yes. There's two Longford good tip men there.
0: Rachel says, what about Bang to Rights? I've no idea. So Bang to Rights were kind of, bang was like it's an English slang word. I think it was the 19th century. And it was like, it means completely. Like, bang. So you'd say, like, oh God, I love Sam Fender. I bang love Sam Fender. Do you know what I mean?
2: Yeah.
0: And then to rights, again, was way older. Like, but that also meant properly, rightly, or in proper order, right? To rights, you'd say. So to just put the two of them together, it means completely properly. Bang to rights.
2: Okay.
0: And that is kind of what it means now, you know what
2: right.
0: I mean?
2: Right.
0: Another question in on 087-4100-102. I've been doing a lot of Ask Dave today. It says, Dave, explaining hammers and tongs, you said giving it socks. Now I'm scratching my head about giving it socks. So to sock someone is to punch someone. Like, you might remember, if you ever heard those kind of, like, I don't know, early 1900s, like when American people talk like that.
2: Oh, yeah.
0: I gave him a sock to the jaw,
2: yeah.
0: He fell immediately to the floor.
3: So is that what a sucker punch is?
0: No, that's a sucker punch.
3: Oh, a sucker punch.
0: Not a sucker punch, yeah. Sucker, that's a different phrase. I'll

0: together.
1: That's like, that's giving a cheap shot. Sucker punch.
0: Someone that doesn't know you're about to punch them and then you punch them. You know, that kind of way.
2: Sucker punch.
0: Sucker punch, yeah. Not a good thing. But it's definitely an Irish slang as well, given it sucks. We all kind of know what it means. But, and then Dermot, another Dermot says, Dave, please ask Cahill why hurling managers say look every 3 seconds in a post-match interview. It's so annoying.
1: Yeah, no, sure. Look, I suppose that's just the way we talk. Sure, you know.
0: He can't avoid it. They're everywhere.
1: I love it.
0: The queen of the Instagram photo dumps got married and has done her photo dump. Let's talk about it in a second.
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6: 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It's Paula McSweeney! Yay. With a magnificent version of Sabrina Carpenter.
2: Louise, on Colin Dance!
0: Unbelievable.
6: 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I'm Mario Rosenstock. 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
0: Oh, lads, you would have heard this echoing around the corners of Marylebone in London recently.

0: married. Yeah, she did. She married Callum Turner. I was on the shortlist. Didn't make it in the end.
1: God,
2: you're too busy.
0: She married Callum Turner. Who's Callum Turner, Shannon?
2: He is an actor. So I think he's most known for being in Fantastic Beasts.
0: Okay, so she is the queen of the kind of 10 to 20 Instagram dump of photos where you put up a load of photos and you just kind of like swipe across. She always seems to be living the best life.
2: She does lots of behind the scenes we get from her.
0: Lots of behind the scenes, lots of outfits, whatever. She's put up a dump for the wedding 21 hours ago. There's only four pics in it. She's sitting on Callum's knee, giving him a kiss. You can't see their faces because she's got a massive hat on her. Then's a picture where you can't see her eyes because she's got a massive hat on her. Then she's walking down the steps of the, presumably the Marylebone marital office. You can't see her eyes because her hat's slightly, the camera's underneath her hat. And then a picture from behind where you can't see her face either. So it's not like she's going for privacy. It's just the angles of the photos. But it was Marylebone, old Marylebone Town Hall in London on Sunday. And she wore a custom Schiaparelli by Daniel Roseberry ensemble, paired with a Stephen Jones headpiece and Louboutin heels. And it was inspired by who?
2: Bianca Jagger's wedding in 1971. Okay. It's very similar and it's gorgeous and lovely and elegant on her.
0: Well, fair play to her. Hope it lasts long and you live happily ever after. Here she is. Dance the Night. Dua Lipa. Today FM.

0: 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GB's got a text in 087-4100-102. Callum Turner is rumored to be the next Bond. And maybe Dua could do the soundtrack.
1: There you go.
0: A Dua Lipa Bond theme and Callum Turner as Bond.
1: I'd rather Ray for the Bond theme.
0: Would you?
1: I think.
0: It'd be a nice tie-in though, Callum and Dua.
1: It would work.
0: Callum Turner was in The Capture. He's brilliant. Best looks at him since Deirdre in school. Yes, listen, Dua Lipa's brilliant. You know who else is brilliant? UB40.

0: Well, UB40, you're coming to Ireland. And I'm going to tell you all about it with the man himself, Ali Campbell, joining me for a chat in a few minutes on Today FM.
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19: Junior and leaving certs sitting their English exams. It's 11 o'clock, I'm Quisha Connolly. Junior and leaving cert students are taking the first of their written exams. For leaving certs, it's English Paper 1. These students at Ballymahon Vocational School in County Longford were feeling ready to go earlier this morning.
20: Kind of nervous, but, you know, I'm just kind of going with my hopes and prayers. Like, I've done all that I can to, you know, study, try my best.
21: I'm actually grand, yeah. English Paper 1. It's not really a lot I can do now anyway, so.
20: Not too bad, to be honest. I'm really, like, excited just to get it done, like, out of the way.
19: It's emerged a suspect in the death of a man in Dublin city centre at the weekend is on bail for a separate serious knife attack. The victim, 21-year-old Cahim Balogun, died following a stabbing in the early hours of Monday morning following a gig on Grafton Street. News and security correspondent with the Irish Independent, Robin Schiller, says it's believed one of the suspects has fled the country.
0: One particular key person of interest or suspect has been identified and he's being investigated for potentially inflicting those fatal knife wounds on Cahim Balogun, age in his 20s. He's considered a violent criminal who is known to Gardaí, and he's also currently on bail for a serious knife attack in the south of the country, which happened last year.
19: Plans to lower the maximum amount a childcare service can charge are going before ministers today. The full details will be announced by the Children's Minister, Norma Foley, later on. Today FM, Sean Defoe explains what we know so far.
3: So if you are someone who is in an area, most of them are in Dublin and the commuter belt, that is paying that sort of maximum fee that can be charged by childcare providers who have state funding, I think it's 295 per week at the minute. That is going to come down further. That's going to be announced around lunchtime today of a new cap and a further reduction. I haven't got an exact figure on what it's going to be worth to people. People in government have said it will be hundreds of euro a year for some families, again, who are already paying at the very highest level. But it's a pretty significant funding. So it's going to be 480 million for next year.
19: And we're being asked to count up and report any hedgehogs we see in our gardens, parks and public spaces. The Great Big All-Ireland Hedgehog Count gets underway next Monday and aims to give a better idea of where the animals are thriving and where they're under pressure. Today FM News, more in an hour.
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24: Good morning, I'm David Seagrave. GAA President Jarlath Burns has defended the decision to not pursue Donegal manager Jim McGuinness over an incident during last month's All-Ireland clash with Kerry. The Donegal manager was scrutinised for allegedly pushing Kerry midfielder Dermot O'Connor during a half-time brawl. Burns says there's a strict process for disciplinary proceedings.
25: Will that pass a hearings, an appeal and a DRA? They have to be cognizant of that because there's nothing more embarrassing than something done in good faith at CCCC and then losing it at hearings.
24: In soccer, the draw for the second round of the FAI Cup gets underway this lunchtime. All 20 League of Ireland teams will be drawn with 12 non-league teams who advanced from the opening round. 1997 World Snooker Champion Ken Doherty says he's loved every minute of his professional career after announcing his retirement. The Ranelagh native remains the only Irish player to lift the world title. And in tennis, today's opening quarterfinal between Anna Kalinskaya and Maya Kowalska is continuing at the French Open. The Polish qualifier leads 5-4 in the opening set at Roland Garros. To hear live commentary in the League of Ireland every Friday, download the Go Loud app now.
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19: Rain clearing northeastwards with frequent showers for the rest of the day, with some heavy and a chance of thunderstorms and highs of 13 to 17 degrees.
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27: What's the crack with the Leave Insert weather? Are we getting it or not? It doesn't look like it. We'll investigate that with Alan O'Reilly before 12 o'clock. You don't want to miss that. And also coming up in a couple of minutes after Dominic Fike, we will play a UB40 song because we're talking to Ali Campbell from UB40.

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0: Right, listen to this. Ali Campbell. What an unmistakable voice behind one of the world's most successful reggae bands, UB40. So the band's founding lead singer, Ali, helped drive over 100 million record sales and decades of worldwide tours. And this November, UB40 are bringing their Big Love Tour to Ireland for two shows. They'll play the TF Castle Bar on November 27th and the Three Arena in Dublin on November 29th. I'm delighted to say that Ali joins me now for a chat all about it. Morning, Ali. How are you?
2: I'm good, Dave. How are you today?
0: I'm doing great. Great to talk to you. I've wanted to talk to you forever. This is brilliant. What an honour. Where do we find you right now? In Birmingham or somewhere else?
2: No, I'm in Hampshire, actually. It's where I live. I haven't lived in Birmingham for quite a while now.
0: Right.
2: So I brought my kids up in a place called Muddyford by Christchurch.
0: Muddyford?
2: Yeah.
0: I love English town names.
2: And now I'm in Hampshire.
0: Very nice, right. And what was it about Muddyford that attracted you to bring your kids up there? Was it nice for that kind of upbringing? Was there good, like, you know, facilities and bits and pieces?
2: Well, it's by Christchurch, which is a lovely little town, and it was by the sea, you know. A far cry from Birmingham.
0: Yeah, it certainly is.
2: So, we were there for 18 years and I brought the kids up there and we had a lovely time.
0: Brilliant. And are there any musicians in the immediate family? Anyone taking, following dad's role?
2: They're all musical. They're all very musical, but none of them are going into the profession, as it were.
0: Gotcha, yeah.
2: But they all love music, you know, and they've all got great taste.
0: What about touring here and being here? Have you guys spent a lot of time in Ireland?
2: In Ireland, yeah, we've spent tons of time in Ireland. We love Ireland. We love playing there because the audiences are so raucous. They love the crack, you know.
0: That's true.
2: we recorded in Dublin at the Windmill Studios that U2 now owns.
0: Yes, that's right.
2: So we spent months in Ireland, going up and down Leeson Street and all that, you know.
0: All the important hotspots, yeah, absolutely.
2: There was a place called the Pink Elephant. I don't know whether it's still there.
0: I don't think so, but I remember it well.
2: Yeah, right, that's where we used to hang.
0: Brilliant.
2: With Phil Limit.
0: You hung out with Philo in Dublin?
2: Yeah. He used to meet us at the Pink Elephant and there.
0: Was he as much fun as everyone says he was?
2: He was a delightful bloke, he was.
0: Yeah.
2: Yeah, a delightful fella, as they say.
0: What's your favourite Phil memory, if you've got one there?
2: I can't really say. I remember when Bono and The Edge came to visit us at the studios. Yeah, they were kind of pushing the Bible at the time, you know.
0: Right.
2: So we didn't have much time for them. And of course, we got to know them later on, you know.
0: Right.
2: In fact, after they'd bought the studio that we were recording in, you know. I mean, you know, most of the memories involved being drunk.
0: The lack of memories, maybe, yeah.
2: Exactly, yeah. Generally having a good time there, you know.
0: Right, I didn't realise Bono and The Edge were Bible enthusiasts at one point. That's fascinating stuff. You're opening my eyes here, Ali.
2: Yeah, well, there you go, yeah. Maybe they wouldn't remember that.
0: Yeah, maybe so. Listen, struggling musicians, anything to make a few quid, go and sell a Bible if you need to, who knows. Come here, let's go back to the start and talk about UB40 and where the reggae came from. Because I remember at the time as a kid, when UB40 came out, and you had these kind of crossover reggae hits that were charting really high, and I remember people saying, oh, do you know the guy singing is white? That was a thing back in the 80s when you first kind of came onto the scene. Did you ever feel that was something that you needed to kind of, you know, I don't know, deal with or address or whatever? Or was it just natural? You just wanted to make this music?
2: I grew up listening to reggae music. Like I said, I come from Birmingham. It was the wrong side of the tracks, if you like. It was the red light district of Birmingham. And I was surrounded by West Indians and Asians. So I grew up listening to Indian music, you know, Mohammed Rafi and Asher Bose, Lata Mangesh, all that stuff. But also I grew up listening to reggae music, you know. And the Labour of Love series that we did, the trilogy, we did that to answer the question we were most often asked by journalists and by most people, which was, why do you play reggae? Mm. And those albums sort of, they were meant to answer that question.
0: Yeah,
2: you know, here are the tracks that we grew up listening to and made us love reggae, you know, like Cherry O' Baby and Many Rivers to Cross, and of course Red Red Wine by Tony Tribe. It wasn't really important to me that I was white. It was only important to white middle class journalists.
0: Absolutely, you know? Makes perfect sense.
2: You know, there was talk about misappropriation and all that, you know.
0: Even then, but, was there? Yeah.
2: Yeah, but the thing is, I've never had any problems with Jamaicans or Jamaican artists because they realise that we're promoting reggae, and of course that's good for them.
0: Yeah, and also the music is the real deal. Like, you're not doing some kind of, you know, sweetened pop version of it or something like that. Like, it was reggae music.
2: Yeah, well, we were trying, you know.
0: Yeah.
2: We were all self-taught musicians, but we learned by listening to Sly and Robbie, Sly Dunbar and Robbie Shakespeare, the greatest rhythm section in reggae. And we had the 12-inch by Gregory Isaacs and Sly and Robbie, and we used to play that and play along with it. And that's how we actually learned to play reggae, you know. As soon as the 12-inch stopped, we'd carry on playing and smiling, going, look, we're playing.
0: Okay, brilliant.
2: And, really, Sly and Robbie were our teachers. Then we went on to write our first album, and it happened very quickly, all in 6 months, you know, 6 months from acquiring our instruments to releasing our first album.
0: That is crazy.
2: It was crazy, yeah. Because we had a hit with the first single we released, called Food for Thought and King. It was a double A-side.
0: Remember that.
2: And that went into the top five, and we were up and running, you know.
0: The name UB40, of course, refers to something very particular. I know you've probably told this story as many times as you've told the Why Do White Guys Play Reggae story, but will you tell my listeners, in case they don't know, what UB40 actually is?
2: Yeah, well, we were all on the dole. We were, you know, a product of Thatcher's England. 1 in 10 people were unemployed. We also did a track called 1 in 10. The UB40 meant unemployment benefits. 40, it was the form you needed to get your dole money, you know, every week. And we were living on £7.90 a week at the time. UB40 was what we called ourselves because we were all unemployed. Then we did our first album and called it Signing Off.
0: Yeah.
2: Because we signed off the dole, you know. Right. And the cover was a replica of the UB40 form.
0: I owned it. I remember it well. So come here, back together. Obviously, you know, the band's been going for so many years, and now we get to see you both in the TF in Castlebar on November 27th and the Three Arena on November 29th. What are the shows like these days compared to what they used to be like? Are you still rocking in the same way that you used to?
2: Oh, absolutely. We get three generations of people at our shows now, you know, because we've been going so long. But it's lovely to see younger people at the shows, you know, especially because they're dancing and they're singing the lyrics, you know, and all. I'm sure they were indoctrinated into us by their parents.
0: Of course, yeah.
2: And sometimes by their parents' parents. All Killers, No Fillers.
0: All Killers, No Fillers. I love it. Well, we can't wait. It's going to be an unbelievable couple of shows. November 27th, the TF in Castlebar, Three Arena on November 29th. Get your tickets. Do not be disappointed. Do not miss Ali Campbell and do not miss UB40. Ali, it's great to talk to you. Thank you so much for taking the time. I really appreciate it.
2: Okay, Dave. Enough respect and big love to everybody in Ireland, and see you all soon.
0: Love it. Thanks a million. See you, Ali. Bye.
2: Yeah, man.
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0: So great to talk to Ali Campbell there. He's just such an important part of music in the 80s and 90s particularly. And Gary in Waterford says, Dave, can you tell Ali that their debut LP, Signing Off, changed my whole outlook on music that continues to this day. The Labour of Love series opened my eyes to older artists that I discovered from being recorded by UB40. Hats off to Ali, the voice of UB40, says Gary in Waterford. Patrick says, yeah, Dave, UB40 spent a couple of weeks in Capuchin in County Waterford back in the early 90s recording. They brought a buzz to the town. Great times. And Rory says, I was only a so-so fan of UB40 until I saw them at Slane, backing up Bob Dylan. Wow, totally blown away. Love it, Rory. I love when that happens, when you see a band that you kind of don't know much about, or an act or whatever, and you see them live and then your whole perspective changes. Happened to me with Gracie Abrams. I just knew a couple of her tunes, went to see her and was so blown away. I listen to her all the time now. She's so amazing. So definitely happens. I love when that happens, Rory. 087-4100-102. Coming up in a few minutes' time, I'm going to cross live to Alan O'Reilly from Carlow Weather to find out where the hell is the Leaving Cert weather.
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0: A fever dream, they're trying to press a button, they wouldn't press. Roseanne Evans has been in touch. Hi, Roseanne. She says, Dave, it's Roseanne here from sunny southeast. Hi, Roseanne. Our weather in Tramore is lovely, but a bit breezy, but sunny, and sends a lovely picture. And it is indeed lovely in the sunny, but breezy southeast. But what's it like everywhere else? We're waiting on this leave and start weather. It always, when the kids start doing the leave and start exams, the sun comes out. But is it actually real? Or is it just a bit of a spoof we tell ourselves? Let's find out with Alan O'Reilly from Carlow Weather. Hello, Alan.
2: How are we doing, Dave?
0: Haven't spoken to you since Aston Villa became European champions. Congratulations.
2: Oh, thank you very much. Very good season. Very good season.
0: It certainly was a very good season. You must be delighted now to be bringing that silverware back. Unai knows how to win that Elk trophy, doesn't he?
2: He surely does, five times. And we finished above Liverpool in the league, which is very good.
0: I was getting in trouble yesterday for abusing Arsenal from a height, so let's not start abusing Liverpool collectively now. We'll just focus on the weather.
2: I nearly had a tear for Gabriel. Nearly had a tear.
0: That makes one of us. Come here. So Roseanne says it's sunny in the southeast where she is, a bit breezy. I'm saying that, like, I'm expecting the weather we had a week and a half ago where, you know, we were topping temperatures here and there. That's what we should have had this week, because the leaving cert started this morning at 9:30.
2: Yeah, leaving set weather is a bit of a myth.
0: Is it?
2: Really?
0: Right.
2: It is. It is. Now, look, we have had some fine spells at the start of June, and there's plenty of people that will have set their leaving cert and will be shouting at the radio and going, no, I remembered it was really, really hot.
0: Yeah, yeah.
2: So you also have to remember the leaving cert goes on for a couple of weeks.
0: It does.
2: So very often you will get a fine spell somewhere in June. But no, unfortunately, it's not every year that the leaving cert weather comes. Now, maybe things just came a little bit early this year. Things are just a little bit out of sync.
0: And, yeah.
2: Because hitting 30 degrees in May is just crazy for Ireland, really. A little bit worrying when it comes to climate change. But
0: yes.
2: At the same time, everybody wants to enjoy some hot, fine weather. So it's kind of balancing that thing where you have to try and tell people this is not good for the planet. But at the same time, you are allowed to enjoy some fine, hot weather.
0: Yeah, I know exactly what you mean. Well, is one of the reasons that we may have a more, I don't know, interesting weather over the next little while to do with this thing called El Nino or La Nina. What is this? And why are we hearing about it now and bringing some strong El Nino to Ireland? What does that mean?
2: Yeah, well, it's really basically around the warming of water in the Pacific Ocean.
0: Right.
2: So when you get certain, basically, currents and temperatures, you know, you get it classified as an El Nino. Now, the problem is that you'll probably see, and there's lots of clickbait stuff out there that's been sent to me going, this is going to be a super El Nino and this is going to be one of the strongest on record. And that is possible. That is very possible, actually. But what's not so certain is the impact that has on weather.
0: Because it's very far away from our point of view. Like if you said the Atlantic, I might be like, oh yeah, cool. Like, you know, that's our West Coast. But the Pacific is a whole other side of the planet, really.
2: It is. Now, it generally does have big impacts in other parts of Earth. So yeah. South America can see exceptional rainfall with some devastating flooding. And then parts of, like, for example, Zimbabwe, Australia actually would be one that a lot of Irish people would be familiar with, can see a lot of droughts and increase the risk of fires, and it can make things warmer there.
0: Gotcha.
2: But the impacts on Ireland and Europe in general are a little bit less clear, and they're not more muted. Now, in general, it can increase our chances of a milder winter. So for snow fans like me, that's awful. For the heating bills, that's great.
0: Yeah.
2: It can also mean that we do see a little bit of a wetter kind of autumn and winter.
0: Okay.
2: Which is not good news given the flooding that we've had in the last few years. And it can also mean that we see a few more storms. But funnily enough, it can actually reduce hurricanes. So
0: right.
2: It's one ingredient into a cake. And it's kind of a very strong ingredient, but there's lots of other ingredients in there, like North Atlantic Oscillation and lots of other things that impact the weather as well.
0: Yeah, so, weather's complex, Al, is definitely what we're learning every time we talk about it. Like, we realise there are so many elements that go into producing whatever the outcome is on our small little island in the east of the Atlantic.
2: Exactly. So this is one part of the equation, and it can have an impact, but it's not as clear, and I wouldn't be getting super worried about it in Ireland.
0: Gotcha. Okay. Come here. Monday night, a lot of people were in touch with me on Tuesday morning when we came back after the bank holiday, and it was the same in my house. Like, I got woken up, not by thunder, but by lightning. For the first time in my life that I can remember, it was the flash of lightning that woke me from my sleep because it was so violent and so huge and so bright, and it continued for about 45 minutes from, I don't know, maybe quarter to three until half three in the morning on Tuesday morning. Was that an exceptional weather event, or did I just happen to wake up that one time?
2: It hit Dublin, so of course it was an exceptional weather event.
0: All the coaches in the country, thank you very much there, Al.
2: It was a pretty intense thunderstorm, to be fair. But yeah, it hit a very densely populated area, so I got a huge amount of messages. I woke up Tuesday morning and my Instagram messages were flying
0: right from
2: all these people that, like you, were woken up that hour of the night and were wondering what was going on. Now, there had been some thunderstorms earlier in the evening, in some parts of Kilkenny and actually in Kildare, and some actually even near Dublin. But this was the second one that kicked off, and it did wake up a lot of people. And when you get thunderstorms this time of the year, they can be a lot more intense because of the heat.
0: Right.
2: So, you know, when we do get them, very often we only get a couple of strikes, but this was more intense than we would often see. So it was significant. There is actually a chance of a few thunderstorms again today.
0: Right.
2: So there's probably people out there with headaches saying, oh, I could tell you there was going to be a thunderstorm, I have a headache, because a lot of people say they can feel them and get headaches.
0: Is that pressure?
2: Yes, exactly. Right. But yeah, so there is a chance of some thunderstorms. Now, it's more, not as probably as intense, but there is still a chance of them. And there's a lot more rain to come, a lot more showers to come for the rest of this week, I'm afraid.
0: Right. You don't want to hear it, but you've got to give us the reality in fairness. And then last night, I was up training with the girls up on Paddy's Hill in Portmarnock, which is a lovely spot when the weather is nice. We're staring down at the sea and all the rest. And as I was getting back into the car, there was a double rainbow. And I remember the guy on the internet who one time saw a double rainbow and started crying, and everyone made him into a hero. Are double rainbows rare, or was this yet another thing that happens all the time, we just don't pay enough attention?
2: Not as rare as you might think. No, you just get a stronger rainbow. But the best rainbows are when you have a shower late in the day and the sun is lower in the sky,
0: yeah,
2: and you get a lot more intense light.
0: That's exactly what it was, yeah.
2: Captured one with a drone a couple of months ago. And did you ever see a rainbow that's fully circular?
0: No.
2: Yes, if you're up high enough, you can see that. And with the drone, I actually captured. I'll reshare it onto my Instagram story and tag you.
0: Do please.
2: And you can, but it's quite an optical illusion in terms of, because you're up, you can actually see the full circle. And I was right over my gaff, but I still haven't found the gold.
0: It's there somewhere. It's buried in the ground. You'll find it somewhere. Alan O'Reilly, as always, thank you so much for sharing all of your knowledge with us. We really appreciate it. And we'll chat to you again soon. All right.
2: No problem. And it will be wind chill tomorrow, much cooler, so you might be tested with those shorts, Dave.
0: All right. Dress up, lads. Dress up. I'll still be wearing the lap blanket on the way into work no matter what. All right, Alan. Thanks a million.
2: Good luck.
0: See you later. Bye-bye. All right, there you go. Not great news about the weather, but that's what Alan's here for, to give us the dose of reality. Here's Tame Impala, Today FM.

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0: That's Pink and Never Gonna Not Dance Again on Today FM. Coming up in a few minutes' time, there is an Irish artist who has had one of the best times of her life in the last 24 hours. Tell you all about it in a sec.
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0: A lot of people loving The Cure. Whoa, Dave, what a start to a song. Cure, absolutely banging tunes. This is Alan and Kildare. Yep, it's a great start, all right. Ronan, Just Like Heaven, what a song. No Name, oh, nice one. The Cure, Just Like Heaven, Dave. Hammer, going well, Dave. UB40 and then The Cure, class. Kevin and Roscommon. Although Hammer is the name that comes up on his WhatsApp. All right, Hammer.
2: One of my favourite things, and look, I don't want to be putting you on the spot or anything, but anytime I do hear of The Cure, I think of Robert Smith and your incredible impression of Robert Smith.
0: Well, I can just sing one line.
2: Yeah, it works though.
0: And he sings, I couldn't love you more. I couldn't love. So when he does that at the end, I just have that one little line. It makes me very happy, and it makes Carl really happy. Someone else who's really happy is C-Matt, right? C-Matt, our Dunboyne queen, has a song called When a Good Man Cries. Sounds like this. She

Well, it turns out Olivia Rodrigo is a massive CMAT fan. I mean, massive CMAT fan. She's gone on record as saying how much she loves her, how she thinks she's an incredible writer, and nobody sounds like CMAT. So she went on one of those Radio 1 Live Lounge covers and did When a Good Man Cries, and it sounds like this. She kept

0: And then CMAT on her Instagram listened to Olivia Rodrigo's cover and was very excited about the fact that she was going to sing the word Dunboyne, which is in the song. Have a listen.
1: She said Dunboyne.
2: That is cool.
0: And yeah, listen, we're so thrilled because obviously the fact that Olivia respects CMAT so much is incredible. CMAT is unreal. And I actually just want to point out the good connection there. Olivia Rodrigo, who did the cover of CMAT's song, had Robert Smith on stage at Glastonbury.
1: Yeah.
0: Remember that?
1: Yeah. That is weird.
0: That's a good crossover right there. Do you know what? Let's play CMAT, will we? Yeah. Take a sexy picture of me by CMAT. Living her absolute best life with Olivia Rodrigo, loving her. Check out their love affair on Instagram. They love each other. It's Today FM.

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1: If you love her brilliant Irish music, there's an amazing Irish track of the week. I won't tell you who it is yet. Let Louise do that, but she's going to play it for you in a few minutes' time, and it's really, really good. So make sure you stay tuned, listen to that. She's also playing one of my favourite Spice Girls songs too. On the way in a few minutes' time, Louise will also tell you how you can get your hands on the biggest cash prize any radio station has ever given away.
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3: Onward in, I'm sure Neville to Anish. August by an Aila Kyol beyond the pale or shul and talking to Huggin. 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By beyond the pale or shul on Darala Degadi and Kahru La Deg Mehev. August by beyond the pale or shul and Glowndal, Lucca, Igunde, Kilwan Thon. 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
8: Visiting the farm in County Monaghan, where M&S sources Irish Oakham Gold Chicken, the first thing that struck me was care. Slower reared, fed a multi-grain diet, and given the time it needs for proper flavour to develop. That patience, well, you taste it. 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
11: It's almost 12 o'clock. Time for a little something from Jacobs. Since 1851, Jacobs has been part of Irish life. Maybe it was cream crackers after school or afternoon tea at Christmas. 175 years later and still the taste you love. Jacobs bakes it better.
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12: Government plans to reduce childcare costs. It's 12 o'clock. I'm Quisha Connolly. Details of plans to lower the maximum fees charged by childcare services are due to be revealed. The full details will be announced by the Children's Minister this afternoon. Today FM's Sean Defoe explains what we know so far.
13: So if you are someone who is in an area, most of them are in Dublin and the commuter belt, that is paying that sort of maximum fee that can be charged by childcare providers who have state funding, I think it's £295 per week at the minute, that is going to come down by new cap and a further reduction. I haven't got an exact figure on what it's going to be worth to people. People in government have said it will be hundreds of euro a year for some families.
12: A man who murdered his pregnant girlfriend in the north has been sentenced to life in prison. 36-year-old Stephen McCullough has been told he'll spend at least 31 years in jail. He staged a fake YouTube gaming live stream to provide an alibi while he killed 32-year-old Natalie McNally in Lurgan in County Armagh in 2022. The judge told him it was difficult to find words to describe the abhorrence of his crime. A convicted criminal on bail for a separate knife attack is understood to be one of the suspects in the Callum Banga gun case. The 21-year-old died after violence broke out in the Grafton Street area of Dublin City in the early hours of Monday morning. It's believed one person key to the Garda investigation has fled the country in the hours after the stabbing. News and security correspondent with the Irish Independent, Robin Schiller, says the suspect is known to officers.
14: He's a number of previous convictions. One relates to a serious assault that happened while he was in custody for a separate offence a number of years ago. So he certainly is known to Gardaí for violent crime. Between that conviction itself and I suppose the alleged offence he's currently before the courts for, you have two serious matters there.
12: And junior and Leaving Cert students are taking their first written exams today. For Leaving Certs, it's English Paper 1. These students at Ballymahon Vocational School in County Longford were feeling ready to go earlier this morning.
15: Kind of nervous, but you know, I'm just kind of going with my hopes and prayers. Like, I've done all that I can to, you know, study, try my best.
16: I'm actually grand, yeah. English Paper 1. There's not really a lot I can do now anyway, so.
15: Not too bad, to be honest. I'm really, like, excited just to get it done, like, out of the way.
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12: Widespread rain with some heavy showers with a chance of hail and thunderstorms in the north and highs today of 13 to 17 degrees.
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20: It is the Summer Cash Machine and we have only got two more sleeps before the biggest ever jackpot is won. You could be the next big winner just after James Maloney. He was a Limerick man that last won it on May the 22nd when Emma gave him this call.
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20: There you go. Word in the ground is he's still celebrating, as he should be, and it could be you this Friday. We've been waiting a fortnight now for this draw to happen. It's going to be taking place Friday afternoon. 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Don't forget that if you get the phone call from Barry Dunn, you've only one job, and that's to answer your phone. Pick it up as James did within 5 rings. 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Good luck.
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20: I'm Louise Cantlin, back on air for the week. It is officially the start of the Leaving Cert today, lads. How are all the scolari? If we're Dig says, is there anyone in your house sitting exams? How are they feeling? What's the crack like? We'll chat more about it after Avicii. Today.

That is Mr. Know-It-All on Today FM, playing that one specifically for all of the know-it-alls who are sitting their exams. Today officially marks the beginning of the Leaving Cert for 2026, the Junior Cert as well. Loads of exams happening across the country, and a record 146,000 students are going to sit the Leaving Cert and the Junior Cert this year, which actually makes it the biggest exam year on record, which is class. And a huge, I know the exams are in full swing by this stage, but good luck to everybody that sits down to do these exams, because do you know what? We've all been that soldier in some way, shape or form. And I always think today, the first day of the Leaving Cert, especially here in Ireland, it comes with like this pang of nostalgia, doesn't it? It gets everyone talking, and there's like a very specific nostalgia in my opinion as well. I don't know if it's because I've been a teacher, maybe I've seen it from both sides, but I'll always go back to like that memory of being a student. You can really smell the exam hall, you know, your nervous walk in on the first day of the Leaving Cert that's been built up as the most important thing ever, when really and truly, sure, it doesn't matter at all. And you're sitting down, your pencil case has never been as packed full of all your bits and bobs, and you're just like hanging on these 2 weeks, and then you're going to enter the rest of your life. So there's something about it, isn't there? But you know what it is for me, and I talk about this every year, but I love it. It's the Leaving Cert song. I will always associate my Leaving Cert year with two pieces of music. There was a piece of music that I feel kind of defined sixth year for me, and then there was the song that I'll always think of as my Leaving Cert song. And I don't know, was it that I was listening to it, it was on the radio all of the time the week I was doing my Leaving Cert, and it'll every time without fail bring me back to that nostalgic moment, the smell of the exam hall in Laurel in Limerick City. I remember the blossoms, the cherry blossom trees were always fully blooming. And let me tell you, in Limerick, right, when you get the Leaving Cert weather that I heard Dave Moore talking about earlier, and you're wearing those long skirts, anyone who's seen Limerick, particularly all girls school, secondary school uniform, we have school skirts that come down to our toes, you'd be absolutely roasted. So all of those things come flooding back. But anyway, the songs for me, and by the way, I want you to get involved with this. If you've got a song that particularly brings you back to the early your Leaving Cert, and you remember the song and have a story around it, drop it to us in a WhatsApp voice note on 087 410 102, because I know this isn't just nostalgic for me. But the song of the summer, well, not even the summer, but the year of the Leaving Cert, was Train, Soul Sister. Every time I hear this, I think Leaving Cert 2010. It's just the song that was out at the time, it was on the radio, and it brings me back to that year. But now, technically it was 2011 when I did my Leaving Cert, and the song of the week of the Leaving Cert was Adele's Someone Like You. I remember all of us singing this one, everyone, it must have been the top of the charts, but every time I hear it, I'm back to that summer.

copybooks because the fella you wanted to go to the Debs with said no. They were the songs of my leaving cert. What were the songs of yours? Drop us a voice note on 087-4100-102. And what is the song of this year's leaving cert, I wonder? I'm going to say it's probably something like Ray, Where Is My Husband? I'd say that's the song of the year. Or maybe the Tame Impala one, Dracula. That's ever at the moment. If you have a leaving cert or a junior cert at home, what's their song as well? Let us know either way. I'd love to know. Go on, get in touch. Drop us your voice notes on 087-4100-102. And yeah, up the leaving cert, lads. It'll be over before you know it. Don't worry about it. Just get through it. You'll be fine. Here's Somber. This is Homewrecker on Today FM.

0: FM, the music you love at lunch. Before that, Somber's Homewrecker, and we're chatting all things Leaving Cert. Leaving Cert nostalgia kicked off today across the country with 146,000 students sitting exams, which is absolutely class. And English Paper 1 is first up for the Leaving Cert today, and I'm sure that they're probably well stuck in at this stage and having cramps in their hands from writing. Do you remember when that used to happen? Was English Paper 1 the one where you had to write loads? You had to do like the essay, the comparative and something else, and you go through reams and reams of A4 foolscap paper, and you'd be stopping to shake out your wrist because you'd be writing so much. Does anyone else remember that? Or that maybe some of the nerds were just writing more than the other. By the way, a nerd is a good thing. I don't know. These memories of my Leaving Cert, I feel, come flooding in. But particularly, I always link my Leaving Cert year to the music I was listening to at that time. And when I hear the songs back, it just transports me right back to the exam hall, to the place, to the friends, to the moments, all of those things. And for me, the song of Leaving Cert 2011, I think it was Adele, Someone Like Me. Someone like you. And that we were all listening to. It was definitely top of the charts because I will always think of that summer when I listen to it. Louise, what was it for you?
1: Hi, Louise.
0: Well,
1: my Leaving Cert was 1998.
0: Yeah.
1: The Tamper featuring Maya. Feel It.
0: Oh,
1: and
0: so good.
1: And Celebi, Bewitched. Love the show.
0: Thanks, Louise. That was a great one to have for, like, what a dance pop. That's a good motivational one. Like, Adele, Someone Like You is a bit moany and sad, isn't it? But it was such, like, it's such an anthem. It stirs you, it moves you, and, you know, your life's about to change. You're in that transition of leaving school, and it was like, such a tune. Mick, what was it for you in your day?
2: Hey, Louise, back when it was Foreigner for us, I Want to Know What Love Is.
0: Foreigner, I Want to Know What Love Is, another anthem. Can you imagine? You'd be singing it to your potential Debs date. It's such a, like, transitional year in your life, isn't it, for anyone? Dolores, what about you?
3: It's summer of 1982.
0: Oh, go on.
3: And the song was Come On, Eileen.
0: Iconic.
3: Started going out with my now husband.
0: Oh.
3: We're together 34 years.
0: Oh.
3: And it happened to be my mother's name, so he was always singing it to her, missing.
0: Oh, Dolores, that's lovely. And also very iconic that your Leaving Cert year was the first year of Come On, Eileen. Imagine, that's been the song of the summer for every year since. So imagine you were the very start of that. That's class. Who else? We have someone else getting in touch saying that their daughter is in the junior cert, but she thinks she'd be... The daughter would be asking all sorts of questions if she asked her what the song this year was. But she's since gotten on and come back to tell us that apparently the song of the junior cert this year is Sam Fender and Olivia Dean, Rain Me In. Rain On Me. I love this, such a mammyism to say. Rain Me In. Great tune. Unreal. Well, keep them coming in. 087-4100-102. Is there any other song that just screams nostalgia for you and brings you right back to the Leaving Cert week? We want to know about it. Stella Lefty's on the way, as well as my faves, who are coming to Dolan very soon, Mumford and Sons. I Will Wait, Please, two songs. Song.
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0: Mumford & Sons, I Will Wait on Today FM, the music you love at lunch. Now, that would have been the Leaving Cert song, Summer of 2012. What a great one that is. I actually remember that so well as well. I was in college, sure, I thought I was the absolute bee's knees. I had my freedom. I was living in Cork at the time. Mumford & Sons, I'm pretty sure, if it wasn't 2012, it was 2013. No, I think it was 2012. Maybe the people of Galway can correct me if I'm wrong here, but you remember Mumford & Sons, The Vaccines and another band did like a big open air concert in Salt Hill down on the Prom. And I remember, oh my goodness, I remember thinking it was the coolest gig of all time. It was incredible weather. It was one of those summers where the sun was just, oh, I'm looking back to rose-tinted glasses and remembering it to be a really hot summer anyway. But I remember seeing that song performed live back and onto the water in Salt Hill and thinking this, it doesn't get much better than this. We're chatting about Leaving Cert songs and the songs that you really associate with that year you did your Leaving Cert, the summer of your Leaving Cert, and all of the nostalgia that comes with it. Johnny, what was it for you?
1: Hey Louise.
0: Well,
1: it's more, it's not a song, it's more of an event for my Leaving Cert. It was the 2002 World Cup and Ireland were playing Germany. Can't remember what exam I was doing.
0: Yeah.
1: But I knew Ireland and Germany were on in the Assembly Hall, so needless to say, I didn't waste any time. And we got into the Assembly area about 5 minutes just before Robbie Keane scored that wonderful goal against Germany.
0: Oh my goodness, what a memory to have. The torment as well. Can you imagine trying to concentrate in an exam knowing that that was on the telly? Fair play to you, Johnny. Gareth, what was the song for you?
2: Louise, the summer of 1995, I did me Leaving Cert.
0: Yeah.
2: The tune of the summer.
0: Go on.
2: Take That, Never Forget.
0: Oh,
2: what a banger.
0: What a banger. That is a great tune. And still, like, I mean, still resonates today, doesn't it? Dolly has said, Louise, the Leaving Cert song my year was

0: Chapel Runs, Pink Pony Club on Today FM, and undoubtedly the summer song for Leaving Cert last year and probably the year before. Is that 2 years old now? Certainly last year anyway. Alright, let's do this.
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2: 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Make every day this good.
0: What a joy it is to do this every week. We pick a song by an Irish artist and we play it for you every single day at lunchtime. This week's choice is the Day Shaman Moncrief himself and his new track, Stubborn. This is his latest single and it's the title track of his new EP, which is out since last Friday. He parted way with a major label last year. He's gone independent with this one and we're delighted to support him here on Today FM. You'll hear it every lunchtime this week right through until Sunday. It's Irish music from Moncrief. It's called Stubborn. Enjoy.

0: There he is, Moncrief. That is Stubborn. It's our Irish track of the week. Always thanks to Avonmore. You'll hear it every single lunchtime this week, right through until Sunday. And also, if you want to catch Moncrief live and on stage, which I highly recommend you do, well then know that he's going to be playing the Heatwave Festival in Waterford on Saturday, July the 25th. There you go. One not to be missed. Okay, music up ahead from Zara Larsson, David Guetta in there too, and the Spice Girls. Stunned.
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0: 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And things are expensive. 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A lovely breakaway to win next. Stand by.
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3: 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Murray McCone explained the complexities threatening to derail the ceasefire in the American war against Iran.
4: Oh, I think Trump's been bored and fed up with this for weeks. 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And it has worked out to be anything. But Trump has no interest in the incremental losses and gains, the one step forward, one step back. But he has no interest in being involved in this Mardan, this for the long haul. 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
13: It's almost 1 o'clock. Time for a little something from Jacobs. Since 1851, Jacobs has been part of Irish life. Maybe it was cream crackers after school or afternoon tea at Christmas. 175 years later and still the taste you love. Jacobs bakes it better.
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14: Man sentenced to life in prison for murdering his girlfriend. It's 1 o'clock. I'm Laura Donnelly. A man who murdered his pregnant girlfriend in the north has been sentenced to life in prison. 36-year-old Stephen McCullough has been told he'll spend at least 31 years in jail. He staged a fake YouTube gaming live stream to provide an alibi while he killed 32-year-old Natalie McNally in Lurgan in County Armagh in 2022. The judge told him it was difficult to find the words to describe the abhorrence of his crime. Catherine Kearns is from the Public Prosecution Service.
15: Today, the man who murdered Natalie has been held accountable for this calculated and brutal crime. A crime for which he has shown absolutely no remorse.
14: Ministers have been making decisions about childcare funding and new warning systems for major events. They're among the topics being brought to Cabinet today. Today FM's political correspondent Sean Defoe has more.
16: A red weather warning or even an orange weather warning for specific counties, as you would get that text alert directly to your phone, perhaps flooding at risk in particular areas. We'll see just how targeted it could be. One of the other things being announced today is a cap on the maximum amount that childcare facilities that are in receipt of state funding can charge. It's expected to save hundreds of euro a year for those paying the highest fees at the minute, largely in Dublin and commuter belt areas, and will be for the next academic year.
14: Donald Trump claims Iran has agreed not to have a nuclear weapon. It comes as the US says it's carried out strikes on an island near the Strait of Hormuz to intercept multiple Iranian ballistic missiles and drones. But Tehran says it launched attacks in response to American actions and not the other way around. Junior Cert students have wrapped up their English paper ahead of religion this afternoon, while Leaving Certs have finished English Paper 1 with some sitting home ec later. Conor Murphy is an English teacher and says students should put the finished exams behind them.
17: And the students have been practicing this all year long. This is the culmination since, I don't know, junior inference of them expressing themselves. So they've been practicing it for all those years up to this point. And this is the point then that they get to really show off who they are.
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19: Good afternoon, I'm David Seagrave. There's a repeat of last year's Men's FAI Cup final to come in this year's second round. Title holders Shamrock Rovers will welcome Cork City to Tallaght Stadium. Elsewhere, St Patrick's Athletic host Wexford. Bohemians go to Cork's Ringman Rangers, while Shelburne head to Kerry. Drogheda United are in action against Lucan United. Galway United host Crumlin United. Derry City meet Tulka Rovers. Sligo Rovers go to Janesborough. And Waterford are up against Cove Ramblers. While in the women's draw, defending champions Athlone Town head to Piemont United, Cork City welcome Cove, Waterford take on Sligo Rovers, and Galway take on Treaty. Ireland's only ever snooker world champion says it's the right time to call it a day. Ken Doherty confirmed he'll move away from the sport's main tour, but will continue playing senior events. And in tennis, Maya Kavalinska has booked her spot in her first Grand Slam semi-final. She defeated Anna Kalinskaya in straight sets at the French Open. The last remaining quarter-final in the women's singles at Roland Garros sees Aryna Sabalenka taking on Diana Schneider. To hear live commentary on the League of Ireland every Friday, download the Go Loud app now.
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14: Breezy with a mixture of sunny spells and scattered showers, a risk of thunderstorms and hail in the north, highs of 13 to 17 degrees.
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0: It is the Summer Cash Machine and it is the biggest cash amount we have ever given away. It's happening in two sleeps time. This Friday is June the 5th. 3 p.m. is the deadline. If you're not in by 3 on Friday, well, no good to you. You need to be in to be able to chance to win all of this cash because somebody is guaranteed to win it. 306,000 euro to be exact, a life-changing amount of money, and all you need to do is get your name in the draw and then cross all the fingers and toes. I don't know, stick the child of Prague outside, whatever you feel you need to do if you're superstitious, and hope that Barry Dunn calls you on Friday during the Ray Foley show. 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Also, and just important to repeat, that lines will close this Friday, June the 5th at 3. You need to be in to get the call because somebody will. And I hope it's you. Good luck.
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0: love. Today FM. All right, if you fancy a breakaway and you're in the market for an overnight stay in a bougie hotel, well, let me tell you, we have got you covered here on Today FM. All the thanks to the Moxie Hotel Group. I'll give you more details after Morgan Wallen, who plays after Carly Rae Jepsen now. Call Me Maybe. Today FM.

0: Morgan Wallen on Today FM. I'm the problem. It's the music you love at lunch. All right. As promised, let's give you the chance to win something lovely. We're doing this every single day this week. We're giving you a lovely opportunity to treat yourself and to win yourself a two-night stay at the Moxie Hotel in Belfast. This will include breakfast each morning, dinner in Bar Moxie on the evening of your choice. And best of all, you are right in the thick of the action. If you've never been to Belfast, well, this is a great place to base yourself because you're right in the middle of the buzz of the capital, the Moxie Belfast City. You can have a look online if you want to see more of the pictures of the gallery of the hotel rooms. But it's located right in the heart of Belfast and it brings a fresh spin to Belfast's historic charm. There's a playful vibe, bold designs and a lively social scene. Always a great night out in Belfast, that's for sure. You can explore the local iconic sites. There's lots of attractions on your doorstep and then you can retreat for a great night's sleep in their newly refurbished bedroom. So if you want to visit at Moxie Belfast City on Instagram, have a little creep, see more, and I promise you, you're going to be impressed. So to win yourself this lovely getaway, here's what we're doing, right? We're playing a game on the show that's been called Moxie Menu, okay? Where essentially I give you one dish that features on the Moxie bar and restaurant menu, and then what we want you to do is rename the dish, okay? But make it punny. So you're going to need to get your thinking caps on here now, and you're going to need to come up with a pun, right? That has something to do with maybe Belfast or the north of Ireland or celebrities we associate with that part of the world, or maybe a classic Irish pun, something to do with the language. It is up to you. The funnier the better, and the funniest wins. Yesterday, right, just to give you an example, the dish that we took from the menu was fish and chips, okay? Fish and chips, and then you had to make a pun out of it and rename fish and chips, but make it something associated with the north of Ireland. And Billy was the winner, and this was Billy's. This is Billy's renaming of fish and chips.
1: Gary Lightcoddy.
0: Hilarious.
1: Snow Patrol.
0: I mean, he deserved to win the chat. Gary Lightcoddy, out of our fans. Very good, Billy. So today, right, this is what you're working with. We're going to keep it nice and simple. The dish we have chosen from the Moxie menu is a toasty. So go on, dearest, dear best, a toasty. But make it punny. 087-4100-102. Can you turn the toasty into a pun that has something to do with the north of Ireland, Belfast, or some of our favourite celebrity sports? You name it. I've got a good one in my head, but you go first. 087-4100-102. Include your name and details too, and we could be sending you off to the Moxie Hotel in Belfast for two nights. The best pun wins. All right, while you're getting them into us, let's play some Olivia Rodrigo. This is the latest from her. Well, actually, the latest from her is that she's been covering CMAT and she's a big fan of our Dunboyne Diana. Go on, Olivia. We were always a fan of yours.

0: What a track. You're on Today FM, listening to the Pet Shop Boys, West End Girls, this Wednesday lunchtime with me, Louise Gansel. And all right, we're giving you the chance to win a gorgeous breakaway, sending you to the north of Ireland for two nights for yourself to the lovely Moxie Hotel, right in the heart of Belfast City. Moxie, Belfast City, it brings a fresh spin to Belfast's historic charm. It's a playful vibe. Defo check them out online. You'll know straight away the kind of weekend you'd be in for at Moxie Belfast City on Instagram to see more. And yeah, you could be winning yourself two nights in that stunning hotel, including breakfast each morning and a dinner on the evening of your choice as well. So we've actually been inspired by their dinner menu, and that's what's been the inspiration behind this little giveaway mechanic, right? Where we're asking you to get punny with your guesses and your suggestions, right? To win yourself the lovely getaway, we're playing a game called the Moxie Menu, right? Where I give you essentially a dish that features on the Moxie Menu, and we want you to rename the dish but turn it into a pun. A pun that has something to do with North of Ireland, a pun that has something to do with Belfast, maybe pop culture, and there have been some really good ones coming in so far. So the dish of the day today, right, that we've chosen is a toastie, and I've asked you to do your best with it, right? So I don't want to give away too many because the competition is very stiff here, but I'm just going to give you an example of one we were thinking of, right? So like the Jamie Doran ham and cheese toastie. Yeah, Jamie Doran ham and cheese kind of works. The Belfast Bite was there, the Titanic Club. We know you can do better, and there's lots of great ones coming in here now. 087-4100-102. Get creative with it, and yeah, the best one wins. The best pun wins. And we're going to be giving away this prize very shortly. I can see Hebe here, his tears in her eyes, listening to some voice notes, so I know already they have to be good. We'll play Olivia Dean next, So Easy to Fall in Love. Another queen, actually, that's coming to Dublin very soon. 22nd, is she the 20th and 21st of June, isn't she? In a few weeks' time. And she's going to play two nights, which, oh, you just know are going to be fab. And the Chemical Brothers as well. Go plays after that. Okay, stand by. Keep the puns coming into us. 087-4100-102. I know you can't. I see one now that I can't even read out, Liam. Keep them clean.
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0: tune on Today FM, the Chemical Brothers and Go. I know that so many of you love that as much as we did here in the studio. A lot of love coming in on 087-4100-102 for that one. Now, let's give away this gorgeous breakaway to the Moxie Hotel in Belfast. This is all with thanks to the Moxie Hotel Group. You can find out more, visit at Moxie Belfast City on Instagram, and you can see just how lovely this hotel is, and very vibey actually, based right in the heart of Belfast City, an ideal place and base for exploring the city and checking out some of the lovely iconic sites and attractions that are on your doorstep, and then retreating for a great night's sleep in their newly refurbished bedrooms, as well as enjoying some of the lovely food offers and the gastro delights on the Moxie menu, which inspired our competition today, by the way. What we were asking you to do was to get creative, right? We chose a dish from the Moxie menu and gave it to you, and you had to turn it into a pun that had something to do with the north of Ireland, with Belfast, with pop culture, or with anything at all Irish, and you've gotten so creative with it. Today's dish was a toastie, but we wanted you to turn that into a pun. I have to give a very important shout out to Alex, who suggested Derry Grills. Very good, Alex. Very, very good. We also had Claire, who came in with Melty McElroy, a very good one as well. But the winner is Lorna in Longford. Hello, Lorna.
1: Hi, Louise.
0: How are you?
1: Good.
0: You're a good woman for a pun, Lorna, I'd say.
1: I love a pun.
0: Do you love a pun? Go on and tell us. What did you come up with?
1: Mowgli toasted bap.
0: Fantastic. 10 out of 10 for that. Mowgli bap. I love it, Lorna. Congratulations. Anyway, that's all yours. I mean, it doesn't get more of Belfast than Kneecap. For anyone who misses the reference there, Mowgli Bap, we had him on the show a few weeks ago, is obviously one of the main men of one of the trio in Kneecap. And the Mowgli Bap, what will be in it, Lorna?
1: Oh, well, probably just, I don't know, favourite in our house is toasty ham and cheese, maybe.
0: Yeah. It'd have to be very Irish and traditional,
1: yeah.
0: Wouldn't it?
1: Yeah, definitely. Mm. It'd have to be Oscailga as well, I'd say.
0: Well, Sinead, I'd have to be Cosh, I guess, where they can, yeah. Anava. Lorna, you're off to Belfast. Have you been before?
1: Amazing. No, not recently. Some concerts years ago, but not recently.
0: Very good.
1: Mad to go, and a brilliant prize. I'm so excited.
0: Oh, well, come here, enjoy every second of it. You've got two nights now right in the heart of Belfast to enjoy in the lovely Moxie Hotel. Breakfast each morning and dinner and an evening of your choice. You're going to have to get a toastie off the menu anyway when you're up there.
1: Oh, 100%. And my son was saying, that's too cringe. Don't say that. And
0: no.
1: I did. But
0: good
1: I won.
0: Woman. Look at you now. Who's laughing now? Lorna, enjoy it all. Come here. Are your kids off for summer holidays?
1: The big fella's off, the one who thinks everything is cringe, and the other fella's at crash.
0: Oh, very good. Welcome here. Enjoy it all. I hope you get up there at some point in the summer, and sure, send us now a selfie when you're there, alright?
1: I will. Thanks so much, Louise.
0: Cheers, Lorna. Enjoy it, Slán. Bye. Phoebe says bye too. Right, on we go. More music. We've got some gorgeous Irish Kyole actually from Femi, former track of the week, on the way after Switch Disco, and Ella Henderson first. This is React on Today FM.

Switch Disco, Ella Henderson on Today FM. There you go. That is React. All right, let's play something Irish right now from this artist that we absolutely love. Formerly an Irish Track of the Week with thanks to Avamore. Delighted to be playing it again. His name is Femi and this track is called

0: 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It's Irish music and we absolutely love it. He is certainly one to watch. It's doing so many amazing things at the minute. All right, Sabrina Carpenter on the way. Some Florence Road 2. Hopefully we've time as well to squeeze in some Robbie Williams. You're on Today FM.
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8: 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Kneecap are celebrating another number one album, and this brand new single is absolutely beautiful. They've teamed up with Kay Tempest for it. It's called The Irish Goodbye.

listening to it here on Today FM. They're going to be performing live in Thomond Park on the 1st of July, opening for Kings of Leon. And I would say hearing that one live is going to be a very special now. Tune one, Ella. Don Voher, I'll leave you with something from Niall Horan. Another man who's coming to Ireland. Five nights in a row in November, isn't it? I think it's like the 9th, 10th, 11th, 12th, and 13th.

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21: 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Since 1851, Jacobs has been part of Irish life. 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
22: Man sentenced to life in prison for murdering his girlfriend. It's 2 o'clock. I'm Laura Donnelly. A man who murdered his pregnant girlfriend in County Armagh will spend at least 31 years behind bars. 36-year-old Stephen McCullough from Lisburn killed 32-year-old Natalie McNally, who was expecting their child in her Lurgan home in December 2022. He had filmed a YouTube video to create a false alibi, claiming he was live streaming at the time of her death. Natalie's dad, Noel, spoke outside court.
23: Today we do not celebrate the sentence handed down, as Bernard, my three boys and myself are serving a life sentence since the murder of our beloved Natalie. But hopefully it will serve to deter and to help stop violence against women and girls in this country.
22: One of the alleged victims of Jeffrey Donaldson has told a court she should have reported her claims of abuse earlier. The former DUP leader has pleaded not guilty to 18 historic sex offences. His wife Eleanor denies 5 charges and faces a trial of facts. Today FM's Emily Keegan has this report, which listeners may find upsetting.
24: Complainant B has accused Jeffrey Donaldson of sexual abuse and rape when she was a child. The court has heard she attended a Christian rehab facility as a teenager, where she told a pastor about the alleged abuse. Today, she was asked why she didn't report the claims to police then. She said she was so afraid of this, referencing the ongoing trial. The complainant also told the court she blames herself for the subsequent alleged abuse of complainant A. Eleanor Donaldson's lawyer begins his cross-examination this afternoon.
22: The investigation into the stabbing of a man in Dublin City has led to searches and suspects reportedly being identified. Gardaí are continuing to appeal for witnesses following the knife attack in the Grafton Street area on Monday morning, which led to the death of 21-year-old Cian Balogun. Robin Schiller from the Irish Independent says it's believed one of the suspects is a man currently on bail for a separate stabbing who has since fled the country.
8: Gardaí identified an Airbnb property in Dublin 4 as part of this investigation that was sealed off on Tuesday for a technical examination. Gardaí believe that person or persons involved in that violence in the early hours of Monday morning may have been staying at that apartment or that house.
22: And the temperature record in May was broken at numerous locations by 2 degrees. A station at Shannon Airport recorded a temperature of 30.6 degrees on Tuesday the 26th. Met Aaron's provisional figures for last month show the temperature was above average everywhere. 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
11: Good afternoon, I'm David Seagrave. There's a repeat of last year's Men's FAI Cup final to come in this year's second round. Title holders Shamrock Rovers will welcome Cork City to Tallaght Stadium. Elsewhere, St Pat's host Wexford. Drogheda United are in action against Lucan United. Bohemians go to Cork's Ringmahon Rangers. Shelburne head to Kerry. Galway United host Crumlin United. Derry City meet Telco Rovers. Sligo Rovers go to Janesborough. And Waterford are up against Cove Ramblers. While in the women's draw, defending champions Athlone Town head to Piemont United. Cork City welcome Deal Orway. Waterford take on Sligo Rovers and Galway take on Treaty. Inishkeen has been confirmed as the venue for Louds All-Ireland Senior Football Round 2A clash with Armagh. There have been uncertainty over where the game would be played with their new stadium still under construction. In tennis, Maya Hwalinska has booked a spot in her first ever Grand Slam semi-final. She defeated Anna Kalinskaya in straight sets at the French Open. She'll now face the winner of today's other quarter-final at Roland Garros, where Irina Sabalenka has taken the opening set against Diana Schneider. To hear live commentary on the League of Ireland every Friday, download the Go Loud app now.
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22: Breezy with a mixture of sunny spells and scattered showers. A risk of thunderstorms and hail in the north. Highs of 13 to 17 degrees.
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14: 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Ireland, it's okay, we're here now. Song 2's on the way. Your first lyrics, we got some rules to follow. That's on the way after Rihanna and Calvin Harris on Today.

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0: I am actually out of breath. Arms flailing wildly. Was Dave Grohl the drummer on that?
3: He did drum with Queens of the Stone Age on and off.
0: Was he the drummer on that track in specific? Or specifically that track? No one knows from Queens of the Stone Age. 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
3: Dave Grohl was the drummer on that song.
0: See, that's DJing. I just knew that. I just knew that.
3: It's good trivia knowledge there.
0: I just knew it.
3: Yeah.
0: And I just dropped it in. Casually dropped it into just the chat, the conversation chat. Backhurst, you're not teaching those kids this.
2: Are you listening, Kevin Backhurst?
0: I bet Marty's sitting next to him. And he's like, I kind of like it. I kind of like Queens of the Stone Age. Marty Morrissey and Kevin Backhurst are best friends, apparently. I imagine Marty not knowing how to say it to Kev, that he likes Queens of the Stone Age, no one knows. Kev, there's something I want to tell you.
4: What is it, Marty?
0: You know you can tell me anything.
3: I think it's quite endearing that later in life the two of them have found each other and they're best friends. It's unusual to find a best friend that late into your life.
0: It's true. Do you know what? Do you know what, actually, JP? What? You're dead right. It's to be respected and admired. I'm going to stop taking the mickey out of it now, Kev. And Marty, do you know what? You do you. I'm glad you found each other. Oh, I'm in good form today, and not just because of Queens of the Stone Age, no one knows. I've had a good day so far, so I've obviously bunched it now. Went for a walk with my eldest, as I mentioned, he's 14, child one, Matthew Foley, my legend, my angel, my greatest. And we went for a walk, and we had to take the dog for a walk. And we didn't go for a walk because we wanted to. It was because the dog was looking at us like, are we, we have kind of it's an unspoken contract. Took the dog out and we got an ice cream. I got him an ice cream and got myself an ice cream.
3: You got the dog an ice cream?
0: No, the child. I got the child an ice cream. Myself and my 14-year-old out for a walk. Enjoyed daddy and son. And this is a funny thing because he's between first and second year. He's on his first long holidays while the other fella's in primary school. And it's weird, because he's nothing to do. I walked into the living room 9:30 this morning. I was like, what are you doing? He says to me, by the way, he's as big as me now. In another month or two, he's going to be bigger than me. So what are you doing? He says, can you believe he said this to me? He says, what does it look like I'm doing?
3: Oof, bloody hell.
0: A bit much, I felt.
3: It's a power struggle, yeah.
0: I felt a bit much. Mm. I said, it looks like you're watching TV. Carry on. And I just went out and had my breakfast. I scurried off. You enjoy yourself. He's doing literally nothing. So I was like, come on, we're going for a walk. Went out for a walk. Got an ice cream each. And it was just wonderful. And spending just time with him. Because himself and they're a package deal. They come together. They're always together. So to actually have one-on-one time, by the way, we're talking nonsense, much like the radio show, but it was just good crack hanging out with him and having an ice cream with my eldest boy and just kind of, oh, we never get to do this. It was nice. I recommend it.
3: Not a lot of teens want to spend time with their old man or their old woman.
0: Well, it was free ice cream.
3: There is that.
0: Throw in a free ice cream. Okay. Throw in a free 99. See if they consider
3: ice cream
0: it.
3: Was doing a lot of the heavy lifting.
0: It was an ice cream based conversation. Talk to your kid. They'll be gone soon enough. Try it sometime. Try it sometime. I'm doing a great job. As I mentioned yesterday, my wife, she's gone abroad to Morocco on a girly holiday. She's back tomorrow, thank God. But I have to tell you, I'm doing great as a single parent.
3: Dad of the year?
0: I am easily dad of the year. Instead of ordering a takeaway, I was going to order a chipper again last night. I did. A spaghetti bolognese.
3: Wow.
0: Where's my round of applause for that lady? I did a spaghetti bolognese last night.
3: Now, what I would say about spag bol is you can't go wrong. It's sort of impossible to cook spag bol wrong. I'm not slagging you off or anything.
0: But it was homemade at least. I didn't order a takeaway. I felt if we do what would have been four takeaways in a row last night, I thought it's veering into bad parenting territory, isn't it? So I thought, I'll do a spaghetti bolognese. So I was an amazing dad. I went to the freezer and took out a spaghetti bolognese that my wife had done a couple of weeks ago.
3: Yeah.
0: And I defrosted it. Now, here's what I had to do. I had to do the spaghetti, boil the spaghetti.
3: Here we go. Good man. So you heated
0: some
3: water.
0: No, I'm not looking for praise.
3: All right.
0: I had to boil the spaghetti. I had to defrost and microwave the sauce. Yeah?
3: Mm.
0: And I had to do a few slices of garlic bread. Lads, I absolutely annihilated the kitchen. Three things I had to do. I destroyed the kitchen. It was like we were having a dinner party for 20. I had to cook spaghetti bolognese for two children. I managed to absolutely... This is the thing, though, you see. When there's two of you there, one is cooking and one's cleaning up, or vice versa. But when it was just me on my own, it was so bad, the mess I made in the kitchen last night, that I was going to tidy it up before I went to bed. But I thought, fuck it, you know what, I'll leave it till the morning. It was that bad.
3: Oh my God.
0: Honest to God, it was like there'd been a house party in the house. There was rubbish and pots and pans.
3: It's like you were squatters or something.
0: Strainers and sauce all over the place. It's ridiculous. It's actually ridiculous.
3: See, what you want to do is you want to clean as you go.
0: You got to clean as you go.
3: Yeah.
0: You got to throw a tea towel over your shoulder and clean as you go. Absolutely annihilated the kitchen. That's why I can't wait for her to come back. I love her in so many ways. But the best way, she picks up while I'm cooking. Because otherwise, honestly, I'd be living in filth forever.
3: You're going to leave the kitchen until she arrives back?
0: I actually tidied it today, I'll have you know. And it looks stunning before we went for our walk. The other thing as well, this is my beloved. She, into the group WhatsApp a few weeks ago, friends of ours said, do you mind babysitting our dog? We're going on holidays the first week of June. And wife, straight into the chat. Yeah, oh yeah, no problem. We'd be delighted to. Yeah, we'll take your dog, no problem. And I'm sitting on the couch next to her. I'm getting the pings as well. I've said nothing. Delighted to, yeah, we'd love to take your dog. We've got our dog and your dog. Two dogs. We'd be delighted. Anytime. We're wonderful, we are over here. The Foleys are wonderful. I'm looking at the pings on my phone going, hang on a minute. Aren't you away the first week of June? What are you saying you're going to take someone else? We're going to have two dogs and you're going to be gone. You're going to be sunning your arse in Morocco. Ridiculous, Carrie.
3: She's done you there.
0: Sandra came over to collect the dog this morning. Sandra is the dog's granny. So the owner of the dog's parent.
3: Gotcha.
0: Sandra.
3: Okay, gotcha. You know.
0: And Sandra has her shit together, okay? Sandra's retired and Sandra's all business. This is the thing. If I could deal with retired people all the time, retired people are the best. Shout out to the retireds. If you are retired, you're living the best life. You have your business together. You have your I's crossed and your T's dotted. Let me tell you, friends, you have it sussed. Sandra's a retiree. Sandra sent me a text last night before bed saying, how are you? We'll be over to collect the dog in the morning. Then first thing this morning, 8:15, text, how are you? We're up. We've got the car sorted. We're going to Lidl and then we'll come to you afterwards. ETA 9:15.
3: Oh, I love that.
0: 9:14. 9:14. Sandra comes in the driveway. All business. Mm. All business. Mm. If I could deal with a retiree forever, I should ring your one and say, don't come home from Morocco.
3: Yeah, you need to get a retired wife.
0: I'm going to find a retired wife.
3: Yeah. Is there a home for retired wives?
0: This is the... Is there a website?
3: Retired wives in your area.
0: Local retired... There are local retired wives looking for love. I tell you, I need to find any... Or even a retired husband. I don't care as long as they're retired.
3: Fair.
0: I want a retired person in my life because trust me, they have their together. All business, getting it done, no messing around, showing up. You know why that is though?
3: What was that?
0: Because they've got time on their hands. They have, here's another thing retired people do. Retired people ring. They ring. It's a classic move that nobody does these days. They'll ring. It's like, the broadband is broken. I'll just wait for it to come back online again. What does a retired person do? They ring. They get it sorted.
3: Retired people don't give a damn. They just do whatever the hell they want.
0: No word of a lie. I have to ring Vodafone since last Tuesday. Since yesterday week. It's on my to-do list. I have to ring Vodafone. I have to ring the customer care. I have to go through post for customer care. Push this button to talk to customer service. I have to go, and I know I have to go through all that. And I have to do it. If I was retired, I would have done it last Tuesday. Retirees, they have it sorted.
3: Any value in asking Sandra to ring Vodafone for you?
0: Jesus, I might get... I wonder would Sandra work for me?
3: She might fix your broadband.
0: If Sandra could come over and get things sorted, here's... What would you do? What would you do if you're retired? What's the first thing you need to do? If you're retired, you can do it. You just get it done. Probably go golfing. Would you? That's another thing retirees do.
3: Yeah.
0: Just go.
3: A lot of golf.
0: Do you want to play golf tomorrow?
3: I change the bathroom. That's what I do, Raymond. I change the bathroom.
0: What do you mean change the bathroom?
3: Get the bathroom done. I'd do up the bathroom.
0: Wow.
3: That's what I do.
0: That's a big job.
3: Sure. You're retired. What else are you going to do?
0: You just do it.
3: Yeah.
0: You just do it.
3: Because I don't give a damn because I'm retired.
0: Do you know what you could do if you're retired?
3: What?
0: You could wash the clothes on a Wednesday. Or you could do the shop on a Thursday.
3: Imagine that. Guys.
0: It's unbelievable.
3: Retirement is the future. I mean, it literally for is most the future. People is going to be the future.
0: It's the future.
3: Yeah.
0: What would you do if you were retired? What's on your list that you get done if you were retired? I have a bunch of flat pack furniture in the attic that has been there for literally 8 months. I do the flat pack furniture.
3: I have afternoon TV that needs watching. That's what I do if I was retired.
0: I paint the shed. What would you do if you were retired?
3: Who's painted the shed? Is he retired or something?
0: My neighbours won't know what to do. Would I wash the car? No, I don't think I never wash the car.
3: Yeah.
0: I put the car through a car wash.
3: You could do the dinner and wash the dishes on the same day.
0: Let's not get ahead of ourselves. Have a comb with the child. What would you do if you retired? The things I'd nap and I'd still have time to do stuff. I might go back and play Xbox again. I haven't played Xbox since like 2005. What would you do if you're retired? 0874 100 102.

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3: 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Mary McCone explained the complexities threatening to derail the ceasefire in the American war against Iran.
4: Oh, I think Trump's been bored and fed up with this for weeks. 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But Trump has no interest in the incremental losses and gains, the one step forward, one step back. But he has no interest in being involved in this Mardan, this for the long haul. But the problem is, it's very difficult to see how he gets out of it, especially when he's locked into this sort of two-step with Netanyahu.
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0: before you go, there's something I want you to have.
1: 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But wait a minute, isn't this...
0: Yeah, yes it is.
1: But I thought the old lady dropped it into the ocean in the air.
0: Well, baby, I went down and got it for you.
1: Aw, you shouldn't have.

0: Dermot Kennedy and Turnstile. Today FM playing the music you love. Hi, good afternoon. Jesus, weather doesn't know what it's at. It's lashing again. Look at that. I tell you, in our walk, we were only out walking for like 45 minutes. Quite glorious sunshine. Hammering rain. No, that's it. That's it. Like, between the two of them. It's ridiculous, isn't it? It's just stupid, Carlo.
1: Yeah, it's nonsense.
0: Get on to Alan O'Reilly, Carlo. They're telling him to cop himself on. Is Alan on a day off or something?
2: He's asleep at the wheel.
0: That's why the weather's gone to pot. Alan, you need to sort yourself out.
1: That man should be embarrassed.
0: You should. Do you know, you need to cop on. Sort, you know, you literally had one job. Sort out the weather. You dope. Maybe Alan's retired, actually. We're talking about retirement. I was dealing with a retiree today. I gotta tell you, I love... Shout out to the retirees. Jesus. Retirees take no nonsense. Rules-based. They believe in rules. They believe in law and order. They believe in a good night's sleep. They believe in showing up on time, getting the job done. Yeah. Dealing with Sandra this morning. She's the dog grandmother of the dog we're reminding. And she was just wonderful. Because usually... The parents of the dog that they should show up at any time. One time they said, we'll be home on Saturday. They showed up on Sunday.
1: That's not Saturday.
0: Ridiculous, carry on. When are you coming to collect your dog? Oh, we might not do that actually until tomorrow. We're still in another country. Not with Sandra. No, sir. No, ma'am. Sandra's retired. She's not taking any prisoners. She's not here to F around. She has to collect the dog and get out of here.
1: A retired parent is very useful to have as well.
0: Oh, I can imagine.
1: Because they're always on hand. They're nearly too available. And I say that with no hate in my heart. But the retired parent is a willing parent. And you're like, no, you enjoy your retired life.
0: Would your retired parents randomly call in? Or just
1: no,
0: show?
1: No, they would just randomly show up because I might not be at home.
0: That's okay.
1: But they'd volunteer for a lot of things. You'd be like, I've got that.
0: I've got it covered.
1: Yeah.
0: If you're retired, what would you get done? I've been meaning to call Vodafone for 8 days and I haven't done it. Whereas if I was retired, I'd just ring them. Or if someone says to you, come here, do you want to go for breakfast tomorrow? I'd have to go. I have to check with my wife. I have to check the school calendar. I have to ask JP to see if we've got a thing on, if there's anything sorted for. Whereas if I was retired, I'd be like, yeah, I'll go for breakfast. Just get it done.
1: What a life.
0: Let me look at my Gmail. I have 1,200 and something emails in my inbox, yeah?
1: Yeah.
0: If I was retired, I'd just clean that out.
1: That's not really a fun way to spend your retirement, though, is it? Cleaning out your inbox?
0: I wouldn't spend all of my retirement clearing.
1: Okay,
0: I'd just spend
1: thanks
0: a couple
1: for clearing
0: of
1: that up.
0: I'd do a couple of days of it.
1: Right.
0: And then it will be done. I'd get a skip. Oh, I'd love to get a skip. All of the junk... 20 years of marriage junk in my attic. Be gone. It'd be gone. Oh.
1: I wonder, do retirees think they've got the same amount of free time as we think they've got?
0: It could also be as well, you know, the way when you're coming up to a long weekend and you're thinking to yourself, this weekend now I'm going to get so much done. I'll get my account, all my receipts, I'll get them organised. Or I'll send in my invoices. I have to do invoices. I'll do my invoices and

0: all the bits and pieces, all the rubbish you have to get done. Mm. And then you think, well, long weekend coming up. I'll get it all done this weekend. Nothing's done.
1: You know who doesn't do invoices?
0: Retirees.
1: Got it.
0: Nailed it. Shout out to the retirees. Ronnie's over there. Ronnie, what would you do if you were retired?
2: Ray, I only spoke to the wife about this last week because...
0: She needs a good speaking to, in fairness.
2: I have a milestone birthday next week, which is bringing me slightly closer to retirement. Still a good few years away.
0: Right. That'd be any birthday then, really, Ronnie, wouldn't it?
2: But I was thinking, when I'm retired, say I have a Tuesday, Wednesday, once a week.
0: Just a random day.
2: Because you got the free travel. Just jump on a train, go for lunch somewhere. Maybe to Galway, down to Kilkenny.
0: Mm.
2: Get the train down.
0: Not bad.
2: A bite to eat, a few pints. Back on the train and home and all in the same day. Why not? Because I can.
0: Yeah.
2: And I will.
0: Being retired.
2: Oh, yeah. Love the show, guys.
0: Hey, cheers, brother. Yeah, sounds like a good idea. Although, I have to say, train people. That's a whole other thing. That's the issue if you're using the train. There'll be train people on the train.
1: But you're in off-peak hours, do you know what I mean? Because you're retired.
0: Oh, yeah, it's not bad, yeah. Yeah. Yeah, fair enough. We as a family have been meaning to go to Belfast and do that. Up on the... Because Belfast is only like an hour and a bit, is it? Up, get the breakfast. You can get breakfast on the train. Up, do the Titanic, all that jazz. Spend a night up there. Come back down on the train again. Haven't done it. Meaning to do it for years. Why haven't we done it? Because we're not retired. Anne-Marie's over there. Anne-Marie.
3: Anna Ray, you're living in a bit of a delusional world there.
0: Yeah, it's called radio.
3: Do you remember before COVID when we all said, if I only had a day or if I only had a week off, I'd get everything done, everything, I would still have, all my jobs would be done.
0: Yeah, I think I see where you're going with.
3: And sure, those jobs still need to be done. So yeah, I don't think retirement is the answer.
0: Perspective.
3: But love the show.
0: Hey, cheers, Anne-Marie. Yeah, we need perspective. That's what we need. We need to cop ourselves on. Manage our time better.
1: Here's some hot advice for you.
0: What?
1: Live your life like you're retired.
0: But I'm a radio presenter. I already do.
1: Live your life like you're retired. That's my new slogan. I'm going to live my life like I'm retired.
0: Live your life like you're retired and had worked a working life doing a 9-to-5. Doing a proper day's work. Russell?
4: Come on, big boy.
0: Come on, Russell. That kid is loving the music as well.
5: Love the tunes, Ray, from QSF with Newport.
0: Woo! Oh, very nice. Playing the Queens of Stone Age earlier. Will we spend the day trying to work out the child's name?
5: Love the tunes, Ray, from QSF with Newport.
0: Woo! I'm waiting to tell you, I guess it's Kieran or Kira.
1: Yeah, I'd be team Kieran.
5: From QSF with Newport.
0: Oh, it could be Keela.
5: From QSF with Newport.
0: Oh, not bad.
1: It could be.
0: Could be. And retire. Is Hugh actually retired?
6: Oh, Jesus, lads. This sounds like retirement. It's not all it's cracked up to be.
0: You sound old, man. Oh, Jesus. You sound like an old retiree is what you sound like.
6: I mean, this morning I get up at what? 9:45.
0: Oh.
6: Met my two mates. For coffee, blueberry muffin, filled the yolk with diesel, did a bit of shopping, came home.
0: This doesn't sound bad at all.
6: Had some pancakes, coffee, and real blueberries. I read a wee book now, John Peel's autobiography, oh, did a bit of gardening.
0: Love John Peel, hero.
6: Walk tonight, home to watch Billions, and who knows what tomorrow will bring.
0: More of it.
6: Because I'm retired.
0: Oh, you dirty. Do you know what? It doesn't sound
6: bully,
0: bad.
6: Bully, you're a lazy pup. And love the show.
0: Hey!
6: Liam and Yuri.
0: Cheers, sir.
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0: His name was Liam, was it?
6: Liam and Yuri.
0: Cheers, Liam. And stay on Today FM. I'll play Lizzo for you after this. Stick around.
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14: It's almost 3 o'clock. Time for a little something from Jacobs. Since 1851, Jacobs has been part of Irish life. Maybe it was cream crackers after school or afternoon tea at Christmas. 175 years later, and still the taste you love. Jacobs bakes it better.
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0: Yes, this is. We're playing Dua Lipa in a few minutes and Duke Dumont next. First, let's get you up to date with your news headlines for three. And here's Laura.
15: Man sentenced to life in prison for murdering his girlfriend. A man who murdered his pregnant girlfriend in County Armagh will spend at least 31 years behind bars. 36-year-old Stephen McCullough from Lisburn killed 32-year-old Natalie McNally, who was expecting their child, in her Lurgan home in December 2022. He'd filmed a YouTube video to create a false alibi by claiming he was live streaming at the time of her death. Natalie's dad, Noel, spoke outside court.
16: Today we do not celebrate the sentence handed down as Bernard, my three boys and myself are serving a life sentence since the murder of our beloved Natalie. But hopefully it will serve to deter and to help stop violence against women and girls in this country.
15: One of the alleged victims of Jeffrey Donaldson has told a court she should have reported her claims of abuse earlier. The former DUP leader has pleaded not guilty to 18 historic sex offences. His wife Eleanor denies 5 charges and faces a trial of facts. Today FM's Emily Keegan has this report, which listeners may find upsetting.
17: Complainant B has accused Jeffrey Donaldson of sexual abuse and rape when she was a child. The court has heard she attended a Christian rehab facility as a teenager, where she told a pastor about the alleged abuse. Today she was asked why she didn't report the claims to police then. She said she was so afraid of this, referencing the ongoing trial. The complainant also told the court she blames herself for the subsequent alleged abuse of complainant A. Eleanor Donaldson's lawyer begins his cross-examination this afternoon.
15: €480 million in funding has been announced for childcare to reduce maximum fees and support staff. The new maximum fee cap for full-time childcare will reduce the weekly cost by €14. It comes as part of the Department of Children's plans to standardise fees across the industry. A status yellow weather warning for thunderstorms has been issued for Dublin, Kildare and Meath. It's currently in effect and runs until 4pm. Met Éireann is warning of spot flooding and gusty conditions. And people spend around 4 years and 8 months of their life on their phones unintentionally. The study by Virgin Media O2 in the UK found more than a third of phone use doesn't have a clear purpose. It suggests higher levels lead to worse outcomes in relation to poorer sleep, reduced focus and lower overall mental well-being. Today FM News, more in an hour.
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21: Good afternoon, I'm Stephen Doyle. The details of Katie Taylor's final fight look set to be confirmed at the end of the week. The brave boxer's promoter, Matchroom Boxing, have called a press conference at Croke Park on Friday afternoon. It's expected her final bout details will be announced, and that should be at GAA HQ on September 5th. The Irish light welterweight opponent should be confirmed at Friday's press event. The All-Ireland Senior Football Championship Round 2A match between Louth and Armagh will be played at Inishkeen. Throwing in will be at 1 o'clock on Sunday, June 14th, while on the same day, Tyrone and Mayo will meet in Omagh at 3:30, while Galway and Meath will face off in Salt Hill at 2 o'clock. At the same time, the Round 2B meeting of Cavan and Dublin will take place at Breffni Park. On Saturday 13th, Donegal and Cork will meet at McCummel Park at 3 o'clock. On the same day, it's allowed, on June 14th, Galway and Westmeath will face off at Pearse Stadium, while Tyrone and Mayo in Omagh. Beg your pardon, on the Saturday, it's Monaghan Roscommon at St. Tiernach's Park, Kildare, Kerry and Newbridge, and Derry Meath at Celtic Park at 7 o'clock. And there's been another shock in the French Open quarterfinals, with the world number one Aryna Sabalenka crashing out to 25th seed Diana Schneider in a deciding set. Sabalenka did have the chance to serve for the match in the second set. The winner will face Maya Falinska, who became just the sixth qualifier of the Open era to reach the women's semi-finals at a Grand Slam by beating Anna Kalinskaya. To access 3 free off-the-ball podcasts a month, download the Go Loud app now.
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15: Showers this afternoon, some will be heavy, highs of 13 to 18 degrees.
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0: Air Crew's Dynamite. Today FM, we're playing the music you love, Ireland. A very good and afternoon. Retirees. They've got the life of Riley. 0874 100 102. We're saying, if you were retired, what would you do? I'd ring Vodafone anyway. I'm definitely getting that done today or tomorrow morning. Clear out the attic, get a skip. Retirees, they just have their act together. They know what they're at. They're not messing around. And also, they don't need to be liked. They're over that. Retirees are like, I don't need you to like me. I just need to just get it done, yeah? 0874 100 102. Charlene is over there. What would you do if you were retired?
1: Well, Ryan JP, do you know what I found a lot of retirees do?
0: What?
1: They learn a new language. I'm literally doing my Irish GCSE at the minute, and I've been learning it now on a Monday night for 2 years. But literally, most of the people in my class are all retired. They have all the time in the world to learn their Irish, go through their vocab, do the workbooks and all. Whereas here's me, in my 30s, 3 kids, trying to play football, trying to work full time, running here, there and everywhere, doing the groceries. No time for any of it. They just get to swan about. I swear, they have the life, but I'm so jealous sometimes.
0: It's ridiculous, isn't it? Just the retirees, they're just taking the mickey. Why are you going back and doing your Irish GCSEs? Is it for teaching or something? That's just me being nosy now, Charlene, sorry.
1: Then you have to think about it, like, I can bend over easily. So there's still benefits to being
0: young. I'm balanced.
1: Love the show.
0: Hey, cheers, darling. Must be nice to be able to bend over. Look at Charlene over there showing off the fact that she can bend over. I used to be able to bend over. If I could go back and bend over all over again, I'd bend over more, JP.
2: That's not flexibility shame anyone today, yeah?
0: This isn't what it's about, guys. No judgment here. You do you. And everyone just chill out and be the best person they can be, yeah? Right, moving on. What have I got for you today? Got hedgehogs. Do you want a hedgehog? What's your hedgehog story? I've got a nice hedgehog story for you here. This is, you got to report hedgehogs. If you see a hedgehog, you got to report one.
2: Right.
0: Why? What's the risk of the... Are they robbing cars, is it?
2: Have they gone antisocial?
0: Are they on the electric... They're on electric scooters, are they, with the hoodies up and wearing masks? Is it robbing bikes?
2: Are they going around scaring people in gangs?
0: They're in gangs, are they?
2: Hedgehogs.
0: If you see a hedgehog... This is the journal. If you see a hedgehog, you should report it to the authorities. I'm calling the hedgehog line. Here you! You spiky little shit! I'm calling the hedgehog authorities on you. This is the journal. They're saying, have you seen a hedgehog recently? Researchers from the University of Galway and the University of Oxford are joining Hedgehog Conservation Ireland to call for people to take part in the inaugural Great Big All-Ireland Hedgehog Count. It all kicks off on Monday the 8th of June. If you spot a hedgehog, dead or alive. Oh, that's interesting. I thought they were only looking for alive ones. You can access the Biodiversity Ireland website and report your findings. If you spot a hedgehog, you gotta call. Who are you gonna call? You gotta call the hedgehog line. Sega. Oh, there's actually quite a famous hedgehog. Line and see what the story. I actually did see a hedgehog about two. It's ringing out the front. I saw a hedgehog
2: in your garden.
0: He was moving at regular speed. He wasn't moving fast. Elaine.
3: Yeah.
0: Hello. Is that Elaine?
3: It is. Yeah.
0: Hello there. It's Ray Foley here in Today FM. How are you?
3: Oh, hi Ray. How's it going?
0: This is Elaine O'Riordan from the University of Galway, the lead researcher for the Irish Hedgehog Survey. You're like the Ghostbusters of hedgehogs in the sense that. Who are you going to call? You're going to call Elaine and the rest of the researchers from the University of Galway. Is that right?
3: That's right. I think I probably get stranger calls than the Ghostbusters. I'll be honest with you sometimes.
0: No, well, you're not carrying those backpacks and you don't have the big ones. What are they? Onesies? Jumpsuits. Jumpsuits that they wear. But you do have a converted hearse that you with the alarm on the top of it.
3: Well, I'm getting ideas now.
0: It's all about budget. You need more funding, Elaine. That's what you need. And then before you know it, you'll have an abandoned firehouse in Manhattan. But listen, we'll put that to one side. How does it work and why do you need people to report hedgehogs to you?
3: Well, I suppose, I don't know if you ever tried looking for hedgehogs, it's kind of hard because they come out at night and they're kind of hard to see and they don't hang out in big numbers. So if you're a very lazy scientist like me, it's kind of hard to go and get the data. But the other thing is that people love to tell you when they've seen hedgehogs and they get really excited about it. So that's why I ask the public to gather sightings and let me know where they saw them.
0: Right. And do you have a particular focus on, because we did see one recently and we were very excited by it. The kids, they took videos with the phone and all. It was about 2 or 3 weeks ago. But this would be an urban hedgehog, I suppose. I mean, I couldn't tell. He didn't have a Dublin accent or anything. But he was out the front of the house on the street. But I suppose they would be in the out in the woods as well, in more rural areas.
3: They would be, yeah. People are always kind of surprised that they find them in towns. And sometimes people tell me, oh, I found a hedgehog in the housing estate and I brought it out the countryside and left it out there. And I'm like, oh, but sure, look at what's that poor town little hog going to do out in the sticks now. It doesn't know where to go. But they very much are found around in areas where people live. And even more so nowadays, they're more associated with gardens and parks and kind of golf courses and stuff like that, because there's still plenty of places for them to hibernate and for them to make nests and lots of food for them. Whereas a lot of time in the countryside, you know, the hedges are disappearing and the woods are disappearing. So they're not quite as numerous in the countryside anymore from what we see. Yeah.
0: Our first encounter with one was in our back garden. When we were in our old house, these years ago, and he was coming around for scraps from the barbecue, because we would sort of chuck the like bones or whatever, bits and pieces, or even just cleaning the barbecue, any little scraps in there. But he would call around. He'd know to call around in the evening. He'd be like, "Are you finished with this? Then I'll help myself to this." And we heard him one night crunching on the bones, on like chicken bones, or whatever. We were like, "What the hell is that noise?" And we went over and found him there, helping himself.
3: And a lot of people will tell me, you know, like they put food out for the cat at night time, and at 10 o'clock every night, the hedgehog arrives and polishes off the cat's dinner. So they do, they're quite happy to help themselves to bits of food or meat or cat food or anything like that are left out for them, yeah.
0: To help themselves. So it's like that, it's not their natural, I guess, obviously cat food isn't their natural. What would they ordinarily be eating? Like, is it insects and whatnot, is it?
3: Mostly, you know, technically, I suppose, kind of insects, slugs and snails, they particularly like worms, beetles, caterpillars, all of those sort of things. But they're very not fussy. So if they find, you know, even little baby birds on the ground or anything, they'll eat them, or they'll help themselves to a bit of roadkill or eggs or, anything they kind of find, really. They give it a go.
0: Like myself, not so. Fussy at all, yeah. Whatever's on a deal and just eat. Generally is what I'd be clicking in to whatever, as long as they bring it over to the house. So they have been hibernating up until what point? Is it that we're going to see more of them now?
3: Yeah, this is a really good time of the year because they're very busy now. So they hibernate until the temperatures start coming up around the sort of 10 degrees, that sort of way, 8, 10 degrees. And so around about the end of March, they come out of hibernation, April time. And then they start, well, first of all, they need to feed, and then they're looking to breed. So the babies are being born around now. So June is really kind of hoglet time. So
0: JP's been described as a hoglet from time to time, actually. Sorry, go on.
3: So that's what they're doing at the moment. The babies are being born, so it's really busy. The mums are making nests and they're out getting enough food to fatten themselves and the babies up.
0: Right. And then, so their status then is, they're not, we would have kind of thought that, Jesus, loads of hedgehogs, there's plenty of them around, but they are nearing endangered. What's the exact description for them? Is it near threatened, is it?
3: Near threatened, yeah. So they did a big review in Europe there a couple of years ago, and they kind of looked at, we haven't really done any monitoring to date in Ireland, but in other countries they have, and they've seen massive drops in the numbers, like, you know, 30 to 50% in a lot of places. So basically the IUCN, the International Union for the Conservation of Nature, they reclassify them as near threatened, and it's likely that they'll probably go to, you know, the next stage up will be vulnerable, I think, in the next few years, because the numbers have declined so much so rapidly. So, so that's why we're very keen now to kind of get a handle on, you know, establishing where our hedgehogs are living, and then we can kind of monitor that over the years coming down the line to see if they're going up or down.
0: That's where your research comes in. What's their natural predators aside from cars? Is it us that's killing them? That just by change in, I don't know, agriculture, or is there anything that kills them?
3: Yeah, all of that. So mostly it's habitat loss and breaking up the habitats, and then they're vulnerable to getting killed on the roads and pesticides and stuff like that. In terms of natural predators, the only thing we have here in Ireland that would really take out a healthy adult hedgehog will be a badger.
0: I thought you were going to say Dr. Eggman. It'd be between the two of them. A badger is the natural, so a dog wouldn't be going for a hedgehog or anything like that.
3: Most dogs learn pretty quickly not to mess with hedgehogs. Now, they do, and dogs and foxes will injure hedgehogs, particularly smaller hedgehogs or maybe sick hedgehogs, and they can die from the injuries and stuff like that. But a badger is the only thing that would really kill one and eat it.
0: Right.
3: But then again, like badgers and hedgehogs, once the numbers are okay and there's enough food for the both of them, they'll usually rub along quite nicely together. But if there's too many hedgehogs or too many badgers or not enough food, then the badgers can prey on the hedgehogs.
0: That's when it happens, all right.
2: This is a bit of a concerning one on 087. Their listener, Tony's been in touch, says, Ray, the hedgehogs are being killed by robot lawnmowers.
0: Because
2: they do have sensors.
0: Sorry, I thought he was being a smart arse, Elaine, about Sonic the Hedgehog again. But no, these robot lawnmowers are, they're on so many lawns now, and I suppose they wouldn't notice a hedgehog or stop to not roll over one, yeah?
3: Yeah, that is true. And there's a colleague of mine and a woman, Dr. Sophie Rasmussen, and she's actually part of Hedgehog Conservation Ireland as well with us. She's doing a lot of research on that, and she's even kind of 3D printed hedgehog crash test dummies, and her work, basically she's getting money from the robot lawnmower people now to make the lawnmowers safer, and they're developing kind of radar and stuff like that. But yeah, some models are okay, some of them are not so good, and they don't recognize the hedgehog, so yeah the more they
0: modern
3: are a problem.
0: Ones. Yeah, because I know there are ones that can go around a football or that kind of thing, or they can, or yeah. I could be here all day talking about the Hoovers, you know, the robot vacuum cleaners, they can go around stuff
3: as well.
0: I think
3: the worst thing, though, are strimmers. If you ask anybody in a hedgehog rescue, it's when people are out strimming the long grass at the edge of the garden and the hedgehogs are sleeping there during the day. That I think, is probably a bigger cause of injury to them.
0: Because they are more inclined to sleep on the edge or to nest up for the day in sort of a more clumped or on the edge of the field or the lawn than they would be right in the middle of the lawn.
3: Oh, yeah, absolutely. So that kind of long grass or under the bushes at the edge of the garden, that's quite often where they just nest up for the day.
0: Cop on. Take it easy with the strimmer. The website then, so if we spot them, and you're saying as well, if they've been run over or anything, it's just to get a sense of numbers and where they're populous. Yeah.
3: Yeah, so we have kind of a recording scheme going all the time. If you go to irishhedgehogsurvey.com, you can report your sightings of hedgehogs any time of the year. But what we're asking for this great big hedgehog count next week is that we're asking people to go out at night and just look in their gardens or go for a walk in the park and see, do they see any hedgehogs? And if they do, to report them to us, because we would like to hear about them alive or dead. So, yeah, so irishhedgehogsurvey.com will give you a button there to click and fill out a form.
0: Awesome. That's from the Monday the 8th of June, big push to keep your eyes peeled and go out and take a walk and keep an eye out for them. Elaine, thanks so much for taking the call. Much obliged.
3: Thanks a million.
0: Oh, Elaine, wait a second. Yes. Are you a Mario or a Sonic fan?
3: Oh, Mario all the way.
0: Oh, really? Very disappointing, Elaine.
2: Okay.
0: Very disappointing.
2: I didn't see that coming.
0: Elaine, thanks so much. Have a lovely day.
3: Thank you.
0: That's the 8th of June, and biodiversityireland.ie is their website. This is Today FM.

0: Julie Petrine in season today FM, playing the music you love for your Wednesday afternoon. We were talking about hedgehogs a couple of minutes ago. Yeah, very good. Keep an eye out for hedgehogs. If you spot them, go to Bio. What was the? She said the Great Hedgehog Hunt or something like that, was it?
1: Something like, if you Google it, you find it.
0: Great Hedgehog. She just taught. Jesus, JP, do you listen to the radio at all?
1: I was tuning out there, sorry. I'm more of a podcast guy.
0: Hedgehog Hunt. Ireland. So that's not there at all. You told me to Google it. It's not even there. You'll find the website there.
1: Hedgehog count. Let's see.
0: Biodiversityireland.ie is as well. It's the website. We were chatting to Elaine a couple of minutes ago. 0874 100 102. We have a hedgehog visitor to our house every night and feeds with the cats, from Sheila. Yeah, this is what Elaine was saying, that a lot of hedgehogs would show up. They know exactly the time that you're feeding the cats. They'd be like, lads, you don't mind if I have a little bit there as well while you're at it. Dee says, a hedgehog fell into my garden. A hedgehog fell into my garden. What was he doing? Abseiling?
1: He was an airborne hedgehog.
0: What was he doing? Paragliding, was he?
1: One of the more adventurous, thrill-seeking hedgehogs you're going to see.
0: Was he one of the Sonic 3D lads? You know, I don't like the 3D ones. You know the ones where he's bouncing all over the place? And I prefer the standard 2D left-to-right scroller. A hedgehog fell into my garden once. I had to wrap a tea towel around it to pick it up and put it back outside the garden wall from D. What was he doing? Was he up on the wall? What was he doing, D? I'm intrigued now. Or maybe a bird had him, maybe?
1: Maybe a bird had him and dropped him. You're right, maybe.
0: Or was he involved in a heist of some kind? A mid-air heist.
1: He was scaling the wall.
0: A plane hijacking.
1: Right. Was he suspended from a series of cables like Tom Cruise in Mission Impossible?
0: That's what it was like.
1: By the way, that website, Ray, hedgehogsireland.com.
0: Hedgehogsireland.com.
1: That'll work, or the biodiversity one will work.
0: Tanya says, what does it mean if a hedgehog is running around in circles? I saw one in my house. It means he's off his nut.
1: Yeah.
0: I saw one in my housing estate in daylight, all disorientated, from Tanya. Tanya, that means he has no rings left. I don't know, he starts flashing.
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0: Tanya, cop on. Did you ask him? Jesus. And we've done a bit of research. Dr. Robotnik and Dr. Eggman are the same.
1: Oh, thank God.
0: Yeah, two different. They were just two different names for the same guy, because the Japanese translation, this is originally, but then they merged the two, and now he's called both. He's called Dr. Eggman Robotnik or
1: good
0: something.
1: Good to get that detail this afternoon.
0: It's important that we clear this up for you guys. And you have the website. You wrote that down, did you? Come on yourself. Right, stay on Today FM and play Shawn Mendes in a couple of
3: with
0: minutes.
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0: The weekend of Blinding Lights, Today FM, playing the music you love. Good afternoon. Shout out to the Leaving Certers, by the way, and of course the Junior Certers. The exams started today. Stop. Would you just leave? It's fine. You're going to be fine. This is not everything. Good luck, by the way. Good luck. Do your best. You're going to be fine. That's it. That's all we've got to say to you. If this doesn't work out, you can repeat it. Or we find out everything's going to be fine. This is not everything. This is everything now, this week and next week. But then the week after that, it's grand. You're going to be fine. Someone has to say it. And also, I'm saying that to you as well, Mum and Dad, because you need to hear it too. Everything's going to be, like, genuinely, it's very easy to get sucked. Like, look at me. Look at me. Hmm? Do you think I needed a good leave-in cert? No. I did get a good leave-in cert. Oh, I'm just saying, okay? I did quite well. But you don't need to get a good leave-in cert to do this. Or to get, any job. You'll be fine. And whatever it is you want to do, you will get there. You're too young. We're expecting too much of ye too young. Stop putting pressure on yourself. You're going to be fine. In the long run, everything's going to be fine. I'm actually saying that to everyone about everything. That's actually, whatever it is you're worried about today, could be the leaving cert. It's the leaving cert for an awful lot of people. But whatever it is, everything will work out. You're sweating the small stuff. And rightly so. It's something to sweat over. It's something to work hard at and try and do your best. But everything's going to be fine. Was it English today?
1: English paper one. So far...
0: How did you get on? You're still repeating. JP, should look at JP.
1: I'm having another bash. I'm going to go again, lads.
0: This is JP's...
1: Fuck it, I'll go again.
0: It's his 35th repeat.
1: I've been going up in points by 1 point per year. It's going well.
0: English paper one today.
1: Yes.
0: Right. I don't even remember what was in paper one.
1: Positive reviews and reactions so far.
0: Okay.
1: So, leaving certain junior cycle students tackle Dune, the movie, social media influencers and stamps in their English exams.
0: Hang on, they did Dune?
1: Dune. I think Dune might have been on the junior cert exam.
0: I loved Dune.
1: Okay. Can you give me 250 words on Dune?
0: Yeah, really good. Stellan Skarsgård.
1: Can you spell that?
0: No, I can't. But that's Swedish, though. That's not English. Stellan Skarsgård, whatever way it's spelled, terrifying as the big fat floaty lad.
1: Yeah.
0: And some shockers. Next question.
1: Question B on paper one of the Leaving Cert paper was, it asked students to complete a piece of functional writing, and the question asked students to argue whether postage stamps should continue to be produced.
0: Whether or not, so I need to argue one way or another.
1: Yes.
0: I'd say I'm in team get rid of the stamps. I think the only thing stamps are good for is collectors. And by the way, I would say we have to pay for our postal service, and it's an essential service and it needs to be paid for whatever means it needs to be paid for, in the sense that, you know, whether they're delivering online parcels or they're delivering letters between people. I know there's a lot less letters, but there's a lot more online and deliveries and people delivering stuff. The service needs to be paid for, but not necessarily through physical stamps. I think you can still charge for postage, but it doesn't need to be a stamp that you have to buy.

0: when you can just do it. This notion of like, can't you, isn't there a code you can get? I've literally never used this. There's an app, an on-post app, where you can, it'll give you like 16 digits, like 1, 2, 3, 4, 5, 6, A, B, C, D, E, F, G, whatever. You write them, they're all random. You write them in the corner of your envelope if you're writing a letter. And then you pay for it on the app. And those digits then are scanned. They're used as a, like a barcode or scanned to get, in lieu of a stamp, to get your letter where it's going.
1: My brother was an occasionally keen philatelist in his early teens.
0: Excuse me? How many girlfriends did he have?
1: He did collect stamps for around about a year. He had an album anyway.
0: Zero then.
1: Steaming stamps off letters.
0: Wow, okay.
1: Yeah, yeah. But if you don't have stamps, how are you going to commemorate, you know, key moments in the nation's history and people and sporting events and whatnot?
0: Money. Although, in fairness, that's gone the same way.
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0: Put them on the Revolut app.
1: Oh, right.
0: Tip pay. No, I won't be... Like, of course, I'd be paying for my postage. It's worth stressing that. Pay for postage, but we don't need the physical... I don't think we need physical stamps anymore, lads.
1: Was your household a household that would actually take the stamps off a letter if they hadn't been marked or
0: if it hadn't been marked
1: and reuse them?
0: I would do that.
1: Yeah.
0: With a kettle.
1: Oh, yeah.
0: Steam it off with a kettle. Yeah, absolutely. Yeah. Tight. We've still got stamps, though, because this goes to show how few letters we send. We've still got stamps from years ago, from a roll I bought years ago. Like the individual stamps.
1: Still good though.
0: Yeah. I'd say, nah, I think we're all right without stamps. But everything else we're still going to need. Tell me I'm wrong. 0874-100-102. You can make your arguments. And stay on Today FM. We'll play Moloco in a couple of minutes.
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13: It's almost 4 o'clock. Time for a little something from Jacobs. Since 1851, Jacobs has been part of Irish life. Maybe it was cream crackers after school or afternoon tea at Christmas. 175 years later and still the taste you love. Jacobs bakes it better.
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0: Yes, this is just about 4 o'clock. A bit of Black Eyed Peas in a few minutes and Bella Kay next. First, let's get you up to date with your news headlines. And here's Laura.
14: Simon Harris says Michael Healy-Ray could return to government. The Taoiseach has opened the door for Michael Healy-Ray to return to government. The Kerry TD resigned as a junior minister following the fuel protests and a vote of confidence in the coalition. Yesterday, he said it was his brother Danny who dragged him overboard by calling on the Taoiseach and Taoiseach to resign. But Simon Harris has opened the door for Michael Healy-Ray to return to government benches in the future.
15: Oh, never say never. Michael Healy-Ray played an important role in helping with the programme for government talks. Indeed, he was engaged in that process, engaged in good faith. I believe he was a very good minister, by the way, for forestry. I believe he was very passionate and committed in relation to that. I have a very good professional relationship with him.
14: The government has announced new core funding for childcare and early learning facilities of €480 million. It aims to help parents by placing a cap on maximum fees. €45 million of the funding is set aside for staff wages, which must be directly drawn down by the employer. Drivers who own diesel or petrol cars over 13 years old will be eligible for a proposed new scrappage scheme. It brings the total support for people switching to an electric vehicle up to €8,500. 65% of the scheme's funding is being focused on rural areas. Transport Minister Dara O'Brien.
16: Well, effectively a €5,000 top up to the existing grants that if you're actually replacing any car that's 13 years old or older. And there's a particular focus on the regions and in rural Ireland in particular, so 65% of the funding will be allocated outside of the five main cities.
14: The European Commission is criticising US plans to impose a new 10% tariff on imports from the EU. The Trump administration is proposing tariffs on goods from about 60 countries, with rates ranging from 10 to 12.5%. Ireland is among those expected to face the 10% levy. And the winner of an 8.7 million euro national lottery jackpot has claimed their prize. The ticket was sold at Apple Green in Ballymount in Dublin for the draw on May 2nd. The person has not been identified. Today FM News, more on The Last Word.
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18: Good afternoon, I'm Stephen Doyle. The details of Katie Taylor's final fight look set to be confirmed by the end of the week. The Brave Boxer promoter Matchroom Boxing have called a press conference at Croke Park on Friday afternoon. It's expected her final bout will take place at GAA HQ on September 5th. The Irish light welterweight opponent should be confirmed at Friday's press event. The All-Ireland Senior Football Championship Round 2A match between Louth and Armagh will be played at Inishkeen. Throw-in will be at 1 o'clock on Sunday, June 14th, while on the same day, Tyrone and Mayo will meet in Oma at 3:30, while Galway and Meath will face off in Salthill at 2 o'clock. At the same time, the Round 2B meeting of Cavan and Dublin takes place in Breffni Park. On Saturday the 13th, Donegal and Cork will play at 3 o'clock in McCumill Park, while in Round 2B, Monaghan and Roscommon will face each other in St Tiernach's Park at 4:30. At 5:30, it's Kildare versus Kerry in Newbridge, while Derry and Meath meet at Celtic Park at 7 o'clock. There's been another shock in the French Open quarterfinals, with the world number one Aryna Sabalenka being defeated by the 2015 Diana Schneider in three sets. To access three free off the ball podcasts a month, download the Go Loud app now.
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14: Showers this afternoon, some will be heavy, highs of 13 to 18 degrees.
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0: This is Today FM. We're playing the music you love. And a very good afternoon. We're going back to Leave Insert English. The question on the Leave Insert English paper today was stamps, yes or no? Argue one way or the other. How long does it have to be, actually? What's the challenge in terms of the length of your piece of writing?
1: Doesn't specify what the word count is. I don't know.
0: Two words, no stamps.
1: Right. You might need to expand on that, Ray.
0: Four words.
1: Okay.
0: No stamps, the end.
1: Right. You're firmly in the no camp on this.
0: Don't need stamps. We got QR codes and whatnot. We do need to pay for the postal service, and I'm happy to be charged. I'm happy to pay for whatever. You hear on podcasts, you hear ads for stamps.com.
1: Yeah.
0: Which is an American service. And I often think, geez, that sounds brilliant, doesn't it? So basically you just you weigh your own parcels and then you just print off the code that you'll stick on your letters or your parcels. Bob's your uncle, Fanny's your aunt. You're still paying for the service. You just don't need the actual stamps. All that jazz with the stamps. Goodbye, stamps.
1: It's part of the reason your nose is out of joint on the stamps front, because in January, the Post Office on Post released special stamps to commemorate 100 years of broadcasting on radio in Ireland, and you weren't featured on a stamp.
0: Who was on the stamp then? They hardly put Cuddy on a stamp, did they?
1: Well, it was mostly RTE heads. Was he in the door by then?
0: Was it RTE heads? You're joking me, are you?
1: Who was broadcasting in Ireland other than RTE?
0: Oh, 100 years ago, yeah.
1: Yeah.
0: And they haven't changed anything in all that time. Well, actually, they did. They changed the jingles and they're getting roasted
1: that
0: for
1: it. That went well, didn't it?
0: Stacey, oh my God. Marty, I think we should change the jingles.
2: Are you listening, Kevin Backhurst?
3: I think that's a great idea.
0: Richard is over there. Richard, should we change the stamps? Get rid of stamps or not? Keep them or not?
4: I say keep the stamps. Keep the stamps. Stamps are lovely. Because at the end of the day, it showcases Irish art. There's grants going out to artists across the country.
0: Oh, you're talking about like commissioning artists to draw the pictures on the stamps. That's not a bad idea, actually, in fairness. It is supporting like homegrown art and artistic talent.
4: So give that money to an Irish artist.
0: I thought about
4: and
0: this.
4: Have them paint up a nice little hummingbird or a hedgehog. And then have that on the stamps. And it'll be lovely.
0: Who the hell is that laughing in the background? We were raising awareness about hedgehogs in the last hour. Are you taking the piss out of us?
4: And or you could be in a primary school and it could be a little competition and all the little primary school kids can be really super happy and proud that they have their designs on stamps across the country.
0: Okay.
4: And sure, look, I mean, it'll get to the stage. I sold something there on an app and I went into the post office and they just gave me a QR code and they printed off a little thing and they slapped it on it.
0: Yeah.
4: But what is that if not a stamp? It'll all be QR codes. But for the meantime, let's just have nice little artworks of fluffy little bunnies and hedgehogs. It'll be lovely. Keep the stamps. Love the show.
0: Hey, Jesus. That man is arguing like he's in debating club. He's nearly
1: well,
0: won
1: he's
0: me
1: thought
0: over.
1: About it.
0: He's nearly won me over.
1: Yeah.
0: And Danielle is there.
5: Ray, it's an absolute ridiculous argument to say that you could get rid of stamps.
0: Well, you can get rid of stamps. Just print off your codes yourself using your own printer. Cop on, Danielle.
5: If we didn't have stamps, how would you know that you had someone's saliva on the back of your letter?
0: Have someone's saliva on the back of your letter? You're talking about, like, licking the stamps. But sure, they're self-adhesive stamps.
5: Do you know what I mean? Your wee granny going to the post office. Giving it a good lick.
0: You want your granny's spit? Is that what you're after? Nana's spit.
5: Giving your stamp a good lick and then post it with love. Do you know? Not the same. Not the same at all.
0: Yeah. Not the same, I suppose, as self-adhesive. Or sure, how's Nanny going to be able to print off the self-adhesive stamp?
1: You nearly never have to lick anything these days.
0: It's easy
1: in the postal realm.
0: That's why he's single, lads.
1: But you don't. They're all self-licking these days.
0: All right, boy. All right.
1: All right. Tell me I'm wrong. Actually, don't.
0: You reverse your way out of that one.
1: Yeah. Don't engage on that one.
0: What was it Danielle said? Sorry.
5: Ray, it's an absolute ridiculous argument to say that you could get rid of stamps. If we didn't have stamps, how would you know that you had someone's saliva on the back of your letter?
0: I had something else I wanted to say there, which I'm forgetting. It was probably a lie. I've got a great thing we could do. This is DJ now, guys. Stand by. Here we go. Ready?
1: Mm-hmm.
0: We're talking about stamps. We're talking about the post. We could play a Post Malone song on the air off the back of it. How about that?
1: Now you're cooking.
0: Guys, let him cook.
1: This is very pacey.
0: It goes from the leave insert to the stamp chat.
1: Yeah. Because that's of the day. Like, we're actually referencing stuff that's happening in real time, guys. That's what's happening.
0: You won't get this in a podcast. And if this was a podcast, it'd be referring to something that happened on a previous day. So what's the point? This is the power of radio. So I can play a song then. I can play Post Malone and Circles.
3: I like being used. It means I have a purpose.
0: He sounds very like Bella Kay there, doesn't he?
1: You can hear where she gets her sound from anyway.
0: Alternatively, I could try Circles from Post Malone. That's not working.
1: Guys, you don't get this on podcast. You don't even get it on radio.
0: Try Sunflower there. What's happening? Oh, Sunflower's working. Say I keep a check. She was Circles, is it gone? No, there it is. I have no idea what happened there. Circles, there's like, I had some help from Morgan and
1: I like Post. That. Yeah.
0: There's Ian coming back also from Morgan and Post. I think I'm going to go for Circles.
1: All right, you don't often hear it.
0: Because it's all come full circle in terms of the chat.
1: This is a grand little tune, isn't it?
0: Anyway, if you're doing the Leaving Cert, cop on. You're going to be all right. If you're the Junior Cert, you definitely need to cop on. Give over. If you're worried, stop sweating it. Everything's going to be okay. Post Malone in Circles, this is today.

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0: Here in Too Sweet, this is Today FM, playing the music you love. That's our show, done and dusted. And you're the real hero. Thank you so much for listening this afternoon. There's so much we didn't get to do on today's show. Yeah, shut up. Actually, we were doing hedgehogs earlier on. We didn't get to do the Edgehogs, where U2 guitarist The Edge shows us around his hedgehog sanctuary in Edgehogs. We didn't get to do Ledgehogs, where we list off our favourite legendary hogs. There's Sonic the Hedgehog, Pumba the Warthog, from, remember, Timon and Pumba, yeah, from the Hakuna Matata, Lion King. And we didn't get to do Punxsutawney Phil the Groundhog, Top Hogs. And we didn't get to do Wedgehogs, where we name and shame people who hog the potato wedges when you order them as a shared side. There is nothing worse.
1: You'd never do that, though.
0: I would never do that. I'm very generous. I'm a very generous portion sharer in wedge hogs. Maybe we get to do that on the radio tomorrow. Round from two. Have yourself a lovely evening. Stand by for the last word.
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18: Packed programme coming up, in which the Children's Minister, Norma Foley, will outline the latest plan to save parents money on childcare. We're also going to be hearing about the government to give drivers €8,500 scrappage grant to encourage a move to electric vehicles. in certain circumstances. The row over the public and private care at the Rotunda Hospital, the latest from the Jeffrey Donaldson trial, while the Irish birth rate has dropped by nearly a fifth in the past decade, and what that means. What makes a healthy breakfast? We have Martin Doyle, the Irish Times books editor for the Culture Club. Ian Guider has in business how Donald Trump is going to look for new tariffs over slavery concerns in the EU. And we're also going to be hearing about a big fight for Katie Taylor in Croke Park.
2: 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Today
18: FM. Let's start, though, with the news headlines from Laura Donnelly.
1: Thanks, Matt. A man who murdered his pregnant girlfriend in County Armagh will spend at least 31 years behind bars. 36-year-old Stephen McCullough from Lisburn killed 32-year-old Natalie McNally, who was expecting their child, in her Lurgan home in December 2022. The European Commission is criticising US plans to impose a new 10% tariff on imports from the EU. The Trump administration is proposing tariffs on goods from around 60 countries, with rates ranging from 10 to 12.5%. And the government's announced new core funding for childcare and early learning facilities of €480 million. It aims to help parents by placing a cap on maximum fees. Those are the headlines, Matt. I'll have more in the 5 at 5.
18: Thank you very much, Laura. 087-4100-102 gives you the last word by text or by WhatsApp. What do you make of our falling birth rate? New CSO figures say that last year we had 54,125 births in the country, as against 65,909 a decade earlier. So what accounts for a fall of nearly 12,000 births, an 18% fall? Well, we've asked Dr. Carmel Hannan, the Associate Professor and the Department of Sociology at the University of Limerick, to have a look at this for us. What do you make of this, Carmel?
19: First of all, I'd say don't panic. This isn't because people don't want to have children. So we know from the Growing Up in Ireland data that most young people in Ireland want to have children at some point in their lives. What's going on, it's related to postponement. So as you postpone decisions around having children, it's less likely you'll have a child or have the number of children that you'd like to have initially.
18: But the annual birth rate is now 9.9% of population, down from 14.1 per 1,000 of population in 2015. Back in 2015, we were in the depths of utter recession. So why is it, or just coming out of it perhaps a little bit, why was it that people were prepared to have babies then and not now?
19: So there's a number of things going on here. It's not just economics. So we've seen this decline in birth rates in Ireland since the 1980s. So it's a steady long-term decline, and it's happening most of the globe, except for a number of African states. So this is a long-term global trend. You can think of it as people may not want to have kids or they're delaying having kids. And in the Irish case, it's about postponement of having children. So it's related to an increase in the number of females in the labour force. We have more and more young people in third level education. And the longer you're in education, the more you postpone. It's harder and harder to get a long-term job. So we have an increase in precarious work. We have a decline in owner-occupier. 69% of 25-year-olds in the Growing Up in Ireland data now live at home with their parents. And this is a big change from pre-COVID times. So all of this has put it harder and harder on young people to make long-term decisions like having children. And this, in the Irish case, has been driven by a number of factors that mimic what's been happening across Europe.
18: Could it also be the case, though, as well, that we're having lots of people come into the country in their 20s and 30s for jobs and they're not having children either?
19: Yeah, so about 20% of those children that you were talking about, the CSO figures from yesterday, they're to non-Irish nationals. But young mothers that are in Ireland who are not Irish nationality, most of them are witnessing the same trends. So we know little about this in the Irish context in terms of what's producing this, but we can get glimpses or we can link it to other trends at the moment, try and understand why we're seeing this. And we see differences across countries in the reasons behind this. But in the Irish case, it seems to be significantly related to increase in the age of mothers, so at first birth or higher parity births, and also there's been an increase in the age of mothers who give birth inside and outside of marriage. So all of this indicates it's about postponement.
18: Okay, how much of it though can we really attribute to economic reasons, and how much can we put down to women having more choice about their fertility?
19: Yeah, so this is one thing that we haven't very much data on in Ireland, is about the difference between fertility intentions and realization. And it's something that the Growing Up in Ireland study will track. We can't say anything about this really in Ireland. The international evidence would say that in some countries, economics is a lot more important than in other countries. In the Irish case, we've had a kind of late demographic transition, as they call it, this trend that we're seeing. But we've had huge changes in women's ability to control their lives and to do, like, to go to education, to the labour force. And all of those mean that the choices available to young couples have changed radically in the last 30 years.
18: What's this all going to mean, though, in the medium to long term? Does it mean that we're building schools which may not have children in the future in them? Does it mean that we're going to have a shortage in the workforce who won't be paying the taxes that'll pay the pensions of older people?
19: Yeah, so there's a lot about this in the health of our nation. And it relies on, if you estimate that the fertility rate keeps going down, but inward migration increases, we'll level off. So it's a balance between the two. At the moment, what's the biggest risk and something economists are worried about is that we have an aging population. So we'll have a significant number of the population over 70 years of age, with less people working to fuel the pension fund for care, for healthcare, for nursing homes. You can see that at the moment we still have, so we've the highest number of Leaving Cert students, our students taking the Leaving Cert this year. So we're in the middle of this boom in population. By 2040, some people are predicting that that will reverse and we'll see a decline in our population. But it's hard to estimate because it depends on both migration and fertility rates, which we know very little about in the Irish case, at least.
18: And does this ebb and flow over the years? Because I quoted the figures from last year and I quoted the births from 2015. But if you go back a decade further to 2005, 61,042 babies born that year, which is still not, 7,000 more than you have in 2025. And back in 2005, we had the Celtic Tiger and we had no problem with people paying for new accommodation back then. And the birth rate wasn't significantly higher than it is now.
19: No, so you have to, the birth rate, the number of births is different to the birth rate.
18: Sorry, excuse me.
19: We have an aging population. So we would expect the birth rate to go down because we've less women of what they call in reproductive ages. But that's indicating, Matt, that this isn't all about economics, that this is a long-term trend around intentions. Now, what you'd expect, and you see it in the data, is that people want to have less kids than they did in the past. So when we ask young 20-year-olds, about 55% of young Irish 20-year-olds want to have three or more kids, which is still particularly, it's not as high as in the past, but it has declined. So those intentions have declined. And you have to think of it in a more holistic way, that it's not just about economics, but it's about a whole series of other changes that impact these decisions and mean that it's harder to make long-term decisions for young people.
18: And one final one, the fertility rate has gone from 1.9 in 2015 to 1.5 last year, 1.5. What is the fertility rate supposed to be so that the population replaces itself in the long run if you ignore migration?
19: Oh, it's significantly higher than that. Yeah, so you'd need it around 2.3 so that we keep our population level. But you know, populations increase and decline all the time, and there's a variety of factors. What we need to think about is being prepared to deal with the repercussions of this. So we know now that we have a declining population. What does government and policymakers need to do to facilitate young people to have children or to have the number of children that they want now? How can we prepare for you know, in terms of care in old age, a pension shortfall, all of these things we can be thinking about now and preparing for what will happen in 20 years' time or even less than 20 years' time, 15 years' time. So that's that they're key decisions that we need to think about now.
18: Thank you very much, Dr. Carmel Hannan, Associate Professor at the Department of Sociology in the University of Limerick. Katie Taylor to fight in Croke Park in September. We'll hear

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12: Official confirmation is expected on Friday that Katie Taylor is going to fight at Croke Park on the 5th of September. We're joined by Gavin Casey, the sports writer from the 42.ie, who we've asked about this many times over the years. You've written about it many times over the years, Gavin. So what has changed, which means this fight looks likely to go ahead? And against who?
13: I was thinking that just before the call, Matt, how often I've been explaining why it won't happen this year or why it's unlikely to happen next year. And here it is, only a matter of months away, finally. And I suppose all that has changed really is firstly, Eddie Hearn's level of enthusiasm for it. I'd imagine that because Katie Taylor quite clearly defined that this would be her final fight months ago, probably stirred him into action a little bit. He probably felt as though that to really like to for her to fully secure her legacy to the greatest extent possible and to imbue his own role within it, which has been significant to his credit, he just had to get this over the line, and Matchroom were willing to stump up the money that they previously weren't. I think Taylor's stock has risen globally in recent years with those fights against Amanda Serrano, particularly on Netflix, which has just exposed her to this massive global audience, in which case Hearn maybe feels as though, look, okay, will it sell out? We can have that conversation over the next few months, I guess. But they obviously are more confident than ever that it will, or that it'll get close to it and they won't take a bath on it, basically. And okay. Really, I think that's the fundamental reason why this is happening now and it hasn't before.
12: Okay, is it possible that there's government support coming in, finance for it, in the way that, for example, the American football match last year received government financing and support, in the way that things like security costs for international matches in soccer and rugby, All-Ireland finals, are often fully or partly met by the state?
13: The last time I was speaking to people who are kind of intimately involved in this entire negotiation process, that was no longer on the table. And the reason was really that, like, those applications which you can submit to the government, they take a little while to follow through. This Matchroom came pretty close to securing something similar when Jack Chambers was sports minister, probably two cabinet reshuffles ago. And when that cabinet was reshuffled, they just felt as though they lost momentum on it. So the latest update

0: update I had was that that was not going to be the case this time, that there wouldn't be state funding generated towards it, or I should say granted towards it. That is something that we can ask on Friday at the press conference for sure. Maybe that has changed since I spoke to people last. They've been keeping their cards pretty close to their chest in recent weeks. And you asked me about the opponent there. The honest answer is I don't know. I can give you a likely contender that makes the most sense, but I don't think that will even be confirmed on Friday, potentially. And the woman that makes most sense for Taylor to fight against is a French woman called Flora Pilly. People are obviously well accustomed to the political goings-on in boxing in terms of the four sanctioning bodies, etc. I won't bore people with the exact details here, but it just makes the most sense for her because she's the number one contender to the WBC title, which Taylor vacated when she decided to take a hiatus after her fight with Serrano last July. So that WBC title will be on the line because it's vacant. Taylor holds the other three titles already, so it would be a fight for the undisputed title, because if you add that fourth one, you regain that undisputed status. So that's where it would make logistical sense, I think, to fight Flora Pilly, but all of that will be revealed in due course.
1: Okay. How many people do you think would be needed in Croke Park for it to break even? Although that, I suppose, also depends on what price tickets are likely to be at.
0: Yeah, so I saw the original ticket pricing model way back in 2022, and my understanding is that it's remained roughly the same, that the tickets would start at around €45, I think it was back then, and that there would be family tickets, that there would be, group tickets available. That they're very keen to make it reasonable for people, because otherwise it won't work. And based on that pricing model at the time, the line that was given to me that was that they'd need to get upwards of 60,000 in order for it to break even. But there are other factors at play here as well, Matt, where you've got the broadcaster DAZN, who will be showing the fight, are going to be ploughing money into this. It's not just Matchroom, of course, but then there's a kind of an interconnection between Matchroom and DAZN, and that DAZN earns a certain share in Matchroom, around 30%. So there are investors in it that will need to be satisfied, absolutely. But equally, if you think about it from the broadcaster's perspective, even if they were to take a little bit of a loss on it, how good is it going to look for their subscribers around the world? I mean, it's a piece of sporting iconography, boxing iconography. Really, it's rare that a stadium event like this gets pulled off, and for it to be in Ireland the first time since Muhammad Ali in 1972 at Croke Park with a woman at the forefront of it is a special thing for them to be involved in. So around 60-65 I'd say to break even, but look, if it comes to it that they don't make those kinds of sales, I still don't think the stadium is going to look empty, because they're just going to be handing tickets out left, right and centre to make this optically good as much as anything else.
1: Well, I think when Ali fought Al Blue Lewis, about 20,000 turned up and it looked half empty. It wasn't great, but those were different times. This will be, I presume, really marketed as a major national event. Katie Taylor, former Olympic champion, then in the pro era, multiple champion for many, many years. Do you think the Irish people would, if given the opportunity for a major outdoor event, turn up to fill the place?
0: I don't see why not. And I think the way the organisers, say Matchroom Boxing, are going to frame this is that it's going to be a celebration of Irish culture. I'd be surprised if there aren't a few Irish musical acts involved in this. I'd be surprised if the GAA isn't sort of represented in some way. Now, the idea of Eddie Hearn picking up a hurley and trying to puck a slitter over the bar at Croke Park would probably turn some people's stomachs, but I think that's the kind of thing they're going to lean into. They're going to really lean into the Irishness of this. And it shouldn't be underestimated either, the role that Brian Peters, Katie Taylor's manager, has played in this. Brian, a good friend of Sean Boylan's, he has his connections to the GAA. He knows what Irish people, or what makes Irish people tick. And he has been the driving force behind this as well as Eddie Hearn. So, it's not going to be the case that, an English promotional outfit are going to do the diddly eye kind of a thing. I think they're in relatively safe hands with Mr. Peters involved as well.
1: We will see what's announced on Friday. Thank you very much, Gavin Casey from the 42.ie. What makes for a healthy breakfast? Well, claims made on that today, which we're going to be examining after we've had the traffic with Mark Hogan.
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3: With Onpost Insurance. 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That's human. Onpostinsurance.ie.
4: The quincentennial bridge eastbound in Galway has a delay between the Castleroon and the Headford Road junction. Ballysimon Road out of Limerick is backed up between St Patrick's Road junction and Tipperary roundabout. Cork's South City Link Road southbound is slow from the South Douglas Road slip to Kinsale Road roundabout. And in Dublin, Bolton Street onto Dorset Street northbound is quite busy between the Capel Street junction and Binns Bridge, and Pier Street westbound is packed from Boland's Mill to Tara Street. Mark Hogan, Today FM Travel.
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1: Now, I suspect the National Dairy Council has a vested interest in this, but it has research commissioned, which released today, which says that while most Irish adults value a healthy start to the day, convenience continues to strongly influence their breakfast choices. So we've asked Sarah Keogh to join us, founder of eatwell.ie. She's a registered dietitian. And Sarah, that issue of convenience, does that mean that in getting something that is convenient, maybe quick, cheap, that a lot of people might be starting their day off with an unhealthy breakfast?
5: No, not at all. I mean, something can be very convenient and still good for you. And I find a lot of the options that are there for breakfast actually can be both. So, you know, you're ready to eat cereals, your bowl of granola, or if you want to even just microwave up your porridge, quick and convenient and absolutely fine. I think if you're leaning into a lot of kind of pastries and things like that on the go, bit of an issue in terms of just, you know, a lot of saturated fat and things like that with it. But I find what I would find with people, a lot of the breakfasts that are just quick in the morning actually are fine. And the main thing is where you can to go for something that's whole grain or high fiber. So like your brown toast kind of thing, or your high fiber breakfast cereal, is actually a really good start.
1: So something is better than nothing to give you a kickstart, is it?
5: Definitely is. I mean, the big thing about skipping breakfast, and we have a lot of research on it, is that people do struggle to make up their nutrition for the rest of the day. So people who skip breakfast typically struggle to catch up on things like iron and fiber in particular, but also some of their B vitamins, that you know, if you miss that whole meal, it can be difficult. And what I would find for a lot of people, breakfast tends to be one of the healthier meals of the day. If they are having that cereal, they're having that kind of milk or yogurt for the calcium thing, bit of protein, you know, they often have a bit of fruit there. It's actually a really nice place just to start off the day.
1: It's a lot of danger though, that with a lot of things like cereals, what you're eating is sugar, which gives you a bit of a sugar rush and means you have a crash in mid-morning needing more food rather than having a breakfast that'll take you through to lunchtime.
5: Well, what you have to watch is the difference between actually eating sugar and like something like a whole grain carbohydrate, which is more slowly digested. And when we see a lot of sort of stuff about sugar being bad for us, it's because sugar has no other nutrition in it. It's very rapidly kind of arrives in the blood as such. But if you have something like whole grain, you know, you have that bit of fiber, slows it down. You've other nutrients coming in there, like the B vitamins, you know, like bread is the major source of iron in the Irish diet. You know, so if you're having toast for breakfast, actually, it's pretty good. So it's although they're all technically under the umbrella of carbohydrate, sugar and whole grains are two different things in terms of how they go in the body. So they're actually brilliant to add. And then if you're adding in a little bit of protein there, whether that's like adding a yogurt or a milk, or if you like a boiled egg in the morning, if you've time, that's fine. So it's kind of that mixed kind of a little few different things going on with the food if you have time to do it.
1: Lots of people are leaning into exercise in the morning to get the day going. Should people have their breakfast before the exercise or after? And are the things that maybe they shouldn't be taking, maybe particularly if they're having it after their exercise?
5: So what we find from research around exercise is you're definitely better if you can eat before you go to exercise. But what I find a lot of the research around sports and nutrition is looking at elite athletes. And, you know, what I might see is people who get up in the morning and just exercise straight away because that's the only time they can do it. And then they're having breakfast sort of on the go on the way into work. So I think it's got to see what suits your individual routine. But if you can eat something before you go to exercise, it's good. I wouldn't try a huge amount of food first thing. If your stomach is very full, you know, it can sit there for an hour or so before, you know, and then if you're trying to exercise on it. But even something small like a yogurt or a piece of fruit, banana or something before you start to exercise, we do see better results in terms of kind of the workout and the amount of exercise that you can do is improved.
1: Leaving the exercise apart, a final one. What about that old saying, you know, breakfast like a king, and then you have a smaller meal in the middle of the day and then you eat like a pauper in the evening? Should you be front loading your food at breakfast time?
5: No, you don't need to. And, you know, we see all of those different things about how you should and shouldn't eat and eat food in the day. And at the end of the day, what we see in the research is it actually doesn't matter at all. There is a myth that you kind of store more of your food if you eat it in the evening and so on, but the science doesn't support that anymore. So it's really what's comfortable for you. If you're like having a big breakfast in the morning, go for it. If you're like me and just a little bit to start the day and then pick up later, that's absolutely fine as well.
1: And a final one actually from Annette in Cork. What about intermittent fasting?
5: So intermittent fasting is a useful tool for someone who needs to lose weight. But in terms of other effects that I see claims on the internet about, like, you know, for, you know, lowering blood sugars or things like that, the science doesn't show any particular benefit for that. But it is a useful tool if someone is trying to lose weight. But other claims like that, we don't really see any benefits to it.
1: Thank you very much, Sarah Keogh from eatwell.ie. Back with the 5 of 5 after this.
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1: 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Entry in by 3 p.m. this Friday when the cash machine, Randy, if he picks a number, you could get the call during the Ray Foley show. Yeah, if you do get that call, answer within 5 rings, then when asked, give the prize amount of €306,000 to win the cash. And it is guaranteed. So if you don't answer, somebody else will get the chance instead.
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1: In the next hour, Children Minister Norma Foley on the latest plan to cap the cost of childcare. 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
1: FM. Lord Donnelly, give us details, please, of the sentencing of the man who murdered Natalie McNally in Armagh.
17: Well, a man who murdered his pregnant girlfriend in the north has been sentenced to life in prison. 36-year-old Stephen McCullough has been told he'll spend at least 31 years in jail. He staged a fake YouTube gaming live stream in order to provide an alibi while he killed 32-year-old Natalie McNally in Lurgan in County Armagh in 2022. The judge told him it was difficult to find words to describe the abhorrence of his crime. Natalie's dad, Noel, spoke outside court.
18: Today we do not celebrate the sentence handed down, as Bernard, my three boys and myself are serving a life sentence since the murder of our beloved Natalie. But hopefully it will serve to deter and to help stop violence against women and girls in this country.
1: What's the latest in the investigation into the death of a man following a stabbing in Dublin city centre at the weekend?
17: Well, news just breaking in the last few minutes. Two people have been arrested in connection with the death of a 21-year-old man in Dublin city on Monday. Cian Balogun died after suffering multiple stab wounds following a gig on Grafton Street. Gardaí have said this evening a woman in her 20s was arrested yesterday in connection with the investigation, while a man also in his 20s was arrested today. They're being questioned at a Garda station in Dublin, where they can be held for up to 24 hours.
1: Now, something we'll be discussing with Ian Guider in the business news later, but what's the latest from the Trump administration in the United States, their latest idea on tariffs?
17: Well, the European Commission describes proposed new US tariffs on imported goods from the EU as unjustified. It's after the United States says it will impose 10 to 12.5% tariffs on dozens of countries. Ireland is among those expected to face the 10% levy. In a statement this morning, the EU Commission says a deal is a deal and Europe is on track to implement the agreement reached on trade last summer. It goes on to say the European Union expects the US to fully respect the terms.
1: Tell us about a tragic outcome following a search of Carlingford Lough.
17: A man's body has been found following the sinking of a fishing boat in Carlingford Lough. So the alarm was raised shortly before 1 o'clock yesterday afternoon, and another man was rescued from the water by a nearby vessel and was treated by paramedics. A search involving rescue services and volunteers from both sides of the border continued into the evening, and the body of the other man who was on board was later recovered. The PSNI says a post-mortem exam will take place.
1: And what are some of the findings of a new study on litter?
17: Well, more than 4 in 5 young people say they find littering socially unacceptable. More than 9 in 10 say they do properly dispose of chewing gum, the highest ever since the Gum Litter Task Force was set up. Chewing gum makes up over 7% of all litter.
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17: Cloudy tonight with further showers, lows of 9 to 11 degrees.
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3: With Einhell, one battery, over 350 power tools, one system, total control.
1: Stephen Doyle, we know that the Dublin Gaelic football manager Ger Brennan is serving a 12-week suspension because of an altercation with a member of the Galway backroom team in March. So why has he now released a statement today?
21: Well, Matt, this 900-word statement, which I've done my best to distill in the space of about 10 minutes, was released through his solicitor this afternoon, specifically reacting to comments made yesterday by the GAA president, Jarlath Burns. Brennan was unhappy with Burns' use of the phrase, "People are maybe comparing irrationally when comparing the incident for which Brennan was banned and the incident in which the Donegal manager Jim McGuinness appeared to push a Kerry player last Saturday during the clash of Kerry and Donegal in the All-Ireland. He's also unhappy with the president commenting publicly on the matter while he remained quiet himself throughout the private GAA disciplinary process, which he also takes issue with the outcomes of the process being reported within minutes of them being conveyed to him. Now, Brennan claims that the Galway coach he got involved with was not listed on their list of officials, which he says is required under CCCC match rules, and therefore believes that a four-week ban would have been enough. The statement continues, "My client is most concerned that, in his view, a consistent and equitable approach is unfortunately not being applied to every team, player and manager by the CCCC in dealing with disciplinary matters arising." He makes the point also, Matt, that his son's underage team have been a coach short, the Dublin senior football team have been severely prejudiced, and he himself has been personally affected, adding that he feels disenfranchised, undervalued and a lack of belonging to the association given the events of the past 3 months.
1: Wow, okay. Mm. Now, of course, he will be back on the line, won't he, finally, for the round 2B match in the All-Ireland Senior Championship, because Dublin are playing on Sunday and his suspension ends Saturday night.
21: That's right. Now, he also introduced a technicality into that one, Matt, which I didn't have time to bring in, but yes, he is, by the GAA's rules, available for that match Sunday, June 14th. Cavan Dublin is going to be at Kingspan Breffni Park at 2 o'clock on the same day, that is the Sunday. It's Louth against Armagh. That's going to be at Park Grattan in Inishkeen at 1 o'clock, Galway Westmeath Pearce Stadium, that's at 2 o'clock, and Tyrone Mayo in Healy Park at 3:30 on RTE. Now, on the Saturday before that, that's June 13th, the round 2A match between Donegal and Cork is at McCummel Park at 3. At 4:30, it's the round 2B match between Monaghan and Roscommon at St Tiernach's Park. Newbridge host the Clash of Kildare and Kerry at 5:30, and Derrymeath Celtic Park at 7 o'clock. I should say, Monaghan, Roscommon, Derrymeath, they're on GAA+. Donegal, Cork, Kildare, Kerry won't be.
1: No, it won't be in telly at all.
21: No, that's on the Saturday. And on the Sunday, RTE will show Louth Armagh and Tyrone Mayo, while on GAA+, you can watch Galway Westmeath. Cavan Dublin won't be there.
1: I don't think the people of Cork and Kerry will be too happy about not being able to see it on either platform.
21: Well, when you kind of bring into the equation as well, the Cork supporters, not everybody can get up to Donegal. There's going to be a lot of Cork supporters left behind. So, anyway.
1: Okay. Which Irish former world champion announced his retirement from his sport today?
21: Ken Doherty has announced his retirement, Matt. The 1997 world champion said he has loved every minute of his professional career. The Ranelagh native remains the only Irish player to lift the world title, making two subsequent finals during a career spanning over three decades. The 56-year-old confirmed he is stepping back from the main tour but will continue to play on the senior circuit. I should add there myself, Alex Higgins is an Irish
1: absolutely
21: world champion,
1: and Dennis
21: as well.
1: Taylor. I can't believe you were a partitionist.
21: Yeah,
1: I was just about to take issue with you.
21: I know, Matt. I should check the copy there myself, but I would also include Alex Higgins and Dennis Taylor.
1: And Dennis Taylor, right.
21: Yes, indeed.
1: And finally, which two players felt a shock defeats in the women's singles at the French Open?
21: The Polish tennis player Maja Felinka has become just the sixth qualifier in the Open era to reach the women's semi-finals at the Grand Slam. She knocked Anna Kalinskaya in straight sets to book her place in the semi-finals of Roland Garros. Another huge shock, as this year the world number one Aryna Sabalenka went out in the quarterfinals, losing to 25th seed Diana Schneider in three sets, 3-6, 7-5, 6-0. She actually had a chance to serve for the match in the second set, but blew it and is out.
1: Thank you very much, Stephen Doyle. Back with the Minister for Children, Norma Foley, after the traffic of Mark Hogan.
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3: 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Missing your exit and pretending it was the scenic route. That's human. Onpostinsurance.ie.
0: There are reports of a collision in Cork halfway between Bandon and Crookstown at Temple Martin, with solid traffic around there. There's a spillage in Westmeath affecting both M6 off slips at Junction 7 Moat. Galway's Borna Drive has heavy eastbound traffic before the Tuam Road Junction, and again between the Ballyban Road Junction and Monavay Road Junction. And the Headford Road northbound is slow after the Castlegar Road to Ballandooley Cross. And Dublin's M50 southbound has a delay between the M1 interchange and Junction 5 Finglas. 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
1: We're joined now by the Minister for Children, Disability and Equality, Norma Foley, because today she made announcements in relation to increased funding for childcare. Minister, thank you for joining us. What is the new announcement today, please?
4: Thanks very much, Matt. So today what we've announced is the new maximum fee cap, if you like. So this is for parents who are paying, you know, the very highest fees, particularly with, say, a parent who might have a child in full-time care, that would be between 40 and 50 hours in the week. So they're paying currently €198 per week. Going forward, they will pay €183 per week, which is a saving, if you like, over 10 months of €600. We've also announced core funding. And now the core funding is what goes to the providers to help them and support them to maintain the fee freeze, but also for their operational costs. And that's funding to the tune of €480 million, which is a €90 million increase on last year.
1: And who's going to get that, the benefit of that? Will it be the workers, the creche workers?
4: Just to be clear, the €480 million, there are two elements to it. It will be for the providers, as I say, so that they maintain the fee freeze and for their operational costs. But there is also €45 million set aside in it for the workers, for an employment regulation order. That will be adjudicated independently by the Joint Labour Committee. But the government is putting €45 million on the table, which is ring-fenced to improve the salary or wages, if you like, of the workers.
1: Okay. You're a long way off, though, aren't you, getting down to the €200 per month figure? You're still at close enough to €200 per week as the cost of childcare for many families.
4: Well, I suppose I can say to you that we do know that, for example, 25% of families at this point are either at the €200 per month, or they're actually below the €200 per month in what they're paying. However, you are correct. We do have a journey to go on. And I'm very conscious that it's quite complex. You know, parents have their children in early years and childcare for, you know, different periods of the day, for different lengths in the week. So some could be utilising 10 hours. Some 20 hours, some could utilise facilities from a provider that operates 30 weeks in the year, others 40 weeks in the year. So it's quite complex. But what we will have come September, we will have very clear, granular detail, if you like, of exactly how much a parent is being charged and for how many hours they're being charged at that rate. And we gave a commitment in the programme for government that over the lifetime of this government, we will achieve the €200. We have made steps in that direction, but it isn't just the €200. It won't work if we achieve just €200 for parents per month. We will also have to ensure that we have a sufficiency of places, and we will also have to ensure that we have a staff who will operate the system. So hence the €45 million this year for the staff, including €45 million last year, which is €90 million. And the state is not the employer here, but the state recognises the importance and the value of the staff. So they're putting that €90 million on the table over 2 years. And in terms then of ensuring that there's appropriate places and a sufficiency of places, the state is supporting existing providers through initiatives like the building blocks, where private providers can receive up to 50% of the costs of providing or building on extensions or whatever. Or another initiative of the state where €135 million has been made available to develop the first state-led initiative where the state either purchases or builds a building and then ensures that it is run on a not-for-profit basis.
1: Okay, but in the cases of private contractors, are you not actually just making them wealthier? We saw the case recently, for example, of the creche group Tigers Childcare being bought by a UK group, and apparently the deal is likely to be worth €75 million for 34 creches.
4: Yeah, well, look, that's a matter for Tigers. Like, the state doesn't get involved in that, but what I will say...
1: Sorry, would you not have been involved in providing subsidies to a private operator like that?
4: 93% of providers are in core funding, and this is the state recognising that we need fees to be at an affordable rate for parents, and we have a journey to go on that, but we have made progress. But to keep them at the 2021 level of fees, are feasing the freeze at 2021 level, then obviously the provider must be compensated to do that. I think that's only fair. And therefore, that's where core funding comes into it. So as to maintain the fee freeze, then, as I say, I do believe that the workers must be valued, and we are putting the money in place for the workers. And then we're also putting the money in place to ensure, for example, that the maximum of the subsidies that parents can receive. So, for example, I'm very conscious that from the 1st of September, September, we'll have 47,000 families of children who will benefit from increased means-tested subsidies. So there's a number of different elements to what we need to achieve here. We need reduced costs for parents, we need more places being made available, and we need staff to ensure that they... the services are run. So it's almost like a holy trinity. So it's not one singular initiative that government must take. We must take three, if not more, initiatives.
1: Do we know how many children are presently catered for in establishments that receive core funding, and how many children are being looked after in places that don't sign into the core funding scheme?
4: Well, we do know that 277,000 children are in actual fact availing of... supports or subsidies from the department. We know 105 children are availing of the 2 years of free preschool, and 8,400 children are availing of the additional supports for children with additional needs. It's called the Access and Inclusion Model. We know 93% of providers are in core funding, so there's just 7% outside of the core funding model. And we work every single day to ensure that we get to a point where everybody will come into the core funding model.
1: Okay, Minister for Children Norma Foley, thank you for being with us. Big row about the Rotunda Hospital and what's happening there with HSE funding perhaps at risk, because we have a situation where there are some private or publicly funded doctors doing private work on the public facilities. That's coming up next.
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1: Now, when the master of the Rotunda Maternity Hospital, Professor Sean Daly, went to an Oireachtas Health Committee meeting last week, he told us that consultants on public-only contracts have been allowed to offer private consultations to women on the premises of the Rotunda, which is funded by the state. We're joined, first of all, by Priscilla Lynch, clinical editor of the Medical Independent. Can you explain what's going on here, please?
7: Okay, since 2023, there has been a new public-only consultant contract offered to all new hospital consultants in the state. And anyone who's been hired under that contract can only treat patients publicly in public facilities. There are other consultants in the healthcare system who have the older contracts. They had the option to switch over if they wanted to or not. But the issue is that Professor Sean Daly told the Oireachtas Healthcare Committee last week that consultants on the new contract in their hospital in the Rotunda have been offering private services on-site to patients. And that has set off this whole argument, and it has set the HSE to send out a circular nationwide to all hospitals reminding them that all consultants on this contract, which is about 69% of all consultants across the country, are not allowed to provide private services on public sites under the contract. They've also told the Rotunda that they need to stop doing this, and they've also asked them to provide detailed information on how many patients have been involved, how many births, how many consultants and what money has been involved in this. The Rotunda say that they believe that they are actually allowed to do this, and it's about women's choice, and that the decision was made by the board of the hospital. So this is an ongoing row, and the Minister and the Department of Health and the HSE have all said that they do not believe that this should be allowed to continue.
1: Okay, let me just get a bit of clarity again, please, on this, Priscilla. The consultants, the doctors who didn't move on to the new contracts, who stayed on the old contracts, they're allowed to do is both public work and private work. And are they continued to allowed to do the private work on public facilities?
7: Yes, they are. So I suppose for anybody who's listening who might feel a bit panicked if they have booked in a private maternity care in our public hospitals, that is allowed to continue. So about half of obstetricians, I believe, in that hospital still have the older contracts. If you look at the uptake of the new contract among specialists, it's a lot lower among obstetricians because there is still no private maternity hospital in Ireland. So all those doctors who aren't on those older contracts can still provide private care to patients on site. But the whole element, the key element of Sláinte Care, the national healthcare policy, the 10-year one that is being rolled out and is nearly actually up in its 10 years, the whole point of that was to remove private practice from public hospital sites and to increase the number of public consultants in our public hospitals, to increase the hours that they're available to public patients on site. So this is kind of, this is a real test case and something that is being watched very closely by all the other hospitals and the HSE and private services as well.
1: And let me just clarify about the public contract doctors. Does their contract allow them to do private work outside of their public hours, as long as that work is done in a private hospital?
7: Yes. That's correct. So it can seem confusing because we do have a range of older contracts which allowed various elements of private work, whether on-site or off-site. But according to the new public-only consultant contract, they have to do all of their hours under this contract, which is 37, on-site in the public hospital and cannot provide private services there. But they, yes, they can provide services outside of their core contract, off-site in other services. So the market could dictate. But maternity services, I suppose, are unique in the fact that there aren't private maternity hospitals in Ireland, and that all other healthcare services, well, a lot of other healthcare services can be provided privately. So they have warned about this previously, that they believed that women's choice were being reduced by this particular element of the contract that applied to maternity services. But again, it is about the market. And Carmel closed 12 years ago. That was the only solely private maternity hospital in Ireland. But at the moment, we're not going to see a stoppage of private maternity services in public hospitals as long as consultants with those older contracts are still working there. So that will take a number of years before all those contracts age out and those doctors retire. So that choice still is there. But it opens up really a big can of worms about choice in maternity care.
1: Indeed. And I have a couple of more questions for you, Priscilla, just to get clarification on some of the things. Is the Rotunda fully funded by the state via the HSE, or does it have other money coming in as well from private sources, which might give the management an out to say, because we're getting private money, we can allow doctors to offer private services?
7: The vast majority of its funding does come from the public purse, but yes, it does receive private fees, both from the services that are offered on site and from the health insurers as well, who would provide coverage for its private services. So, for example, a bed, a private bed in our National Insurance Hospitals is generally about €1,000 a night, and that would be what they would charge private patients for a private bedroom. And that would be covered by health insurers to varying elements and degrees. And also certain scans, if you're being treated privately, your scans are charged. So then the hospital would make money from that as well and from renting of rooms and whatnot. So it is a lucrative form of funding, but this is the same in other specialties as well. So that the public hospitals have asked for more money to make up for the shortfall in the loss of private income, and the maternity hospitals are no different.
1: Okay, and that is just, I want to get clarification on that, because that just seems like an important point, in that it's not a question of the doctors who are on the public contracts being able to do private work for free in the public hospitals, that they're getting the use of all the equipment and the staff and the beds for free. There is somebody paying for it. And the hospital, it seems, is happy to get this money from private sources to top up what it gets from the HSE.
7: Yeah, that's correct. All hospitals have been happy to take in private income from the consultants' work that's been carried out privately and for private services provided in the hospitals. But it's a very complicated, complex system. And those, I suppose, in the in general, would say that really, are we subsidising private healthcare as well? There isn't the true value realised. The Department of Health has always said this over the years, with even just the charge, bed fee charges. So it is a very complex, complicated system. And yes, there should be choice for women about private or public healthcare. That has been said by all the representative bodies for women's rights and for better maternity care. But again, how does it work financially? I think really there's a lack of transparency on how the whole thing operates, and really about access to other choices in maternity care. It's not just about private consultants or private scans. Really, there is a lack of other services in our public maternity services that should be perhaps more focused on, such as lack of transfer, early transfer home schemes, birth pools, domino schemes, home birth has been suspended by the HSE, midwifery-led care. So again, it kind of opens up a whole can of worms, and also just really about the accommodation in our public maternity hospitals. There was supposed to be a new coombe and a new rotunda built. These plans are over 10 years old and they've essentially been abandoned. The rotunda's move to Blanchardstown has been put on ice and it's expanding on its current site. The same with the coombe, which was supposed to move to St. James's. That is also on ice. So we know that Hull Street is moving to Vincent's. Again, we have crowded wards for women in these hospitals. So really, when we talk about choice and private public, should it really be as well about better facilities for all patients?
1: Okay, let's bring in Martin Daly, who is a Fianna Fáil spokesperson on health. As a TD, he's a member of the Joint Directors Committee on Health. He's also a GP. Martin, thank you for joining us. So what's your position on allowing doctors on public contracts to conduct private practice on state facilities?
8: Well, Matt, it's a contractual certainty that the public-only consultants contract precludes private practice in a public hospital, and that's the core of that contract. And the only way that a consultant can carry out private practice on a public hospital would be with the express permission of the Minister for Health or the CEO of the HSE. So it is a contractual reality that the people who signed the public-only contract on or before the 31st of December 2023, that they had a transition period until the 31st of December 2025. But following that date, then they weren't entitled to carry out private practice in a public hospital. And those contracts were entered into knowingly, and there was a clear understanding that that would be the case. Now, there are legacy contracts, people who didn't sign the new contract, and those doctors are entitled to carry out private practice on the public side, and they will hold those contracts until they retire. Now, doctors who have the public-only contract, they can practice off-site private practice, but not in the public estate or the HSE estate. That is a contractual reality, no matter how anyone feels about philosophy of that or the practical return of that. That's just a contractual reality. Now, there is a suggestion that that the board or the management of the hospital can allow a dispensation. And I've been informed, really, that that's not the case. It's only with the express permission of the Minister of Health.
1: Well, that's not what the Professor Sean Daly of the Rotunda has told the HSE. He says the maternity hospital has the right to give consultants permission, and that to state otherwise is simply incorrect, both as a matter of fact and law. And he said that they have legal advice in relation to that.
8: Yeah, and legal advice is legal advice. It may well be tested at some point. But again, I have to say to you that it's my clear understanding, and is that the signing the public only contract precluded the practice, private practice on the public site, and that has been adhered to right through the state. And I understand in Hollis Street and the Coombe hospitals, that's the situation. But it's also a situation throughout the country. So I fail to see why the Rotunda should be any different.
1: Do you believe, should all services in this country when it comes to women who are giving in childbirth should be provided by the state without having any private facilities available?
8: Well, I think that women should never feel that they should have to pay for high quality, safe maternity care. I think there any suggestion that private practice in a public hospital increases the quality of care for people who pay for it is something that needs to be explained by anyone who's making that case. I think we should be aiming for high quality, accessible care for all women. And it shouldn't be beyond management imagination to provide choice within the public service. We do need to ensure that women have appropriate access to high quality, excellent care, irregardless of their ability to pay. And I think that that's the core point of Sláinte Care. And that Sláinte Care has been signed up to right across the political spectrum. And the public-only consultants contract was a core part of that.
1: Sorry, just to clarify there again, do you think, is there any circumstances in which if a woman is in the Rotunda Hospital or any other hospital getting private care, that they would get some sort of superior service to what they would get if they were under the same doctor in public care?
8: I didn't say that.
1: No, I didn't say that.
8: And I hope that that's not the case, but I'm just reflecting comments at the Health Committee last week where there's a suggestion that choice and the quality of care was dependent on having private arrangements at the hospital. Now, that is a comment, and I don't fully understand that comment, and perhaps that could be explained to me.
1: Okay, well, I'm actually going to thank you very much, Martin Daly. I'm going to go back to Priscilla Lynch to finish. And that does seem quite weird, doesn't it? The idea that there could be two women in the Rotunda Hospital under the care of the same doctor, and somehow the woman who was gone privately gets better care than the woman who's public. How could that possibly be the case?
7: Well, that is the key question, really, I suppose, at play. And as we pointed out, there is a number of consultants already in that hospital who have the older contracts who can give that private care. But if you look at the difference in care, it should be what's clinically appropriate for the patient, the best care. But if you ask women why do they choose private maternity care, it's because a lot of the time they want to see the same doctor at all their appointments. They want to have their appointments maybe at a particular time, or they want greater choice in their birth in relation to maybe having cesarean section. You have a higher chance of having a cesarean section if you do go privately. It has been shown in various studies, and sometimes women might feel more comfortable with choosing that particular option, and that choice is there. But that choice is still there, and it is still there in our other hospitals under doctors who have the older contracts. But will this kind of open up kind of the option of a fully private maternity hospital perhaps in the future? That remains to be seen. Perhaps there is enough demand there. If you look at the public hospitals, they facilitate about 7,000 births each. These are the three hospitals in Dublin. And if you look at Mount Carmel, when it closed, I think it was facilitating about 1,200 births a year. So there is a demand there. It is lesser than what's in the public system. But again, you know, this is a can of worms. I think the Department of Health and the HSE are likely to win this battle, but it was interesting to hear that the Rotunda has sought legal advice and says that it believes that it is within the parameters of being able to do what it has done, even though the government completely disagree with that. And who paid for this legal advice and where did that money come from? That's another interesting point, I believe, as well.
1: Thank you very much. Priscilla Lynch, Clinical Editor of the Medical Independent. We had Martin Daly, the Fianna Fáil TD, before that. Coming up, we'll be getting the latest on the Geoffrey Donaldson trial. And we're also going to be hearing about a government plan to give some drivers €8,500 scrappage grant to encourage the move to EVs. All of that to come after this.
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1: Okay, one listener says, I didn't pay for my maternity care for fun. I paid for my own safety by going private after poor public experiences. Another listener says, in relation to going private, it's about continuity of care, regular appointments and building trust with a consultant in a vulnerable time of your life. And it's about choice, being high risk or having difficult road to pregnancy and all the anxiety that comes with that, being able to see and talk to the same doctor is very important to a lot of people. When things go not according to plan and decisions need to be made quickly, that trust is so important. I can personally vouch for that. Disgraceful that choice has been taken away from women. 0874100102 gives you the last word by text or by WhatsApp. Now, our usual warning, as you do each day, that some of the content of our next report may be distressing to listeners, and indeed if you have children with you in the kitchen, in the car, wherever, you may want to turn the volume down for the next 3 or 4 minutes or so, because we're joined by Emily Keegan from our Today FM newsroom, who is covering the case of the trial of Geoffrey Donaldson in Newry. He faces 18 charges, including one count of rape involving two alleged victims, and he denies the charges. Emily, when you were with us yesterday, you told us about the start of the evidence of complainant B and the beginning of cross-examination. That continued today. What was heard during that?
0: Yeah, so it was Jeffrey Donaldson's lawyer who continued his cross-examination this morning. And you might also remember that yesterday the jury heard complainant B attended a Christian rehabilitation centre as a teenager after she began to use drugs. Now, it was said that she told a pastor about the alleged sexual abuse by Jeffrey Donaldson while she was at this centre. And today she was asked by the defence why she didn't report the claims to police at this point. And she was asked if she remembered the pastor suggesting that they go to the police. She said she didn't remember that, but that she should have reported it, but she was afraid and embarrassed about things she had done as a teenager at the time. And she also told the court at this point that she blames herself for the subsequent alleged abuse of complainant A, saying that if she'd gone to the police sooner, it wouldn't have happened, and that she said, it's my fault. She was asked if saying all of this at the time was part of an attempt to get out of that rehab centre that she was in, but she denied that, saying that she had made friends there and she was happy there. She at one point even referred to it as one of the best things that's ever happened to her, going to that centre, so that this wasn't a deflection for what she had done.
1: And what about contact that she had with Jeffrey Donaldson?
0: Yeah, so she was asked about why she made contact with Mr. Donaldson on a number of occasions as an adult. And she said she felt like at that point she should have moved on because he had apologised. And that's, of course, referencing a meeting which was held at that same Christian rehab centre when she had reported these allegations. And Jeffrey Donaldson had been called in for a meeting there. And she said that he had apologised, but there were no details were discussed. He had apologised for things he had done to her, but no specific details were given in regard to that apology. But she said that she was trying not to be a victim anymore, and she wanted to show that she had made a life for herself. And she did say she doesn't know why she contacted him, but she did, and that none of it changes what happened when she was younger.
1: Now, Jeffrey Donaldson's wife, Eleanor, has also pleaded not guilty to five charges, including aiding and abetting her husband. She's facing what's described as a trial of facts. But the complainant B was cross-examined by Eleanor Donaldson's lawyer. So what happened there?

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2: Back and the complainant's head. Now, complainant B has also alleged Eleanor Donaldson let the alleged rape happen. She has made an allegation of rape against Jeffrey Donaldson, which she says occurred when she was in primary school. But the defence today suggested that her account of this incident is a figment of her imagination and said his client denies letting it happen. But the complainant said that what she has told the court is the truth.
3: Thank you very much, Emily Keegan from the Today FM newsroom. More comments on our previous item. Listener says, I went public and was high risk and the care at the University Hospital carried was exceptional. Another one says, regarding private maternity care, I attended privately for my first baby. For the next two babies, I went public, and the attention and care I received from the midwives was far superior to what I received as a private patient. Government has plans to give you money to get rid of your car if you'll buy an EV, but there are catches. We'll be discussing that after the traffic with Mark Hogan.
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6: The M3 out of Dublin is busy from the M50 flyover to a crash before Junction 2, Blanchardstown, that's affecting the right lane. There's a delay on St John's Road outbound from Military Road Junction to Island Bridge. Reports of a collision in Cork halfway between Bandon and Crookstown at Temple Martin remain. Traffic on the South Ring Road westbound is solid between Junction 4, Wilton and Junction 3, Bishopstown. And the Ballysimon Road at Limerick is backed up between Gary Glass Roundabout and the M7. Mark Hogan, FM Travel.
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0: First thing that struck me was care. Slower reared, fed a multigrain diet, and given the time it needs for proper flavour to develop. 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
3: So is your car more than 13 years old? It can be either petrol or it can be diesel, but apparently it's going to be eligible for a grant of up to €8,500 to scrap it if you purchase a new electric vehicle. The Minister for Transport, Dara O'Brien, was briefing the Cabinet today about this pilot scheme and updates to the EV grant scheme. Ciarán Hearn, TD for the Labour Party, its climate spokesperson, what do you make of this idea?
4: Hi Matt, I really warmly welcome this announcement, and Labour, we've consistently called for this kind of targeted scrappage scheme because it recognises the reality that rural Ireland is just not as well served by public transport as it needs to be, and people don't really have a choice but to drive in rural areas. So I really welcome that that the majority of the funding today is ring-fenced for rural communities. They actually, people in rural areas drive a lot more kilometres than urban drivers, so taxpayers actually get more bang for their buck, and we reduce emissions overall by a larger amount by targeting EV grants at rural communities.
3: Two-thirds of the scheme's resources are to be ring-fenced for rural areas, and just 3.5 million of the 10 million euro fund will be available to residents of Dublin, Cork, Galway, Limerick and Waterford. But Ciarán, is it actually a good idea to scrap a car, petrol or diesel, over 13 years old? There are environmentalists who would say you drive them into the ground, you drive them for as long as possible before you get rid of them.
4: Yeah, I know the aim is for older cars. I'm not sure where they came up with the 13 year rule from. It will be of benefit overall. But look, we have to ensure that these kind of grants and this transition to cleaner and potentially cheaper energy is not just restricted to those who can already afford it. So you know, we would like to see more of these kind of grants targeted at households who would otherwise struggle to make these investments because that's what this just transition is all about. But absolutely, this will be worth it overall, Matt.
3: Okay, Geraldine Herbert is motoring editor of the Sunday Independent. What do you make of this idea?
5: I think, look, if the logic behind it is that rural households are more car dependent and have fewer alternatives, then we should be giving them more alternatives. I think 10 million could be much better spent improving the bus service that is in rural Ireland, improving the reliability of it. And I think that's where the money should be spent. And I think it's very simplistic to assume that somebody who drives a car that's 13 year old or older has the finance to actually then buy a new car. I mean, essentially what's been given, Matt, is 5,000. There's already a 3,500 euro grant. So this is just added on top of it. It's been packaged as 8,500, but it's actually 5,000. So do these people actually want to take on this sort of burden of finance at a time when, you know, energy costs are going through the roof and the cost of living is increasing?
3: How much would a new EV cost?
5: Well, if you look at the most popular EVs at the moment, if you look at the five most popular, you're looking at a price range of anywhere between about 33,000 to 40,000. Now, that's more or less on a par with petrol and diesel cars as well. And that's like, they're expensive. All new cars are expensive. And the new car market is only a fraction of the actual cars that are sold. So why we would target people on lower incomes, and you're not driving a 13-year-old car, if you know, out of choice, you're usually on because you have no other means to pay for it. Therefore, why are we targeting them with new cars? Surely the way to make a just transition and to reduce emissions is to grow the second-hand market and to ensure that people who are in terraced houses and who don't have access to a driveway can pay and avail of cheap charging.
3: Yeah, because just doing quick sums in my head there, 33,000 to 40,000, even if you get 8,500 back off that, would those people who are driving 13-year-old plus cars be able to afford to pay the balance?
5: Remember, Matt, you're not getting 8,500 off it because the 3,500 is already in those prices. Those prices that are quoted, that has been adjusted for the SEI grant. So all you're getting is 5,000 off it. So that's what has been given today. It's packaged as 8,500, but it's actually only 5.
3: So effectively, you'd still, if you're buying an average one, more popular EVs, you have to pay 28,000 to 35,000 after you get the scrappage. So it's a question of, if you couldn't have afforded an expensive car before now, how would you suddenly be able to do so now?
5: Exactly. So the point is, if we're serious about a just transition and reducing emissions, we should be looking at building a serious EV market, generating a serious EV market. So therefore, fleets and leasing companies, that's where the money should be spent. If they go EV, they eventually then filter into the secondhand market, and we'll have 6, 7-year-old, 8-year-old EVs that can be bought then at a really low price point for these sort of families who can't afford anything else. We need to look at charging and ensure that everybody can avail of cheap charging prices, because that's where the real benefit of having an EV is. And we need to invest in public transport. As I said, 10 million spent on a rural network link for bus services would be far better spent and would give people alternatives in rural Ireland, not just accepting the fact, oh, sure, look, you know, they're car dependent, let's give them EVs.
3: But Geraldine, just before I go back to Ciarán, if you were even to spend 28,000 to 35,000 net on a new EV, okay, that mightn't be too different to what you would pay for a petrol or a diesel car, but wouldn't the running costs of it be way lower?
5: The running costs would be way lower. And yes, it's more or less the same price as you'd pay for a petrol or diesel. But the problem is, Matt, the running costs are only low if you can avail of home charging. And if you don't have a home charger, you're paying more. If you're relying on the public network, you're paying more or less the same as a petrol and diesel car. So it's essential that people without driveways and terraced houses and all of those actually find a way and to avail of cheap home charging.
3: Okay. And Geraldine, the listener says, allow UK electric car imports without tax and VAT. What would that be? Would that be to open up the secondhand market to give greater accessibility for people here in Ireland?
5: Yeah, I mean, the more options in the second-hand market, in the end of the day, that's where the vast majority of people shop for a car. They don't buy a new car. They buy a second-hand car. So the more EVs we have in the second-hand car, the more of a just transition we're going to get.
3: Listener says, many well-off people drive older cars out of principle rather than out of affordability. I agree with Ger on second-hands, but to suggest all 13-year-old car owners are not able to afford to change is not always true. So, Ciarán O'Hearn, having listened to all of that as a Labour Party climate spokesperson, what do you think of Geraldine's idea that even if it's only just 10 million of a massive budget, it would be better to put that into public transport than this scheme?
4: Matt, anyone who knows me will know I'm always banging on about the importance of investing urgently in public transport, and our active travel network as well. Today is World Bike Day. But look, it'll take a range of measures to get us where we need to be in terms of our climate targets, our emissions targets, and electric vehicles are a vital part of that mix, particularly for rural Ireland. But like it has to sit alongside ambitious investment in sustainable transport as well. But replacing petrol and diesel cars with EVs is overall a welcome ambition, but again, that's not going. Replacing all our car fleet with electric vehicles is not going to do anything for the congestion on our roads that people are sitting through right now, listening to this. What we need there is massive investment in public transport. This is a pilot scheme. It's a 10 million scheme, which is relatively modest. I'd like to see how it goes and see what the uptake is like, what types of households are availing of it. And then if changes need to be made for a broader scheme, which would be perhaps more targeted even further at those who still can't afford it, then we could see that coming through maybe as part of the next budget.
3: Back to you, Geraldine Herbert. Ian Guider on the programme yesterday was telling us in the business news about a dramatic increase in the sales of electric vehicles continuing month by month. Would that suggest that just let people get on doing what they want to do without putting additional new schemes in place and we'll go electric anyway?
5: Yeah, I mean, I think the market is getting there. 23% of new cars bought at the moment are electric. Grants just tend to distort a market. So I'd nearly be in favour of taking grants away from passenger cars and putting the money into commercial fleets and the charging infrastructure and coming up with curbside charging for people who don't have driveways. And that's what we need to be tackling now. We're at a different stage of the market. The market is actually sorting itself out and prices are coming down.
3: Well, indeed, Geraldine, some people are giving me suggestions of EVs at lower prices than you quoted, but then lots of other people are saying that if you need, say, if you have a family, if you need a people carrier type thing, that they're incredibly expensive.
5: Yeah, well, what I was quoting were the most popular EVs. Okay. They're the price bracket for the top five. There's EVs available for 18,000 new, but they're not going to suit a family. They suit a particular type of buyer, and it's great that they're there. And the cheapest cars in the market at the moment are EVs. But if you're looking at the average family, then that's the sort of prices you're looking at.
3: Thank you very much, Geraldine Herbert, motoring editor of the Sunday Independent, and Ciarán O'Hearn, Labour Party climate spokesperson. Here's the listener says, would it not be wiser to spend €10 million on chargers for the 200 plus electric buses the government bought? I'm driving a 15-year-old car, struggling with the cost of living, and that new grant wouldn't be worth a damn to me. Do the government ever put any thought into spending taxpayers' money? Back with the 6 to 6 after this.
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3: Coming up in the business news, Ian Guider will be telling us how YouTube has become more popular than Netflix. 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
3: Today FM. Laura Donnelly, we've already discussed the trial of the former DUP leader Geoffrey Donaldson, with the caveat that we should warn people about distressing content. Just remind us of some of the details, please.
15: Well, a woman who has accused Geoffrey Donaldson of raping her as a child says she should have reported the abuse sooner. The former DUP leader is charged with 18 historic sex offences, which he denies. His wife, Eleanor, has pleaded not guilty to 5 charges and faces a trial of facts. Complainant B attended a Christian rehabilitation centre as a teenager, where the court has heard she told a pastor about the alleged sexual abuse. She was today asked if she could remember the pastor suggesting he go to the police. She said she didn't. She told the court she blames herself for the later alleged abuse of a second complainant in this case. It's also alleged Eleanor Donaldson witnessed an incident. During cross-examination, Mrs. Donaldson's lawyer said his client didn't see any inappropriate touch, something the complainant disagreed with.
3: Remind us, please, of the details of new funding for the childcare sector.
15: Well, €480 million in funding has been announced for childcare to reduce maximum fees and support staff. It means the highest possible upfront cost for a typical full-day place of 45 hours a week will drop from around €198 a week to just over €183. Minister for Children Norma Foley told The Last Word part of the funding is aimed at improving pay.
11: There is also €45 million set aside in it for the workers for an employment regulation order that will be adjudicated independently by the Joint Labour Committee. But the government is putting €45 million on the table, which is ring fenced to improve the salary or wages, if you like, of the workers.
3: Now, we heard in yesterday's programme how upset Michael Healy-Rae is about having lost his position as junior minister, suggesting he was pulled overboard by his brother Danny. Do you think could there be any way back for him?
15: Well, Taoiseach Simon Harris has opened the door for Michael Healy-Rae to return to government. The Kerry TD resigned as a junior minister following the fuel protests and a vote of confidence in the coalition. And as you said yesterday, he said it was his brother Danny who dragged him overboard by calling on the Taoiseach and Taoiseach to resign. Simon Harris now today has opened the door for Michael Healy-Rae to return to the government benches in the future.
12: Oh, never say never. Michael Healy-Rae played an important role in helping with the programme for government talks. Indeed, he was engaged in that process, engaged in good faith. I believe he was a very good minister, by the way, for forestry. I believe he was very passionate and committed in relation to that. I have a very good professional relationship with him.
3: That sounds like he might get to the backbenches, but not to a ministerial position. Just remind us again of what's been offered to drivers to encourage them to move to EVs.
15: Well, car owners will be offered up to €8,500 in EV grants under a new scrappage plan. The proposals will allow people with petrol and diesel cars, which are more than 13 years old, to receive €5,000 to scrap them and an additional €3,500 to buy a new electric vehicle. 65% of the funding is being focused on rural areas.
3: Why is the European Parliament no longer using Google?
15: Well, the European Parliament is moving away from using Google's search engine. Quant will instead become the default search engine on the Parliament's computers. The company says it's focused on privacy and does not track users or resell their personal data.
3: And what are the details of the extension of the back to school allowance scheme?
15: Well, the scheme is to be extended to 2 and 3 year olds this year. Applications opened today for the payment, which is made at a rate of €160 for under 11s and €285 for those aged 12 and above. Social Protection Minister Dara Cailleary says education begins at early years and the payments should reflect that.
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15: Cloudy tonight with further showers, lows of 9 to 11 degrees.
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3: So, Stephen Doyle, when will we discover if Katie Taylor is fighting at Croke Park this year?
17: Well, Matt, it looks like the saga, the long-running one, is coming to an end this Friday afternoon. Her promotions company, Matchroom Promotions, have called a press conference at Croke Park this Friday, and it is there we are expected to hear that Katie Taylor will play or fight her last bout at Croke Park on September 5th. We don't know who the opponent is yet, but that will all be confirmed, we believe, on Friday afternoon.
3: Look forward to talking about that on Friday. No. On the same day, in another GA stadium, there's a huge match taking place involving the Ireland's women's team, but can they cope without one of their best players?
17: But Carlo Ward's team are playing the Netherlands in a crucial World Cup qualifier at Parquet Quive, Matt. They're just 2 points behind the Orangi, who topped the group, one behind the French heading into the games this week, but they'll be without their star playmaker, Denise O'Sullivan, against the Dutch. O'Sullivan and key forward Emily Murphy both serving yellow card suspensions on Friday. It's a blow for the Knocknaheeny woman, O'Sullivan, who's eager to play in her home county. Fellow Cork woman and midfielder Megan Connolly believes there's enough quality in the squad to handle her absence.
18: As I've said in the past, when we've lost Denise to injury and stuff, she's one of our best players, you know, in the history of Ireland. So we know how good she is. We know what she brings to the team. But in this moment in time, it is time for someone else to step up and step in there and do their role. And we've showed we have a style of play. We have a way of playing now. So we can keep each other accountable. We can hold each other to the standards we have. So whoever comes in there, whoever is in the starting 11, everyone's ready to play. And we know... We know what's on the line. We know the stakes of the game, so everyone's ready to do their part.
3: Now, give us the pick of the ties in the FAI Cup second round after today's draw.
17: Well, Matt, a repeat of last year's final, Cork City going away to Shamrock Rovers. The former Irish international Stephen Elliott goes up against Stephen Kenny in Wexford versus St Patrick's Athletic, while the 2024 winners Drogheda, Ossalucan United, Cork Club, Ringmahon Rangers entertain Bohemians, Crumlin go to Galway United, Dundalk away to St Mochta's. There's a Munster derby as well between Waterford and Cove Ramblers. Talca Rovers go to Derry City, Shells away to Kerry, and Janesborough will take on visitors Sligo Rovers.
3: Now, what's the latest from the men's singles quarterfinals of the French Open?
17: Well, fourth seed Félix Auger-Aliassime won his first set, but now trails Italy's Flavio Cabolli 2-1. The winner of that faces the winner of the second quarterfinal, Wimbledon finalist Matteo Berrettini, up against another Italian in Matteo Arnaldi.
3: Thank you very much, Stephen Doyle. Ian Guider with all the business news after the traffic of Mark Hogan.
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19: The N3A to Dublin is busy from the M50 flyover to a collision before Junction 2 Blanchardstown affecting the central median. Still, Organ Road southbound has a delay from UCD to Mount Marion Avenue Junction. There's a queue on Cork's North Ring Road eastbound from Liffey Park to Tinker's Cross. And Dock Road northbound in Limerick has a delay between Cortbrack Avenue Junction and Shannon Bridge roundabout. Mark Hogan, Today from Travel.
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3: Ian Guider of the Business Plus. What significance is there in YouTube overtaking Netflix as the most viewed daily platform in the world?
28: Well, I think it shows, Matt, that the majority of not just young people, but every age bracket are now positioning themselves or repositioning themselves away from watching the TV in the corner or the laptop into their mobile phone with YouTube. And this will cause a worry, of course, because the streaming services like Netflix charge Whereas there's very few people that actually pay for the YouTube premium service. The vast majority of its users use it for free. And the volume of usage is pretty interesting. So this is figures coming from a digital marketing agency called Digital Eye, looking at usage of streaming services versus YouTube in 20 different countries. And last year, YouTube surpassed Netflix in viewer user usage per day. So YouTube usage per account went up to 99.1 million. Minutes, whereas Netflix fell from just over 100 minutes per day per user account to 93.4 minutes per day. And that shift is coming across the board, not just Gen Z. It is coming across the board in age groups. And I think now you will see the entertainment industry who are looking at this and wondering, well, we were giving perhaps ads to some of these streaming services that were offering lower price tiers if we put our ads with them. But why would we bother if we can reach all types of audiences on YouTube, which has all the demographics? And I suppose as well, it will show, well, if all of these streaming services are trying to get people to pay out, but the audience isn't there, will they have to start saying, well, we'll make some of our content free online on YouTube and hopefully get subscribers in that way? Or will we have to start making shows for YouTube and hope to get the money back in advertising through YouTube or some other direction? And I suppose if you're a linear TV channel, like the likes of domestic companies here like RTE or even Virgin, I suppose it's long ago that the traditional TV audience went to YouTube, but now we're even seeing the streaming services lose eyeballs. And one other interesting thing about all of this, Matt, is, are we going to see some of the streaming services pivot not just to putting their traditional shows on YouTube, but will they pivot to some of the shows on YouTube that are working well? The likes of podcast viewership on YouTube is growing. So will all of these companies that made a bet on prestige TV dramas, on buying in prestige movies from Hollywood directors, are they going to have to change the formats to go where the eyeballs are going?
3: Don't underestimate the amount of people who watch YouTube on their traditional TV sets. Gareth Brooks, possibly Ireland's most favourite country act, although Zach Bryan is now giving him a run for his money. Tell us about a big financial transaction he's contemplating.
28: Yeah, fascinating story in the Wall Street Journal today that Garth Brooks is considering selling his publishing rights and back catalogue of music to private equity investors or to one of the big music publishing companies. But the price tag he is looking for is $2 billion, and that is more than double what any artist has sold their catalogue for in the past. The big two previous deals were Queen, which sold its rights for about $1 billion, and also the Michael Jackson back catalogue, which sold for about $1 billion. But such is the power of Garth Brooks in the United States in particular. His music isn't on any of the streaming services. You won't find it on Spotify. You won't find it on Apple Music. Perhaps if somebody out there wants to take him to a new audience, perhaps around the world, well, here's a way of getting your hands on his back catalogue and making it available to put it on the music streaming services where you will be able to make a return on that. And he's pointing out that if you look at his record sales over his career, he has more albums that are diamond selling than any other artist in the United States or in many other countries. So this is a valuable property that could come up there. You could exploit it as well for different things. You could perhaps put it in TV shows, movies, all sorts of product placements. And after all the years he's done of selling out stadiums, here's a way of actually capitalizing on an asset that he has, which is probably worth more than many other artists who are popular right now.
3: Tell us how Donald Trump wants to punish EU countries for not enforcing anti-slavery laws.
28: Yeah, this seems like a fairly niche thing, but this is actually quite important because this is just another way for the Trump administration to impose trade tariffs on many countries around the world. So earlier on this year, the US Supreme Court struck down some, but not all of the Donald Trump Liberation Day tariffs. And what the administration did after that was try to look through some US laws to find out other ways they could put on tariffs to the likes of China, India, the EU, Japan, and the UK. And today, they've come up with a way of doing that. They say that based on their investigation in the last 3 months, some US trading partners have slave labour or unpaid labour in their supply chains. Now, you can think of claims in the past where China has been accused of using slave labour to make goods and put that into the supply chain in Europe. Well, the US are saying, well, all of these countries are quite happy to take their imports from the likes of China or the likes of India and pass off these goods through their own exports into the United States. And that is unfair for US workers who can't make goods at the same price because, of course, there are people being exploited in third countries. And he is now imposing tariffs on countries, including the EU, which includes Ireland, of 10%, the United Kingdom of 10%, and some other key countries, the likes of Japan, are being hit, I think, with 12.5%, saying that because you're not enforcing your supply chain where you're monitoring whether slave labor is being used in this, well, therefore, we are not allowing these goods into the United States without tariffs. Now, the European Union have hit back and say, well, actually, we are cracking down on this. But it's just seen as another way for the U.S. administration to get back into the tariff business with its trade partners.
3: And meanwhile, which American company is the EU focusing on over its mouse monitoring and keyboard strikes of employees?
28: Well, it is Meta, where workers had complained that their every movement, if they were working at a desk or working from home, was being monitored, fearing that it was being used by artificial intelligence to take over their jobs. Well, Meta have backed down, saying that employees can request out of this, that they can take breaks away from it. And I think it's a victory not just for worker power, but also for the European Union, who have expressed concerns about what Meta might be doing with this data and does it comply with EU GDPR and privacy rules. If you are monitoring people's keystrokes, are you monitoring it while they're working with Meta tools, while they're working with Meta software or during working hours? Or is it about all data that's being collected by people using their laptops and keyboards? And would that comply with GDPR rules? I don't think it would. And I think Meta are being very careful right now not to alienate either employees or regulators around this.
3: Ian Guider from the Business Post. Thank you. Back with the Culture Club after this.
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3: Joining us for the Culture Club today is the books editor of the Irish Times. You've met him previously on the programme when he wrote the acclaimed Dirty Linen, The Troubles in My Home Place, which was shortlisted for the Irish Nonfiction Book of the Year in that year. And he's just published A Hosting, Interviews with Irish Writers between 1991 and this year. Martin Doyle, thank you very much for being with us here on The Last Word for the Culture Club. Tell us a little bit about this new book and what's in it.
10: Thanks, Matt. So it's an interview. It's interviews that I've done over the course of my career, a bit of a retrospective, I guess, with 60 Irish writers dating back to, I don't know, Patricia Scanlon, Marion Keyes in the early 90s for the Irish Post in London, through people like, I don't know, Brian Moore, Pat McCabe when The Butcher Boy came out in 92, Roddy Doyle just before he won the Booker Prize for Paddy Clark, Ha Ha Ha, in 93, all the way up to, say, Sebastian Barry. That's the only one that's not yet published. It's about his career, but it also includes, you know, mention of his forthcoming novel, which is the third in the trilogy set during the in the aftermath of the US Civil War. Which was coming out in September, but Jan Carson, Sally Rooney, a lot of the big names. In fact, I'd say we did a poll last year of asking 60 people for their the best books, best fiction of the 21st century so far. And I think the authors of 22 of the top 25 are in my book.
3: When you went back and you read, particularly the ones from the 1990s, were you tempted to? Did you edit and revise them? How was it going back and looking at how they were written up that far back?
10: Interesting question, Matt. There's a journalist question. If I was being absolutely honest, I would say there was one potential libel that I thought was probably best not to repeat. Probably shouldn't even say that, Matt, should I?
3: So anyway, you took it out?
10: I took that out.
3: That's wise.
10: Generally, no. Like, there was a little, say, the interview, I did two interviews with Alice Taylor, who's still, like, her book, To School Through the Fields, is still the best-selling Irish book ever. I think I'm right in saying that. And I did two interviews with her maybe a year or two apart, and I kind of took the best from each, or, like,
3: That's understandable. But, you know, as a writer yourself now, and as you've matured as a writer and an interviewer, when you look back at what you were doing then, are you happy with it? Or do you think you maybe should have approached it differently?
10: I would say it's more to the point that, you know, I started off writing for Irish papers in Britain, and they were, you know, they were tabloids as opposed to, say, the Irish Times, which is a broadsheet. Now, the Irish Post, I would say, would be kind of a mid-market tabloid, a bit like maybe the Daily Mail, because it was a paper that tried to appeal to, you know, every tranche of the Irish population in Britain. So it was kind of mid-market. So I could do fairly highbrow stuff as well as more maybe commercial or popular fiction that I maybe, you know, wouldn't find a home in the Irish Times so much. The interviews that I've done more recently for the Irish Times, I can go longer. So like interviews with Claire Keegan or Sally Rooney were more along 4,000 words. So you can kind of do, you can go into a lot more depth if you like. And maybe the more recent books are kind of career retrospectives where I'm talking to Colm Tobin about his entire career or Sebastian Barry about his entire career. That's a different kind of thing than just talking about one specific text.
3: What are you looking for in an interview with an author?
10: I guess, you know, you're looking for something that surprises you. You're looking for something new. Like, you know, if somebody pitches me a feature about Ulysses, which they inevitably do, particularly with Bloomsday around the corner.
3: I should say here for listeners, there was an eye roll when you said that.
10: This is radio. Thank you, Matt. You know, like, there are kind of hardy perennials in journalism, and there are kind of things that crop up all the time. You know, I've been doing this for 35 years. I don't want to be reading the same stuff. And I don't think readers want to be interviewing or reading the same stuff. So say when I interviewed Sally Rooney, there'd been a lot about her politics. And we did touch on that. We touched on Gaza. Of course we did. But, you know, what struck me reading her latest novel, Intermezzo, was something that I'd kind of noticed elements of in her previous fiction. And that was, you know, religion and Catholicism, which, you know, Sally Rooney is famously a Marxist novelist, and guess what? She's a Catholic Marxist. I probably, you know, had the lazy presumption that because her mum ran an art centre in Castlebar, her dad was a trade unionist. I probably, you know, had the lazy assumption that she'd grown up in a kind of a post-Catholic family or household. But actually, you know, she'd gone to, I think, a convent school. She'd done the sacraments. She'd had a probably pretty similar childhood to my own. And I find that really interesting, talking to Sally about, you know, her kind of coming to the realization that when she had kind of maybe rejected Catholicism as a teenager because she understandably rejected its teaching on sex, on abortion, contraception, divorce, and so forth, those kind of social teachings, she kind of realized that she'd kind of maybe thrown the baby Jesus out with the bathwater, and actually a lot of the moral kind of foundation of her own worldview or outlook was based on kind of Christian principles and philosophy. So I kind of thought, yeah, that's worth exploring, for example.
3: It is. That's a good example. Okay, let's explore your cultural upbringing.
10: Yay.
3: And what you like. And let's start, as we do with every guest on the Culture Club, Martin, with music. You're of an age where you probably were into singles. So what was the first bit of music you can remember buying?
10: So, like, you know, it does go back a long way, as you'll appreciate, Matt. So I can't be absolutely certain, but I think it was These Charming Men by This Charming Man, in fact, my God, by the Smiths. Definitely the Smiths were the first band that kind of blew me away.
3: Why?
10: Well, it's funny, in retrospect, I now realise that it might well have been the fact that although they're from Manchester, they were so rooted in Irish and kind of Catholic, if you like, tropes. They were probably, you know, by blood, more Irish than you too. And so when they were stripping the lead off the roof of the Holy Name Church or whatever, I guess in some way I was kind of, you know, recognising, you know, a kind of a common experience. I don't know, like, listen, they were brilliant. Johnny Marr is a superb guitarist. I'm going to see him next month in, I think, Ivy Gardens. Morrissey, I think I saw him last in Sydney. He's kind of gone over to the dark side somewhat in his kind of political views, which I find regrettable. But
3: does it interfere with your enjoyment of the music?
10: You know, I think I can kind of park it to a degree, whatever. Like, you know, I probably, you know, one of the questions I'd ask in my weekly Q&A would be, who would you invite to dinner? I probably wouldn't invite Morrissey to dinner. I'd probably rather just listen to, you know, him sing rather than listen to him talk. But, you know, he's a brilliant songwriter. That holds up.
3: Let's hear a little bit of The Smiths, This Charming Man.

0: That is still a great, great track. You have lots of those stories from growing up. You have a friend, Davey, who used to take music from or be gifted when he was done with them.
1: Yeah, so I guess when I first started getting into music, I had a friend, Davey, from Lurgan in up north where I grew up, and he sort of helped me with my musical education, and he would record tapes, you know, home taping is killing music. But yeah, he would do...
0: And charge you for it.
1: And charge me for it, yeah, the tight bit. So a double-edged blessing, but still, yeah.
0: Yeah, but he gave you stuff like Visage albums and Depeche Mode.
1: Again, gave wouldn't be quite correct. He sold me some of his kind of records that he was no longer had a passion for. But, you know, to be fair, yeah, he did sort of introduce me to having a record collection of my own.
0: And very 80s stuff, cool, everything but the girl and the Blue Nile and things like that.
1: To be fair, it was the 80s, Matt.
0: Yes.
1: But yeah, there was another friend, Paul McAdam, who I think moved over to Manchester and got involved in the music scene. And he genuinely kind of introduced me to bands that I hadn't heard of, like Everything But the Girl, the Pogues, who had just started out, and the Blue Nile, who I absolutely love. And if you're listening to
0: the Blue
1: to this,
0: Nile
1: Paul,
0: albums are still worth listening to.
1: And
0: Paul Walk Across the Rooftops is still a brilliant
1: and
0: album.
1: And Paul Buchanan's solo album, absolutely fabulous as well. I think I might still have one of Paul's 12 inches. So if you're listening, Paul, you can have it back.
0: Favourite album, though, you've gone for the Pogues, If I Should Fall From Grace With God. Why have you picked this one?
1: You know, I just think it's a magnificent album. McGowan is... a brilliant songwriter. The Pogues were a brilliant band. I think I was probably at university in St Andrews when that came out. And, you know, to me, it kind of was like it kind of brought traditional music kicking and screaming into the modern era. It was a bit of punk, a bit of trad, bit of rock, whatever. I saw them live. I did French and German at college. I was in Berlin. It's part of my kind of German studies, and I saw them in a place called the Waldbühne, which is a stage in the middle of the woods, and this was in the summer of 89, just before the wall came down, and they played the Star of the County Down as a cover near Bambridge Town, the County Down, which is where I'm from, so I kind of felt as if they were singing that one just for me. But I saw them loads of times in London at the London Fla, the Finsbury Fla in Finsbury Park, and like, to me, they just kind of epitomise something about the kind of London Irish. They're as much a London band as an Irish band. And I just love their kind of energy and, you know, the politics and the passion. Like, songs like, you know, Rainy Night in Soho, whatever. Like, it kind of was the backdrop to, you know, my life in London.
0: Other choices. We've spoken about the Smiths, but you also put on the list the Stone Roses and the Richard Hawley. Who also features on your best gigs list.
1: Mm-hmm.
0: Tell us about your love of Richard Hawley.
1: So my late wife was from Sheffield, so I know the turf. He's like Richard Hawley's from Sheffield, would be, you know, an associate of Jarvis Cocker and Pulp. Like, to me, Richard Hawley, I just love his style. I saw him at the Olympia, I think it was last October, and, you know, they're just a magnificent band, and it's obvious that, you know, he loves Ireland and he kind of gets us. Like, you know, he did a 2-hour set and I thought I was going to miss my last dart home to Greystones because the encore lasted almost half an hour, and towards the end of it he says, have you got no second homes to go to? So I kind of think he has our measure. But, you know, he does love songs unashamedly, you know, about, you know, his wife who they've been together 30 odd years. You know, like, to me, I've got an affinity, I guess, with, I've always had an affinity, whether it's fiction or music, to, you know, probably northern working class England and stretching up to Scotland as well. And he is kind of, to me, the acme of that. The House Martins, who are another band that I love.
0: Let me just come to Richard Hawley, because I want to play that. And actually also to acknowledge his love of Ireland. I always remember that the day Tony Fenton died here in this station, Richard Hawley came on the programme here on The Last Word to talk about him, because he'd gotten to know Tony over the years, and he was so gracious coming on at that time. So let's just hear from the Olympia last year, performing Cole's Corner.

0: Richard Hawley, live at the Olympia last year. Just before we go to the break, you wanted to mention the House Martins.
1: Yeah, so I saw the House Martins in Edinburgh in, it was either late night 85 or early night 86. I was at Queen's in Belfast looking to get the hell out of Dodge and was visiting a friend who's at university in Edinburgh, and I saw them in a teacher training college club for I think 250 or something. It was before they'd had a single in the charts and they were brilliant. And I bought the Support Act's t-shirt for some reason. It shrank. And for some reason, I thought I was entitled to write to the House Martins to sort this issue out. And even more surprisingly, they wrote back. In fact, Fatboy Slim, Norman Cook himself, wrote back and sent me, denied all responsibility for the t-shirt. I let that one slide because he also included a cassette with 90 minutes of live recordings and demos and a kind of a potted history of the band, which I still have. So that was a pretty sweet memory to have. And in fact, through friends of a friend, he even sent me a video a couple of years ago. I think he was down in the south of Spain, of him promising to sort out the t-shirt. I'm still waiting, by the way. But again, it's nice that he's still thinking about it.
0: Oh, that's a lovely story. Thank you for that. And we're going to take a break and come back with more of the Culture Club with Martin Doyle after this.
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4: The N3 out of Dublin is busy from the M50 flyover to Junction 2 Blanchardstown, but a crash there has been cleared. Traffic on Clanbrassil Street northbound through to Patrick Street and Bridge Street is solid from Long Lane to the South Quays, and Stillorgan Road southbound has a delay from UCD to Mount Marion Avenue Junction. There's a delay in Cork on Wilton Road northbound between Wilton Roundabout and Dennehy's Cross, and Dock Road southbound in Galway is congested from the harbour to Claddagh. 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
0: Welcome back to the Cultural Club here on The Last Word, and today FM. Martin Doyle is with us, books editor of the Irish Times. His new book is A Hosting, Interviews with Irish Writers 1991 to 2026, as he explained in the first half of today's Cultural Club. Let's move away from music though, and movies, actors, directors, you've given us choices on all. Start with a movie, The Dead by John Huston.
1: I just love it. I'm not saying it's the greatest movie of all time or anything, but it's just one that has stuck with me, and I've watched, it's probably one of the films that I've watched several times because it bears repeating. I don't know if any of the listeners were at Molly, the Museum of Literature Ireland. They did a kind of a live, like a promenade theatre adaptation of it, which was wonderful too. But the film, it was John Huston's last film, starring his daughter Angelica Huston, alongside Donal McCann, who's one of my favourite actors, both stage and film. There's so much to love about the film. For such a quintessentially Dublin story, ironically, it was filmed in California. But like to me, it's kind of part of the Christmas tradition. I think the IFI shows it every year on the 6th of January on the Epiphany. Just to kind of mark the occasion, like that's the day that the movie is set, a bit like Bloomsday is set on June the 16th. Like there's humour in it. There's the kind of the drunken ne'er-do-well son who turns up late and makes an embarrassment of himself. There's a poignancy because it's really about a husband realising that his wife, who he thinks is thinking romantic thoughts about him, is actually thinking romantic thoughts about

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3: I love a sense of humor, and I think they've got that in spades, a kind of a black sense of humor. There's always brilliant characterization. Their thrillers with undercut are actually enhanced by a brilliant comic timing. And it just hits the spot for me.
4: Now, for actors, you've gone for Daniel Day-Lewis and Saoirse Ronan. So let's just hear a little bit of Daniel Day-Lewis, starring as Daniel Plainview in There Will Be Blood. And in this clip, Plainview takes his revenge on Eli, played by Paul Dano.
5: It was Paul who was chosen. As he found me and told me about your land, which is deformed.
6: Why are you talking about
5: I did
6: Paul.
5: What your brother
6: Don't
5: couldn't.
6: Say this
5: I broke
6: to me.
5: You and I beat you. It was Paul told me about you. He's the prophet. He's the smart one. He knew what was there, and he found me to take it out of the ground. You know what the funny thing is? Listen. I paid him $10,000 cash in hand. Like that. He has his own company now. A prosperous little business. 3 wells producing $5,000 a week. Stop crying, you sniveling ass. Stop your nonsense. You're just the afterbirth, Eli.
7: No.
5: Just slithered out on your mother's filth.
7: No.
5: They should have put you in a glass jar on the mantelpiece. Where were you when Paul was suckling at his mother's teat? Where were you? Who was nursing you, poor Eli? One of Bandit's sows? That land has been had. Nothing you can do about it. It's gone. It's had.
8: If you would just
5: you
8: take this lease, Daniel.
5: Drain it, Eli, you boy.
4: Daniel Day-Lewis in one of his most dramatic roles.
3: Mm-hmm.
4: There were many. Why'd you pick him in Saoirse Ronan?
3: He's one of these actors who's never done a bad film. Gone right the way back. I'm not sure which is the first one of his I saw. Probably My Left Foot. His portrayal of Christy Brown was astounding. Did that win an Oscar?
4: It did. He won an Oscar.
3: But the boxer, just everything that he did, I just think he has such a presence and also so versatile. You don't get the sense that he's doing the same shtick every time. The kind of method acting or whatever, whatever it is, it delivers.
4: And then Saoirse Ronan?
3: I think the first thing I saw her in was Atonement. Was that her first film? I should have done my research before I came in. But she was magnificent in it.
4: She would have been in earlier ones even as a child.
3: Really?
4: Yeah. Thinking of one action movie she did, the name of it escapes me.
3: Uh-huh.
4: But yeah, she's matured incredibly as an actor.
3: Yeah, so I guess, as an Irish actor, she's probably, I think, the best of her generation. That's all I'd say.
4: No, you've picked us a favourite play as The Steward of Christendom by Sebastian Barry, who you mentioned earlier. Why have you picked this one?
3: Because I think it is probably the best play by, a living Irish playwright. I saw it in the Royal Court upstairs in London when it first came out. I interviewed Sebastian, but also Donal McCann, and I think it's one of his greatest roles. It's also a really powerful play about, the complications of Irish history. So Donal McCann plays an ancestor of Sebastian Barry, the playwright, the writer, who was, I think, the last chief superintendent of the Dublin Metropolitan Police around the time of the Easter Rising running up to the War of Independence. But it's told 20 years later when he is incarcerated in an asylum, when he's kind of lost his mind. He lost a son in the First World War. He also kind of lost his role in life, I guess. If, he had sort of, devoted his life to being part of

0: the British Empire, upholding law and order as he saw it. And yet he was the man who sort of handed over the keys of Dublin Castle to Michael Collins, and he had to kind of reconcile himself to that. It's like, it's a fascinating history lesson. It's also, you know, a fascinating exploration of, you know, the complex identities. It's not black and white. It sort of makes you sympathise and understand characters that have maybe been written out of Irish history.
1: No, I'm surprised, given that you're books editor of the Irish Times, you were able to plump for a favourite book and author, not give us a list, that you went for one. You went for somebody who has been a guest on the Culture Club previously and who actually introduced me to the music of Stephen Wilson and Porcupine Tree when he was in here, Mike McCormack and his book Solar Bones. Before you tell us about this and why you've picked it, let's just hear the opening monologue.
2: The bell. The bell as... Hearing the bell as... Hearing the bell as standing here, the bell being heard, standing here, hearing it ring out through the grey light of this morning, noon or night, God knows, this grey day standing here and listening to this bell in the middle of the day bell, the Angelus bell in the middle of the day, ringing out through the grey light to here, standing in the kitchen, hearing this bell snag my heart and draw the whole world into being here, pale and breathless, after coming a long way to stand in this kitchen, confused, no doubt about that, but hearing the bell from the village church a mile away as the crow flies, across the street from the Garda station, beneath the giant sycamore trees which tower over it, and in which a colony of rooks have made their nests, so many and so noisy, that sometimes in spring, when they are nesting, their clamour fills the church, and, exhausted now, so quickly, that sprint to the church and the bell, yes, they are the real thing, the real bells.
1: Solar Bones by Mike McCormack. Why have you picked that, Martin?
0: So what we've just listened to was Stanley Townsend in the dramatic adaptation of Solar Bones, and he won Best Actor for that, also won Best Production. I saw that twice, once during lockdown when it was, you know, free to listen to, or maybe had to subscribe. You know, it was one of the highlights of lockdown when you couldn't go anywhere. And then I saw it post-lockdown, I think in the Abbey Theatre. Just one man on stage, absolutely holding the audience enthralled. I guess, like, you know, you asked me why I only picked one book or whatever, you know, I don't want to bore you, Matt, and we only have so much time. But genuinely, I think it's a book, you know, like, say, Anna Burns' Milkman is brilliant, but you could say it's a book inspired by the conflict in the North. Solar Bones is kind of something that was kind of created, you know, almost from nothing, if you like. It's a story of a man. It's not a spoiler because it says it on the back of the book, though I read it in proof and didn't actually know this at the time. It slowly dawned on me. So the main character in it, Marcus Conway, he is dead. He has just died of a heart attack, but he doesn't realise it. And so the book is told in a single sentence, which is kind of, you know, the most magnificent sort of single-span structure in Irish literature, I'd argue. And he is looking back on his life. He's thinking about his relationship with his wife, with his artist daughter, with his son who's emigrated to Australia. He's thinking about, you know, his work, which is, you know, relatively ordinary kind of work as a kind of a county engineer. His you know, his day-to-day life was, you know, being in charge of building bridges or repairing schools and so forth, but it gets into the nitty-gritty of stuff like kind of local corruption in terms of, you know, jerry-built buildings, and he's kind of trying to call politicians and people taking shortcuts to account. So in that sense, it's getting right into the nitty-gritty of Irish life and petty corruption and stuff, but it's also about love, it's about family, it's about all, you know, all the good stuff, but it's written in such a beautiful way. You know, it honestly, you know, read it for yourself. It's a masterpiece.
1: You've given us loads of TV shows. Many of them have come up previously. The Wire, countless times in the spot. The pit seems to come up every week now for the last few months as people have gotten into it, and it is wonderful. Mad Men, which is another favourite, The Sopranos is. But there are two I want to ask you about, and we are getting to the very much to the end. Atlanta has featured once or twice. Just remind me what Atlanta was.
0: So it's, I think there's, is it two or three series? It's a while since I've seen it. It's set in the city of Atlanta, in Georgia, which is kind of known as the Black Hollywood. It's like kind of, you know, it is a heartland of Black American culture, both music and film and television and so forth. Danny Glover, I'm always getting the name wrong now, but I think it's Danny Glover.
1: It is.
0: Plays the lead character, who is kind of advisor, gopher for his cousin, who is this Black rapper. And, you know, it's a, like, it's like some, like all the best dramas, in my opinion, are also comedies, like some of the ones you've mentioned, like the, you know, Sopranos.
1: Or Succession in many parts.
0: All of these like are ultimately comedies as well. So it's funny, but it's also, you know, it's deeply moving. So it's a portrayal of, you know, a tranche of society that is not mine, but it's brilliantly done. And it also, it doesn't just sort of stick to realism. It is more ambitious than that. It sort of takes you to kind of different places.
1: As an editor, you're conscious of space on a page. I'm constrained by time. So very quickly, you've picked one non-American TV show, This Is England, which was initially a movie and then three TV series by Shane Meadows.
0: Yeah. So again, I guess like I mentioned earlier on, you know, my kind of passion or predilection for North of England working class. So this is set in Nottingham, where Shane Meadows, the director, is from and writer. So that's probably more English Midlands, but it is such a hugely powerful, moving series that sort of spans from the punk era through Thatcherism to more recent times. You know, it's set in a kind of a working class milieu in Nottingham. Brilliant characterization. There's love stories, there's friendships, but there's also serious social issues. Racism, you know, working class alienation, poverty, and so forth. Honestly, I can't recommend it highly enough. I don't know if you saw, there was one that was one of his that he sort of set in Dundalk or something. Can't remember the name of it, but it was superb as well.
1: Okay, we don't have time to discuss your buried treasures in any detail. You gave us more than one. Most people just give us one. You gave us The Revenants as a band. You gave us a documentary by Davy Hammond, Dusty Bluebells, 1971 Belfast Kids songs. You gave us The Lost Soldier song by Patrick McGinley as a novel. And you also gave us Lorsey Lovey's spoof Cork version of The Snowman. They're buried treasures, all right. I'm out of time. Thank you so much. Martin Doyle, books editor of the Irish Times, who has just brought out his new book, Hosting, Interviews with Irish Writers, 1991 to 2026. Thank you so much for your time on the programme. Thank you to my entire production team. We're back tomorrow at 4:30. Until then, from me, Matt Cooper, have a very good evening.
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10: It's 7 o'clock. I'm Laura Donnelly. A woman who has accused Jeffrey Donaldson of raping her as a child says she should have reported the abuse sooner. The former DUP leader is charged with 18 historic sex offences, which he denies. His wife Eleanor has pleaded not guilty to 5 charges and faces a trial of facts. Today FM's Emily Keegan has this report, which some listeners may find upsetting.
12: Complainant B attended a Christian rehabilitation centre as a teenager, where the court has heard she told a pastor about the alleged sexual abuse. She was today asked if she could remember the pastor suggesting he go to the police, and she said she didn't. She told the court she blames herself for the later alleged abuse of a second complainant in this case. It's also alleged Eleanor Donaldson witnessed an incident when her husband lifted the alleged victim's top and played with her breasts. During cross-examination, Mrs. Donaldson's lawyer said his client didn't see any inappropriate touching, something the complainant disagreed with. Emily Keegan at Newry Crown Court.
10: Two people have been arrested in connection with the death of a 21-year-old man in Dublin City on Monday. Cian Balogun died after suffering multiple stab wounds following a gig on Grafton Street. Gardaí have said this evening a woman in her 20s was arrested yesterday in connection with the investigation, while a man also in his 20s was arrested today. They're being questioned at a Gardaí station in the Dublin area, where they can be held for up to 24 hours. And a Katie Taylor fight at Croke Park looks set to take place later this year. The boxer's promoter Matchroom has announced a press conference at the stadium on Friday. It's believed her final bout could take place on September 5th. Gavin Casey from the 42.ie told The Last Word why it's happening now with promoter Eddie Hearn after many false starts.
15: I'd imagine that because Katie Taylor quite clearly defined that this would be her final fight months ago, probably stirred him into action a little bit. He probably felt as though that for her to fully secure her legacy to the greatest extent possible and to imbue his own role within it, which has been significant to his credit, he just had to get this over the line, and Matchroom were willing to stump up the money that they previously weren't.
10: Today FM News, more in an hour.
16: Those summer days, enjoying a glass of chill when the sun has actually shone, a sprinkling of neighbours, friends and playful children gathered around laughter in your back garden. You don't want this day to end. And as the sun dips low and evening emerges, the garden lights sparkle into action, and this day doesn't need to end. Illumination Lighting are now showcasing their spectacular range of garden lighting at their showroom in Donabate and at illuminationlighting.ie. Illumination Lighting. You define the mood.
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17: Good evening, I'm Stephen Doyle. The details of Katie Taylor's final fight look set to be confirmed at the end of this week. Her promoter, Matchroom Boxing, called a press conference at Croke Park on Friday afternoon. It's expected her final bout will take place on September 5th at GAA HQ. The Irish light welterweight's opponent should also be confirmed at Friday's press event. There's going to be some big fixtures in the second round of the FAI Cup. On the men's side, there's a repeat of last year's final with Shamrock Rovers hosting Cork City. The reigning women's champions Athlone Town will be away to Mount United. The men's games take place on the third weekend of July, while the women's matches take place on the weekend ending July 5th. And in the men's draw at the French Open, fourth seed Felix Auger-Aliassime has lost in four sets against Flavio Caboli. Caboli will now play the winner of the next match. The former Wimbledon finalist Matteo Berrettini is up against fellow Italian Matteo Arnaldi. Earlier, the Polish player Maja Kwalińska has become only the sixth qualifier in the Open era to reach the women's semi-finals at a Grand Slam. She shocked Anna Kalinskaya in straight sets to book her place in the semi-finals at Roland Garros. And another huge shock this year is the world number one, Irina Sabalenka, went out in the quarterfinals. She lost to 25th seed Diana Schneider in three sets, 3-6, 7-5, 6-love. 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
10: Cloudy tonight with further showers, lows of 9 to 11 degrees.
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18: 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The cash machine will randomly pick a number. 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
18: How are you doing? It's Claire with you until 10 tonight, sitting in for Paula. I am very sore, and also I feel like the locks might be changed on my house when I get home. I'll tell you more about that in a minute, but first, a big summer banger to kick us off from Becky Hill. Today.

0: Morgan Linné, Love Me Not on Today FM. And we kicked off with the Becky Hill Run as well. Love, love, love that one. How are you getting on? Did you enjoy the weather? Did you have one of every weather where you were today? I certainly did. I was expecting it to start snowing at one stage. I think snow was the only thing that didn't happen. But I said to myself, do you know what it's a good day to do? It's a good day to go and do a Pilates class and then tell all of Ireland that I did it. Because if you don't tell people, then what's the point? So I was feeling absolutely smug with myself, but then I got called out because apparently I did something diabolical, which was get a tub of cottage cheese, open it, get a spoon and eat it like a yogurt. Just if I do if I do some intense exercise, guys, and it was pretty intense, let me tell you, and I'm feeling very strong and tough right now. But yeah, I just get a craving for cottage cheese and I don't want anything with it. I just eat it with a spoon. So a couple of people pointed at me in disgust here in the studio. And my partner said that it was the worst thing that I've ever done. And she's absolutely disgusted with me. And I'm a little bit concerned that the locks will be changed when I get home tonight. Anything worse than that? Do you think it's okay? Do you think that's okay thing to do? I don't think it's that bad. It's delicious. It's high protein, you know. It's fine. But yeah, let me know. 087-4100-102. Do you have a worse one? Or did you ever change the locks on someone for doing something like that? I don't know. Maybe I should be worried. This is the latest one from Alex Warren. Fine Place to Die.
1: On the TV, a man dressed in black says the tensions and waters are rising. Happiness is treason. Fiction is fact. And the storm's always on the horizon.

Alex Warren, Fine Place to Die on Today FM. What a tune. When I first got that into my inbox, I was like, oh God, is this going to be very depression mode now? But no, it's his usual. He manages to be sad and emotional, but uplifting at the same time. It's his whole thing, and I love it. It is Claire Beck with you until 10 o'clock this evening, and I am getting absolutely ridiculed because apparently eating cottage cheese with a spoon after a workout, and I should clarify, it wasn't a regular Pilates class, okay? It was a reformer class, and the guy was just pulling out these crazy moves, and obviously we didn't want to let him down because he was so nice, you know, so we were going along with it. So yeah, that was the result of it. So yeah, I would love to hear your diabolical food habits. Let me know. Or, as I said, I'm a little bit afraid the locks will be changed when I get home because my partner's absolutely disgusted with me. Did you ever change a lock or break up with someone because they ate something that you thought was gross? Let me know. In the meantime, it's Oasis. Absolutely love this one. It's Roll With It on Today FM.

0: Oasis, Roll With It on Today FM, and the nation has spoken out in support of me. Hello to Annette, who said, finally, a cottage cheese eating out of the tub sister. No regrets, I've been doing it for years. Enjoy, from Annette. And Dave and Tip reckons I'm going to be sleeping outside tonight. And he said, to be honest, cottage cheese is nice straight out of the tub. Here is the thing. I haven't eaten cottage cheese in about 5 years. It popped into my head today. I went, oh, that's exactly what I want. I will probably eat it every day for the next month. And then I will look at it and go, no, that's it. I'm done with you. I never want to see you again. And it'll probably be multiple years before I remember it again. That's a very kind of slightly ADHD coded thing to do. You'll get obsessed with food. You'll eat it all the time. You'll think it's the best thing ever. And it'll just look at you sideways in the fridge one day and you'll go, no, done with you. Never want to see you again. And that'll be it for literally years. But yeah, glad to think I'm not completely on my own anyway. I mean, it's just cheese, delicious cheese. Who doesn't want to eat cheese out of a tub? You know what I mean? Music on the way. We are going to hear the latest one from Noah Kahan. We are going to play some Britney for you as well, because why not? And some Gracie Abrams coming up right after this.
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Fender and Olivia Dean, Rein Me In. I hope they make lots and lots more music together. I love their voices. They just complement each other so well. And before that, Gracie Abrams, I love you. I'm sorry. That's what I had to say to a couple of co-workers earlier. They called me out. They said it was diabolical that I was eating cottage cheese out of a tub with a spoon. It's just so delicious. It's so delicious. I forgot it was delicious. Haven't eaten it in years, and I'm going to eat it probably every day for the next year. Hi to Brian, who said, "Hi Claire, I've never tried cottage cheese, but I get fierce looks for eating baked beans cold out of the can." Oh my goodness, Brian. Absolutely delicious. Such an underrated snack. Or, you know, when you use half of the beans and then you're like, "Oh, I'll have the other half later or tomorrow for the next meal," whatever, put them in the fridge. But no, then you go to the fridge with the spoon. Absolutely gorgeous. Hi as well to the person who said, "I'm on a Weetabix for every snack at the moment, Buzz." Very, very good. Absolutely love that. I'm among my people here. Among my people, eating what some people might regard as hideous, disgusting snacks. But you know what? As long as we're happy. As long as we're happy, that's the most important thing. Okay, this is a great album, The Great Divide by Noah Kahan. If you haven't checked it out, well, well worth your time. And this is his latest single to come from it. It's called Doors on Today FM. I

Noah Kahan, Doors on Today FM, and I wanted to play this one especially for Kira. It is her 31st birthday today. She is a massive, massive Britney fan. So this one is for you, one of her best songs. This is Toxic on Today FM.

Elton John and Dua Lipa, Cold Heart on Today FM. I'm going to sound quite cold-hearted when I say this because I asked you to send me in your diabolical food loves that people give out to you for. And Ray in Kildare said, might sound strange, but two slow toasted slices of plain white bread, splash of Coleman's English mustard and two slices of cooked ham. Ray, is that not just a toasted ham and mustard sandwich? Delicious, but is that not just a completely... I don't know if anyone's calling you weird for that. I think you're being gaslit, Ray.

0: online.
1: A huge move in the market for Seamus Heaney. Heaney was 25 to 1, now into 7 to 2 favourite to come up in the Leaving Cert. A real mover. A man walked into Paddy Power in Feathered and put €80,000 on the nose for William Butler Yeats. He says the Lake Isle of Innisfree is a racing certainty.
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Teddy Swims, Bad Dreams on Today FM. Hello to Evie, Alex and Cara. They are looking for Drop Dead. They love it. Good. They've got great taste. Let me see what we can do. I think we can have some Olivia Rodrigo this evening. I don't know why we can't. First though, this is the latest one from Sienna, Spyro, Material Lover. I like this.

0: Sienna Spiro, Material Lover on Today FM. Now, Kevin was in touch from Donegal looking for who sang the Boston song. That was Stella Lefty. He said it was very catchy. Yeah, it certainly is, isn't it? Lots more great music on the way, catchy music. Actually, Kevin, if you liked that Stella Lefty song, I think you'll like the new Ella Langley song that is coming up in the next hour. And have a few tickets to give away as well.
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12: Good evening, I'm Daniel Pitcher. A woman arrested in connection with the fatal assault of 21-year-old KM Balogun in Dublin City Centre has been released without charge. Mr. Balogun died after suffering stab wounds on Clarendon Street in the early hours of Monday morning. Gardaí say a file will now be prepared for the Director of Public Prosecutions in relation to the woman who's in her 20s. A man, also aged in his 20s, was arrested earlier today and remains in Gardaí custody. 16 people have been charged following a Gardaí operation targeting organised retail crime in Dublin. A total of 31 charges have been brought in relation to alleged thefts, criminal damage, handling stolen property and assaults on shop workers. The accused aged between 18 and 60 are due to appear before the Criminal Courts of Justice in the morning. No school will lose a special needs assistant in the upcoming academic year, according to the Education Minister, who's launched a new roadmap for the recognition and professional development of SNAs. Minister Hildegard Nocton says despite suggestions to the contrary, no school will have their provision cut.
13: There have been NCSE reviews which have taken place over the last number of months because schools have asked for this. So some of them will require an extra SNA and schools will be notified of that or no change, but no school will be losing an SNA.
12: The United States is threatening new tariffs on goods from the EU, UK and dozens of other countries over concerns about forced labour in global supply chains. President Donald Trump's administration says proposed tariffs of up to 12.5% would help level the playing field for American workers. And for those doing their exams, they should put completed work behind them, according to a teacher. Students are being encouraged to only look ahead as they do their leaving and junior cert papers. They sat a mix of English, religion and home ec today. Conor Murphy is an English teacher and says now's not the time for a post-mortem.
14: You've put it behind you and you move on with your life, because all they're going to say, everybody's going to say that they something did something completely different to you, and that doesn't mean that they're right and it doesn't mean that you're wrong. Just leave it all alone, just put it aside, take a moment to yourself, and then you're off to the next thing. Get something to eat. Dear God, get something to eat, and dear God, get something to drink.
12: That's it for now. More in an hour.
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15: Good evening, I'm Eve Conway. Matchroom Boxing, Katie Taylor's promoters, look set to announce details of her final fight this week. There will be a press conference at Crow Park on Friday afternoon. It's expected that her final bout will take place on September 5th. It has been a long-held dream of Katie Taylor's to end her career in Dublin, and her opponent should also be confirmed at Friday's press event. Irish snooker legend Ken Doherty has announced his retirement. The 1997 world champion said he has loved every minute of his professional career. The 56-year-old confirmed he is stepping back from the main tour, but will continue on the senior circuit. Speaking today, Doherty said that snooker has given him everything in his life.
16: Yeah, no, I just think it was the right time. And it was a little bit sad initially when I thought about it. But, you know, when I think about it now after, you know, coming to the realisation and making the decision, I think I'm pretty happy and pretty relieved that, you know, snooker's given me everything in my life, you know, and I really appreciate that and appreciate so much support from not only from Ireland, but around the world as well. So I'm very, very humbled by it.
15: The draw for the second round of the men's and women's FAI Cup was made today, and there are some big matches already. On the men's side, there's going to be a repeat of last year's final with Shamrock Rovers hosting Cork City, while reigning women's champions Athlone Town are away at Piemont United. And there was another hugely surprising result at Roland Garros today, as world number one Aryna Sabalenka is out in the quarterfinals. She lost to 25th seed Diana Schneider in three sets, 3-6, 7-5, 6-love. Schneider will now face Poland's Maja Hawlińska, who has become only the sixth qualifier in the Open era to reach the women's semi-finals at a Grand Slam. Then in the men's draw, fourth seed Felix Auger-Aliassime lost to Italy's Flavio Caboli 3-1. And the final match of the day between Matteo Berrettini and Matteo Arnaldi has just started in the last few minutes. To hear live commentary of the League of Ireland every Friday, download the Go Loud app now.
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12: Becoming mostly cloudy tonight with further showers or longer spells of rain. Lowest temperatures of 9 to 11 degrees.
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0: I played you the new Kingfisher song last night and I just thought it sounded so great. I'd give it another spin this evening. So that is coming up for you in a couple of minutes. But first, Maroon 5 and Christina Aguilera. This is Moves Like Jagger.

0: Sabrina Carpenter, please, please, please on Today FM. What a performer. One of my favourite concerts that I went to last year was seeing her at Three Arena. It was just, she's just incredible. She's such an entertainer and she's also teeny tiny. So apparently she hires teeny tiny dancers so that she's not coming up to their knees. It was all in proportion. This is the new one from Kingfisher, The Sun Will Never Settle.
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Kingfisher, The Sun Will Never Settle on Today FM. Brand new music from them. And we had somebody in touch looking for a tune ID. It was the Stella Lefty tune, Boston. And they said that they thought it was the Ella Langley new song. So if you're into that kind of a country thing, I'm sure you're familiar, Casey Musgraves. We are playing her song Dry Spell at the moment. Little closer to home. If you don't mind a male vocal, there is a brilliant Irish band called Doug, just D-U-G. Highly worth checking them out. And then also, not quite country, but just gorgeous female vocals, Lemoncello. Absolutely brilliant. For now, though, Ella Langley, this is Choosing Texas. Just when I-

0: Ella Langley, Choosing Texas on Today FM. Someone asked me to call out the Irish bands that I recommended for you there. If you are an Ella Langley fan and you want some just great country kind of vibes closer to home, Doug is the name of the band. They put out their album last year called Have At It. And the other band that I shouted out, just if you want just some beautiful vocals, Lemoncello. They also recently put out an album and I had them in the studio for a live session as well. So if you're into discovering new music, particularly new Irish music, you should join me on my regular home here on Today FM. It is all Irish every Sunday morning from 8 a.m. till 9. We have our every other week, I would say, really, we have a live session in. It's a great way to discover new music. You know, we get acts in kind of pretty early. We had Khaki Kid before Khaki Kid was up, blown up everywhere. We had Florence Road in. We've loads of great bands and you just get to play some great Irish music. So if you want to discover some great Irish music, join me in my usual home, 8 a.m. on a Sunday, or just listen back on the Go Loud app at a later stage if you want to have a lie-in. Either is completely fine with me. Now, speaking of fabulous Irish music, the latest one from Dermot Kennedy is on the way next.
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3: 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Murray McCone explained the complexities threatening to derail the ceasefire in the American war against Iran.
4: Oh, I think Trump's been bored and fed up with this for weeks. 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And it has worked out to be anything but. Trump has no interest in the incremental losses and gains, the one step forward, one step back. But he has no interest in being involved in this Mardan, this for the long haul. But the problem is, it's very difficult to see how he gets out of it, especially when he's locked into this sort of two-step with Netanyahu.
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10: Visiting the farm in County Monaghan, where M&S sources Irish Oakham Gold chicken, the first thing that struck me was care. Slower reared, fed a multi-grain diet, and given the time it needs for proper flavour to develop. That patience, well, you taste it. 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
1: George Ezra with Budapest on Today FM. I was going to call him Gorgeous George because he is adorable and just got a bit tongue-tied there. Hello to Katie and Sinead Murphy. They are baking a birthday cake for their mum, me, Kira, for tomorrow. Love you girls. That is so cute, Kira. Obviously very excited for her birthday tomorrow and her birthday cake. Hope it's delicious. Hope you have a great day tomorrow. And let's have some Harry Styles to celebrate. This is Dance No More on Today FM.

0: Harry Styles, Dance No More on Today FM. I'm trying so hard to get my misheard lyric out of my head, but no matter how hard I try, all I can hear is him saying, DJs don't dance no more, they sit. I don't think it takes away from that song. If anything, I think it takes it makes it even a little bit better. Somebody was mentioning the Florence Road live session. They heard that on All Irish when they were in. It was good a few months ago now. So we're going to play the new song from them in a couple of minutes. But first, let's go way back. This is D-Light, Grooves in the Heart on Today FM.
1: We're going to dance. We're going to dance. We're going to dance. And

0: David Guetta there with One Republic. I don't want to wait on Today FM. That is not helping my discombobulation because of the bank holiday weekend. I was fully convinced it was Thursday. I've just realised it is, in fact, Wednesday. So that's okay. That's fine. I also nearly forgot to give away the tickets that I have to give away. It is for a doubleheader in the Ivy Gardens in Dublin on the 16th of July. James Morrison and Emily Sandé, two of the UK's most iconic voices. It is a doubleheader. It's not one supporting the other. It's going to be amazing. So if you'd like to win a pair of tickets to it, all you have to do is text me in right now with your details. I'm not going to do a question because I thought it was Thursday. I thought it was nearly the weekend, so I didn't think of a question. So just your name and your details into the usual number, 087 4100 102. And then on Thursday, which is tomorrow, one of the winners will be upgraded to an overnight stay in the Grafton Hotel as well. But if you want to win those tickets, just text me in tickets and your details to the usual number, please. And we will have the latest single from Florence Road next.
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Before that, the brilliant Florence Road, Hanging Out to Dry. Now, I didn't go to Forbidden Fruit at the weekend. I usually go, but I decided to skip this year, and I wasn't feeling any little bit of FOMO until I saw footage from this guy's set. It looked like so much fun. He's absolutely brilliant live and just brilliant in general. It's Femi with Noble on Today FM.

0: and still suddenly I see on Today FM, last call for the tickets if you want to go see James Morrison and Emily Sandé in the Ivy Gardens on the 16th of July. Text me tickets and your details 0874100102. And we are going to pick some of it out in the next hour, as well as playing music from Olivia Rodrigo, Amble and Gorgeous George Michael is coming up next.
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9: Good evening, I'm Daniel Pitcher. A woman arrested in connection with the fatal assault of 21-year-old KM Balogun in Dublin City Centre has been released without charge. Mr. Balogun died after suffering stab wounds on Clarendon Street in the early hours of Monday morning. Gardaí say a file will now be prepared for the Director of Public Prosecutions in relation to the woman who's in her 20s. A man, also aged in his 20s, was arrested earlier today and remains in Gardaí custody. 16 people have been charged following a Gardaí operation targeting organised retail crime in Dublin. A total of 31 charges have been brought in relation to alleged thefts, criminal damage, handling stolen property and assaults on shop workers. The accused aged between 18 and 60 are due to appear before the Criminal Courts of Justice in the morning. No school will lose a special needs assistant in the upcoming academic year, according to the Education Minister, who's launched a new roadmap for the recognition and professional development of SNAs. Minister Hildegard Nocton says despite suggestions to the contrary, no school will have their provision cut.
10: There have been NCSE reviews which have taken place over the last number of months because schools have asked for this. So some of them will require an extra SNA and schools will be notified of that or no change, but no school will be losing an SNA.
9: The United States is threatening new tariffs on goods from the EU, UK and dozens of other countries over concerns about forced labour in global supply chains. President Donald Trump's administration says proposed tariffs of up to 12.5% would help level the playing field for American workers. And for those doing their exams, they should put completed work behind them, according to a teacher. Students are being encouraged to only look ahead as they do their leaving and junior cert papers. They sat a mix of English, religion and home ec today. Conor Murphy is an English teacher and says now's not the time for a post-mortem.
11: You've put it behind you and you move on with your life, because all they're going to, everybody's going to say that they did something completely different to you, and that doesn't mean that they're right and it doesn't mean that you're wrong. Just leave it all alone, just put it aside, take a moment to yourself, and then you're off to the next thing. Get something to eat. Dear God, get something to eat, and dear God, get something to drink.
9: That's it for now. More in an hour.
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12: Good evening, I'm Eve Conway. Matchroom Boxing, Katie Taylor's promoters, look set to announce details of her final fight this week. There will be a press conference at Crow Park on Friday afternoon. It's expected her final bout will take place on September 5th. It has been a long-held dream of Katie Taylor's to end her career in Dublin. Her opponent should also be confirmed at Friday's press event. Irish snooker legend Ken Doherty has announced his retirement today. He defeated Stephen Hendry to win the World Championship in 1997. He reached the UK Championship final three times and the Masters final twice. The 56-year-old confirmed he is stepping back from the main tour but will continue to play on the senior circuit. Speaking today, Doherty said that snooker has given him everything in his life.
13: Yeah, no, I just think it was the right time. And it was a little bit sad initially when I thought about it. But, you know, when I think about it now after, you know, coming to the realisation and making the decision, I think I'm pretty happy and pretty relieved that, you know, snooker's given me everything in my life, you know, and I really appreciate that and appreciate so much support from not only from Ireland but around the world as well. So I'm very, very humbled by it.
12: The draw for the second round of the men's and women's FAI Cup was made today, and there are some big matches already. On the men's side, there is a repeat of last year's final with Shamrock Rovers hosting Cork City, while reigning women's champions Athlone Town are away at Piemont United. And there was another hugely surprising result at Roland Garros today, as world number one Aryna Sabalenka is out in the quarterfinals. She lost to 25th seed Diana Schneider in three sets, 3-6, 7-5, 6-love. Then in the men's draw, 4th seed Felix Auger-Aliassime lost to Italy's Flavio Cavoli 3-1. In the final match of the day between Matteo Berrettini and Matteo Arnaldi, Arnaldi won the first set 7-5. To hear live commentary of the League of Ireland every Friday, download the Go Loud app now.
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9: Becoming mostly cloudy tonight with further showers or longer spells of rain. Lowest temperatures of 9 to 11 degrees.
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0: So the Summer Cash Machine has been loaded up with a huge, huge amount of money. I'm going to tell you what it is in a second. I want you to make a note of it. 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So, €306,000. 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So get that entry in by 3 o'clock Friday. You have to be in it to win it. The cash machine is going to randomly pick a number, and it could be you. We call during the Ray Foley show. So just answer within five rings. 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
0: 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Today FM. So I said before the news that I was going to play some George Michael for you. Lots of people getting in touch, suggesting different songs. Thank you for the suggestions. I had already picked one out, but look, it's George Michael. There are no wrong answers. This is Fast Love on Today FM.

Dasha Austin on Today FM, and we are going to give away some tickets right now to Emily Sandé and James Morrison doing double header in the Ivy Gardens on the 16th of July. Congratulations, Vivian Mulligan in Dublin 15. Those tickets are all yours. And this is the latest one from Amble. It's called Moral Victory on Today FM. Yeah, I'm going-

moral victory on Today FM. I heard they were absolutely brilliant over the weekend in St. Anne's Park. I didn't get to see them, but I am going to see Florence and the Machine in Marley Park in Dublin at the end of the month, and I cannot wait. Do you have a ticket? Are you going? Will you be there? I think they're doing a couple of other gigs around the country as well. Here she is with Calvin Harris. This is Spectrum on Today FM.

0: Florence in the Machine with Calvin Harris. Spectrum, Say My Name on Today FM. Oh my goodness, I cannot wait. I haven't seen her live in multiple years, so I'm really looking forward to that show at the end of the month. Okay, so I promised some people earlier on that I would play Olivia Rodrigo, Drop Dead. So that is going to be happening right after this.
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Warren with Ordinary on Today FM. I'm going to play a noughties dance tune that I'd completely forgotten about until this afternoon when it popped into my head. So I'm going to pass on the joy of that particular tune. But first, this is the brand new track from Sombre. It's Potential.

Number Potential on Today FM. That is brand new music from him. But right now, we're going to go all the way back to 2003. There is an electronic Italian group called DB Boulevard. There is a vocalist called Mooney who is yet to be successful with her own solo stuff. And this is the track that was the song of the summer. It's Point of View on Today FM.

0: Paul Russell, Lil Boo Thing on Today FM. I'm absolutely thrilled to be playing the new Slater track for you in a couple of minutes. I absolutely adore her. That is coming up. And then one of my favourite songs at the moment from Tame Impala on the way after this.
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Modaline, the brand new day on Today FM. That's for anybody who's looking forward to going to see them in Malahide Castle in Dublin, 20th of June. And yeah, it's going to be a great gig, I'm sure. This song, I'm just so excited to play this for you on the radio. I absolutely adore her. Her name is Slater. She is an absolute diva, and I think this is going to be the song of the summer. It's called Dance on Today FM.

Slater Dance on Today FM from her album Worst Girl in America. She is absolutely sensational. I love her so much. We are almost out of time for this evening, I'm afraid, but I have time for one more tune, and it is an absolute belter from the brilliant Something Happens. This one is called Parachute, right here on Today FM.

0: Brilliant stuff from Something Happens Parachute on Today FM. That is it for me. I will chat to you on Thursday night for Today FM 90s. Do not go anywhere because Clodagh Lawler is coming up next. 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
8: Good evening, I'm Daniel Pitcher. A woman arrested in connection with the fatal assault of 21-year-old KM Balogun in Dublin city centre has been released without charge. Mr. Balogun died after suffering stab wounds on Clarendon Street in the early hours of Monday morning. Gardaí say a file is being prepared for the DPP in relation to the woman who's in her 20s. A man also in his 20s was arrested earlier today. He remains in Garda custody. One of the alleged victims of Jeffrey Donaldson has told his trial she blames herself for the alleged abuse of a second complainant. The former DUP leader has pleaded not guilty to 18 historic sex offences, while his wife Eleanor faces a trial on facts of 5 charges which she denies. Emily Keegan has this report listeners may find distressing.
9: Complainant B was today questioned by the defence about why she didn't report her claims to police sooner. She told the court she was afraid and embarrassed, but said she should have reported the alleged abuse when she was a teenager. She said if she had done that, the alleged abuse of complainant A wouldn't have happened. Complainant B was later cross-examined by a barrister for Eleanor Donaldson. It's alleged the wife of the former DUP leader witnessed him touching the complainant inappropriately and facilitated him in raping her. The defence said Mr. Donaldson denies any suggestion she facilitated an alleged rape and says she did not see her husband touch the alleged victim inappropriately. The complainant disagreed and said what she has said is the truth. The trial continues tomorrow. Emily Keegan at Newry Crown Court.
8: Caps have been placed on how many special needs assistants a school can use in a year. The minister in charge launched a new document about the professional development of SNA roles and promised that there would be no cuts in the coming academic year. For the 2027-28 year, Education Minister Hildegard Nocton says that a school can lose no more than one SNA a year. Hate speech and migrants' rights were the focus of a national immigration conference today. President Catherine Connolly attended the event and called for measures set out in the government's migrant integration strategy to be upheld. And that's your news for now.
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10: Good evening, I'm Eve Conway. The details of Katie Taylor's final fight look set to be confirmed at the end of this week. Her promoter, Matchroom Boxing, have called a press conference at Crow Park on Friday afternoon. It's expected that her final bout will take place on September 5th. Her opponent should also be confirmed at Friday's press event. Lara Gillespie finished 84th in Stage 5 of the Giro d'Italia Women today. She remains second overall in the points classification. Irish snooker legend Ken Doherty has announced his retirement today. He defeated Stephen Hendry to win the World Championship in 1997. He reached the UK Championship final 3 times and the Masters final 2 times. The 56-year-old confirmed he is stepping back from the main tour but will continue to play on the senior circuit. Speaking today, Doherty said that snooker has given him everything in his life.
11: Yeah, no, I just think it was the right time. And it was a little bit sad initially when I thought about it. But, you know, when I think about it now after, you know, coming to the realization and making the decision, I think I'm pretty happy and pretty relieved that, you know, snooker's given me everything in my life, you know, and I really appreciate that and appreciate so much support from not only from Ireland, but around the world as well. So yeah. I'm very, very humbled by it.
10: And there was another hugely surprising result at Roland Garros today, as world number one Aryna Sabalenka is out in the quarterfinals. She lost to 25th seed Diana Schneider in 3 sets, 3-6, 7-5, 6-love. The result, she said, has left her drained mentally.
12: No thoughts, no emotions. Just want to quit tennis right now, but we'll see. We'll see in a few days. Hopefully I'll get back on track mentally.
10: Then in the men's draw, 4th seed Felix Auger-Aliassime lost to Italy's Flavio Cappoli 3-1. And in the final match of the day, Matteo Arnaldi progressed through to the semi-finals after Matteo Berrettini was forced to retire due to injury. To hear live commentary of the League of Ireland every Friday, download the Go Loud app now.
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8: A few showers still possible tonight, though otherwise it's going to be mostly dry, fairly cloudy and breezy. The temperatures of 9 to 11 degrees.
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0: Well, it's always my favourite time of the week. Welcome to the Country Hit Show here on Today FM. It's Clodagh Lawler with you guys till 12 at midnight. Lots of great country music coming up and lots of news as well from Nashville. But here's Zach Top with Good Times and Tan Lines. Today.

That is Ella Langley with Be Her here on Today FM Country Hits. And what a great track that one is. Written with Haridi, who we all know, another country artist. And she actually said in an interview during the week that it took her half an hour to write this song. She just sat down and reflected on a relationship and said all the stuff that the person she used to be with said that she didn't have, and then she put it into the song saying she wanted to be her because this woman was so incredible that she was just like, I want to be her. I want to be her. If she's that good, I want to be her. So that's where it all came from. That interview is on TikTok somewhere. So if you want to look it up, just write in Be Her, Ella Langley interview, and you'll see the whole thing. It's a good little watch. Up next is Casey Musgraves, and I'm not really going to talk much about this song. I'm going to let the song talk to you, and you can come back then and tell me what you think. Here she is, Casey Musgraves, Dry Spell.

0: There's some Morgan Wallen for you. 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
2: 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Mary McCone explained the complexities threatening to derail the ceasefire in the American war against Iran.
3: Oh, I think Trump's been bored and fed up with this for weeks. He thought this was a three-day war, that this was going to be like Venezuela, that America would be in and out and he'd have another notch on his belt. And it has worked out to be anything but. Trump has no interest in the incremental losses and gains, the one step forward, one step back. But he has no interest in being involved in this Mardan, this for the long haul. But the problem is, it's very difficult to see how he gets out of it, especially when he's locked into this sort of two-step with Netanyahu.
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That is the latest track from Tucker Wetmore. It's called Sunburn here on Today FM, a country hits. A nice little laid back summer anthem, I think, for all of us. And it's definitely making some noise because he is also teasing a new album. And then at the ACM Awards, he was kind of like singing a new song called Loverboy, which makes me kind of think that that's the next track that is going to come out. He is one of the most fastest country music stars right now in the rising. And we are all here for it. Put on an amazing performance as well in the Academy only a month ago. Now, staying with the theme of knowing exactly what you need and sometimes knowing exactly what you don't, here's a collaboration that country fans can't get enough of, and we absolutely love it, and it's the reason country music is so cool again. It's Post Malone teaming up with Luke Combs on one of the most standout tracks from Post Malone's new album. This one is called Guy For That.

0: 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I feel like we got Luke back, so we did. I just love this record, and we have lots more music coming up, so do stay with me from Megan Maroney, Zach Bryan, and many more. I
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There he is, the legend of country music. That is Alan Jackson with Little Biddy here on Today FM Country Hits. And I'm sure the diehard fans out there know about Alan Jackson's last ever concert that is happening in Nashville, Tennessee on June 27th. They're calling it Last Call, One for the Road, the finale. I mean, I'm nearly tearing up even saying that because I never got to see Alan Jackson. And I'm like, oh, you know, he's a legend. Like, he is one of the people that are, like, we'll be still talking about him in 30 years time. You know, he is the reason country music is what it is, and so many people have shaped their careers because of someone like Alan Jackson. And there's people like Luke Bryan playing, Eric Church, Riley Green, Luke Combs, Cody Johnson, Miranda Lambert, and the list goes on. And this week they just announced that George Strait and Lainey Wilson are going to be added to the bill as well. So I know the tickets were so dear, they kind of like started at like $400, like up the back of the Nissan Stadium, which holds nearly 70,000 people. And yeah, it'll be a night that, you know, people won't ever forget. And I say it'll be emotional, it'll be everything. And I would love nothing more to be there, to be at it. Oh, it's so sad. But anyway, let's have a song from Lainey Wilson now. She's going to be there. It's Hang Tight, Honey.

0: Every time that song plays, I just get on my feet. I absolutely love it. That is Lainey Wilson with Hang Tight, Honey, here on Today FM Country Hits.
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7: A very good night from the newsroom. A man remains in custody tonight as investigations continue into a fatal assault of 21-year-old KM Balogun in Dublin City Centre. He died after suffering stab wounds on Clarendon Street in the early hours of Monday morning. A woman arrested as part of the investigation has since been released without charge, and a file is being prepared for the Director of Public Prosecutions. 16 people are due before the Criminal Courts of Justice in the morning following a Garda investigation into organised retail crime. The accused, 8 men and 8 women, face a total of 31 charges related to alleged thefts, criminal damage, handling stolen property and assaults on retail staff in the Dublin 7 area. Force of Trade Unions recommending its members back a new SNA workforce development plan. The coalition launched it today, saying that it aims to provide a roadmap for the future development and professionalism of the service. Force's Andy Pike says there's likely to be an increased demand into the future.
8: Special education has been underfunded. The level of demand is growing year on year as more and more families recognise that their children have specific needs and that the school really is ill-equipped to deal with those needs.
7: A woman who has accused former DUP leader Jeffrey Donaldson of sexual abuse has told his trial she blames herself for the alleged abuse of a second complainant. Giving evidence today, the woman said that she did not report her allegations as a teenager because she was afraid and embarrassed. Mr. Donaldson denies 18 historic sexual offence charges. His wife Eleanor denies 5 charges and faces a trial of facts. 1 in 4 people do not regard chewing gum as litter. That's according to new research published by the Gum Litter Task Force, which also found that 4 in 5 young people now say that littering is socially unacceptable. Avril Donlan, campaign manager for Food and Drink Ireland, says it shows while people are becoming much more cautious about littering, there's still work to do.
9: So we see a marked change year on year after our roadshows, and we'll be bringing our roadshows right across the country to festivals and working with local authorities to really reinforce the importance of the responsible disposal of chewing gum litter.
7: And that's your news for now.
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10: Good evening, I'm Eve Conway. The details of Katie Taylor's final fight look set to be confirmed at the end of this week. Her promoter, Matchroom Boxing, have called a press conference at Crow Park on Friday afternoon. It's expected that her final bout will take place on September 5th. Her opponent should also be confirmed at Friday's press event. Lara Gillespie finished 84th in Stage 5 of the Giro d'Italia women today. She remains second overall in the points classification. Irish snooker legend Ken Doherty has announced his retirement today. He defeated Stephen Hendry to win the World Championship in 1997. He reached the UK Championship final 3 times and the Masters final twice. The 56-year-old confirmed he is stepping back from the main tour but will continue to play on the senior circuit. Speaking today, Doherty said that snooker has given him everything in his life.
11: Yeah, no, I just think it was the right time, and Yeah, it was a little bit sad initially when I thought about it, but you know, when I think about it now, after, you know, coming to the realization and making the decision, I think it's I'm pretty happy and pretty relieved that, you know, Snooker's given me everything in my life, you know, and I really appreciate that and appreciate so much support from not only from Ireland but around the world as well. So I'm very, very humbled by it.
10: And there was another hugely surprising result at Roland Garros today, as world number one Aryna Sabalenka is out in the quarterfinals. She lost to 25th seed Diana Schneider in three sets, 3-6, 7-5, 6-love. The result, she said, has left her drained mentally.
12: No thoughts, no emotions. Just want to quit tennis right now, but we'll see. We'll see in a few days. Hopefully I'll get back on track mentally.
10: Then in the men's draw, 4th seed Felix Auger-Aliassime lost to Italy's Flavio Cavoli 3-1. And in the final match of the day, Matteo Arnaldi progressed through to the semi-finals after Matteo Berrettini was forced to retire due to injury. To hear live commentary of the League of Ireland every Friday, download the Go Loud app now.
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7: A few showers still possible tonight, though otherwise it's going to be mostly dry, fairly cloudy and breezy. The temperatures of 9 to 11 degrees.
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0: Hour 2 of the Country Hits show here in Today FM. It's Clodagh Lawler with you all till 12 midnight. We had a fantastic hour already of great country music, and this hour is going to be just as good. Let's kick it off with Jelly Roll. Here he is with Liar.
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That is Jordan Davis with Tucson Too Late here on Today FM at Country Hits. And it's just another track from one of the most consistent hit makers, I think, in the music industry. He like blends heartbreak storytelling with a sound that like, you know, sticks at you even when you get out of the car. You're still like coming away to his music. And speaking of artists who know how to deliver powerful messages, and he did it in even his ACM acceptance for Entertainer of the Year speech. Cody Johnson has done that throughout his whole career. And if you're a fan, you know Cody Johnson is coming to Ireland on November 5th with Parker McCullen and Emily Ann Roberts joining him for what is going to be a huge night of country music in Ireland. And there still is some tickets, so get on them. That is going to be an amazing show. You cannot miss it. But here is Cody Johnson now with Till You Can't on Today FM Country Hits.

0: That is Corey Kent and Cole Wetzel with Rocky Mountain Low here on Today FM Country Hits. Two of country music's most distinctive voices teaming up on a track that is getting a lot of attention right now and well deserved.
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gonna get you. That's all I think of when my shoulders are going. When that song is played, Shania Twain, I'm gonna get you good here in Today FM Country Hits. I was on my feet for that whole song because I just love it. And she's playing in Thomond Park on July 7th. That is going to be another night that you guys need to get onto. And I'm so delighted she's playing in Thomond Park because I live in Clare. And it's going to be at my doorstep for the first time ever. A country music star so close to me. And look, it's summertime. Shania has hits like that. I'm going to get you good. You don't impress me much. You're still the one. And the list goes on. The Woman and Me album that I listen to all the time. So I do. So I'm really looking forward to July 7th. Up next is the latest track from Ella Langley and Morgan Wallen. We love it. I know you love it. It's called I Can't Love You Anymore. Here you go.

0: is the new song from Kane Brown. It is called Woman, and you're hearing it for the first time on Today FM Country Hits.
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1: 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You're riding shotgun with Clodagh Lawler. 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

That is Reba McEntire and Kelly Clarkson with Because of You here on Today FM Country Hits. And up next is a song that I absolutely love. I don't think I've ever played it on the show, and if I haven't, I really do apologise, because it's pretty good. It's George Burge with Cowboy Songs.

0: That is George Burge with Cowboy Songs here on Today FM Country Hits. Isn't this such a great song? He is an artist as well that's doing really well right now, and I kind of feel like maybe towards the end of the summer you're going to hear a lot more from him. He's pretty good, so he is. That is all we have time for today on the show. Thank you all so much for staying with me, enjoying the show, putting up on social media that you're tuned in and sending me messages. It means the absolute world. Follow me on Instagram, Clodagh Lawler Music, if you ever want like different artists played in the show to send me a message. And next week, I will be bringing you all the news and gossip from the CMA Fest in Nashville, Tennessee. I'm heading out there this weekend, and I can't wait to tell you all about it when I come back. So enjoy the rest of your week, and I'll talk to you next week. Bye-bye.
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6: A very good night from the newsroom. A man remains in custody tonight as investigations continue into a fatal assault of 21-year-old KM Balogun in Dublin city centre. He died after suffering stab wounds on Clarendon Street in the early hours of Monday morning. A woman arrested as part of the investigation has since been released without charge, and a file is being prepared for the Director of Public Prosecutions. 16 people are due before the Criminal Courts of Justice in the morning following a Garda investigation into organised retail crime. The accused, 8 men and 8 women, face a total of 31 charges related to alleged thefts, criminal damage, handling stolen property and assaults on retail staff in the Dublin 7 area. Forza Trade Unions recommending its members back a new SNA workforce development plan. The coalition launched it today, saying that it aims to provide a roadmap for the future development and professionalism of the service. Forza's Andy Pike says there's likely to be an increased demand into the future.
7: Special education has been underfunded. The level of demand is growing year on year as more and more families recognise that their children have specific needs and that the school really is ill-equipped to deal with those needs.
6: A woman who has accused former DUP leader Geoffrey Donaldson of sexual abuse has told his trial she blames herself for the alleged abuse of a second complainant. Giving evidence today, the woman said that she did not report her allegations as a teenager because she was afraid and embarrassed. Mr. Donaldson denies 18 historic sexual offence charges. His wife Eleanor denies 5 charges and faces a trial of facts. 1 in 4 people do not regard chewing gum as litter. That's according to new research published by the Gum Litter Task Force, which also found that 4 in 5 young people now say that littering is socially unacceptable. Avril Donlan, campaign manager for Food and Drink Ireland, says it shows while people are becoming much more cautious about littering, there's still work to do.
8: So we see a marked change year on year after our roadshows, and we'll be bringing our roadshows right across the country to festivals and working with local authorities to really reinforce the importance of the responsible disposal of chewing gum litter.
6: And that's your news for now.
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9: Good evening, I'm Eve Conway. The details of Katie Taylor's final fight look set to be confirmed at the end of this week. Her promoter, Matchroom Boxing, have called a press conference at Crow Park on Friday afternoon. It's expected that her final bout will take place on September 5th. Her opponent should also be confirmed at Friday's press event. Lara Gillespie finished 84th in Stage 5 of the Giro d'Italia Women today. She remains second overall in the points classification. Irish snooker legend Ken Doherty has announced his retirement today. He defeated Stephen Hendry to win the World Championship in 1997. He reached the UK Championship final 3 times and the Masters final 2 times. The 56-year-old confirmed he is stepping back from the main tour, but will continue to play on the senior circuit. Speaking today, Doherty said that snooker has given him everything in his life.
10: Yeah, no, I just think it was the right time. And it was a little bit sad initially when I thought about it. But, you know, when I think about it now, after, you know, coming to the realization and making the decision, I think I'm pretty happy and pretty relieved that, you know, snooker's given me everything in my life, you know, and I really appreciate that and appreciate so much support from not only from Ireland, but around the world as well. So I'm very, very humbled by it.
9: And there was another hugely surprising result at Roland Garros today, as world number one Aryna Sabalenka is out in the quarterfinals. She lost to 25th seed Diana Schneider in three sets, 3-6, 7-5, 6-love. The result, she said, has left her drained mentally.
11: No thoughts, no emotions. Just want to quit tennis right now, but we'll see. We'll see in a few days. Hopefully I'll get back on track mentally.
9: Then in the men's draw, 4th seed Felix Auger-Aliassime lost to Italy's Flavio Cavoli 3-1. And in the final match of the day, Matteo Arnaldi progressed through to the semi-finals after Matteo Berrettini was forced to retire due to injury. To hear live commentary of the League of Ireland every Friday, download the Go Loud app now.
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6: A mix of dry and cloudy spells along with showers for the rest of the night. That rain due to extend into tomorrow morning with highest temperatures of 12 to 16 degrees.

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